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0: completed.
1: I declare victory.
2: I declare victory.
1: Over embattled projects and businesses.
2: Over embattled projects and businesses.
1: In the name of Jesus.
2: In the name of Jesus.
1: Project Bina and Kutia be also.
2: Jesus.
1: Oh, yeah, Juma be and Kutia be also.
2: Oh, Jesus.
1: And age, and Jesus Christ, who couldn't do the or cover.
2: Jesus.
1: And then the Mojan chief of San Kutia.
2: Amen.
1: The Yakan is a Gian Kunindi.
2: Amen.
1: So after today, those of you whose buildings have lasted for 10 years. Without completion. In 6 months, you are about to finish.
2: Yeah.
1: Court cases that have lasted for too long.
2: Jesus.
1: Businesses that

Jesus.

0: were against you have been reversed.
1: Amen.
0: A voice from the Lord for many. And the statement is very short. It shall not be long.

0: The Lord says, I should tell this woman, you have been telling the Lord that why am I the only woman that keeps begging men to accept me? The Lord says, I should tell you that curse is over.
1: Amen.
0: The man who will beg you to accept him is coming.
1: Amen.
0: And he's better than the first ones.
1: Amen.
0: Thou say the Lord.
1: Amen.
0: Thank you.
1: Thank you, Jesus.
0: Can you lift up your voice and say the favor to win battles?

0: Lord Jesus.
1: No return for fire price.
0: Oh, yeah.
2: Holy Spirit, for your presence on this altar.
0: My God.
2: What a powerful time of prayer and the word. And it is indeed a good time to call a friend.
0: Rise
2: up
0: from
2: that bed.
0: Rise
2: share
0: up.
2: The link.
0: Share the
2: you
0: link
2: are.
0: Right now.
2: If
0: come
2: you
0: on
2: haven't
0: now.
2: Shared the link, you haven't done well.
0: That is right.
2: And you are not doing well at all. And please, we would entreat you to keep your video, audio, and written testimonies coming through to our Telegram and WhatsApp lines at 0548-695-731. 0548-695-731 and to 0592-748-953. 0592-748-953. And to our email, testimonies@alpha.org. 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And let us listen to what only our God and our Father has done.
0: My God!
2: Every day with God
0: is every day in victory.
2: God has done it. Good afternoon, Chief Alfemi and Lady Mercy and the I Am Man. I joined Alpha R on episode 86, and the loss that God has done for me and I have come to say, as that one leper, to return all the glory to God.
0: Oh, yes.
2: The following are the things God has done for me through this altar of fire. One, God has delivered me from 17 years of masturbation, and I say thank you, Jesus.
0: Thank you, Jesus.
2: Two, God has delivered me from 26 years of spiritual marriage.
0: Thank you, Jesus.
2: And three, God has delivered me from seeing myself in the village and eating in the dream always.
0: Thank you, Jesus.
2: Four, I have been praying and trusting God for a well-paying job, and through this fire altar, God moved me from a place that I was collecting a salary of 1,000 cedis and gave me a job that is paying

0: be a young man for your labor of love. God bless you and strengthen you more and more.
1: Amen.
0: In Jesus' name.
1: Amen.
0: Aya. Every day with God
1: is every day in victory.
0: Good morning, Pastor Elvis, Mama Mercy, and the Alpha R family. I give all the glory to God for what He has done in my life.
2: Right.
0: I joined Alpha R in 2022 through my friend Irene and my sister Belinda, but became consistent in 2023. I come from a family where many of the women have experienced broken relationships, widowhood, or never got married despite having children. Determined not to continue this pattern, I trusted God for a different story. Life became very difficult after university. I graduated with a third class in accounting and became the breadwinner of my family during my national service. Out of desperation, I entered relationships with married men, hoping they would help me secure a job. Instead, I experienced emotional pain, guilt, and even had an abortion, which brought deep regret. During one Alpha R session, Pastor Elvis preached against dating married men. Convicted by the message, I repented, ended those relationships. He did not only help me secure the job, but later mother's trip.
1: Thank you, Jesus.
0: Today I stand as a testimony that God honors
1: Jesus.
0: Faith. Classmates, 1.3. For every young lady involved with a married man because of financial hardship, I encourage you to trust God completely. He's able to provide a better way.
1: My God.
0: To God alone be all glory. Thank you, Lord Jesus. God bless you, Pastor Elvis, Mama Mercy, and the entire Alpha R family. Indeed, every day with God
1: is every day in victory.
0: What a beautiful testimony. And indeed, only Jesus can
2: only
0: transform
2: Jesus
0: lives and do these things.
2: Oh, thank you, Jesus.
0: Every day with God
1: is every day in victory.
0: God has done it for me and my family. In 2024, my dad brought my sister and I to the UK. Our visa was due to expire in May 2026, so we knew we would need to apply for a new one. We prayed and trusted God, asking Him to bless us with a 5-year or even a 10-year visa. But God exceeded our expectations. He has done it again.
2: Oh, yes.
0: Instead of giving us a visa with a time limit, God has granted us permission to stay in
3: classmates 1.3
0: time limit.
1: Jesus.
0: Just yesterday on 30th June 2026, we are truly grateful for His faithfulness, mercy, and favor.
1: Thank you, Jesus.
0: God has shown us that He is able to do exceedingly, and I know I have passed my maths exams in Jesus' name.
1: Amen.
0: God bless you, Pastor Elvis, Lady Mercy, and the Aya boys. Aya.
1: Aya.
0: Only Jesus can
1: only
0: do it.
1: Only Jesus.
0: Every day with God
1: is every day in victory.
0: Greetings to the chief Alfarian, the Aya boys, and all Alfarians.
2: My God.
0: God has been so good to me, and I am here to return all the glory. These are my testimonies.
2: Lord.
0: One, at the convocation, I prayed to personalize this year and pray that the Lord will transform my life and give me a testimony. Immediately, my face appeared on the screen during the convocation. I told myself that that's how my testimony and my life will be.
1: Wow.
0: Everybody will see it, and the whole world will see me as a testament of God's glory.
1: My God.
0: Now to my testimonies. The Lord has delivered me from multiple dating and sexual immorality.
1: Thank you, Jesus.
0: Me that couldn't go a week without sex has gone 2.5 months without sex.
1: Thank you, Jesus.
0: The thoughts of it even scares and disgusts me.
2: Whoa.
0: Two, I'm in the university and the Lord has been providing for me. My family has been facing some financial crisis, but I always tell my mom that it was God that brought me to school and He will provide. And yes, He has provided.
1: Thank you, Jesus.
0: My grades too were in shambles, but my God is fixing it. I am enjoying unexplainable favor.
1: Thank you, Jesus.
0: Three, my major testimony. My big sister was in a
3: relationship
0: with my pastor. He's a 60-plus old man. And he's married too.
2: Jesus.
0: And it has been my prayer that the Lord will deliver her. Somewhere in April, I came to Grace Mountain. I just sat at the back and cried because I was spiritually and emotionally tired of praying about the same thing without seeing any answers. Mm-hmm. I dropped my point of contact list at the altar, prayed, cried, and left. Mm-hmm. Fast forward, she has finally broken out of
1: Come on, Jesus.
0: And is about to marry you.
1: Thank you, Jesus.
0: Even though many issues are unfolding and our pastor is trying his possible best not to let the wedding happen, I know my Lord has done it and he will perfect all that is concerning us in Jesus' name.
1: Amen.
0: I have tasted the world's pleasure and I have tasted God's peace and goodness. I highly recommend Jesus.
4: Oh yes.
0: Now
4: yes.
0: I can share the gospel without fear or shame. And I am praying for all my friends to get to know Jesus.
3: Last night at 1:30
0: I will be at Grace Mountain to share my testimonies, even if these ones are not read. God bless God. God bless the Chief Alfarian and the Ayabosh.
1: Amen.
0: Indeed, every day with God
1: is every day in victory.
0: What a beautiful and a powerful testimony.
4: My God.
0: Every day with God
1: is every day in victory.
0: Good evening, Chief Alfarian, Lady Mercy, and the Ayati. I am the lady God has shown mercy. I have been battling with a spirit that comes to fight me most of the time when I sleep and always defeats me for over 20 years. But glory be to God.
1: Glory be to God.
0: But glory be to God.
1: Glory be to God.
0: After being consistent on this holy altar, that demon has shed back to hell.
1: Thank you, Jesus.
0: And I'm here to say thank you, Jesus.
4: Thank you,
0: God
4: Jesus.
0: Bless you, Chief Alfarian, Mama Mercy, and the IR team. I am very grateful.
4: Thank you, Jesus.
0: And let us watch some powerful videos of what only our God and our Father has done.
1: My God.
5: Every day with God. And the lady who came to testify about having a particular dream or seeing a particular madman. And then on episode 1227, Papa made a declaration that I told my mom, and she told me that it's a God in our house. So when I see those things, it's normal. That was what she said. So Papa also mentioned in the episode that when you told the relative said that it's a God in your house. So Father, Papa made it.
6: You've been having a dream of seeing a particular mad person. You have shared it with some people. They told you it is an idol that is following you. But I came to tell you, no, it is a purchased madness. They have purchased madness to give to you. And I pray in the name of
1: Jesus.
6: It shall never be your portion. May the buyers inherit it.
1: Amen.
6: In the name of the Lord Jesus.
1: Amen.
6: I cause it to be done.
1: Amen.
6: And that person, the direction the Lord is giving you, is at the point of contact you have today. If you don't have water, pick it up. In the name of Jesus, as you take it, I declare you will not have that dream again.
1: Amen.
6: That insanity is returning to you.
1: Amen.
6: In the name of the Lord Jesus.
1: Amen.
6: Thank you.
7: Isaac Connected, celebrate the oil upon the servants of God. How is it connected, please?
5: So, I was with someone when I joined the altar. Because of certain things, I had to leave the relationship. So, I left him and he wasn't happy about it. So, per the things he said, I noticed, so, when Papa mentioned this, he was the first person that came into my mind. So, after the testimony, this particular one, the very evening he died. So I'm here to thank God for that, for killing whoever that purchased the madness. And the second one is, I believe in miracle. Before Papa launched that book, I had a dream, and then I didn't see the back of the book, but I saw the book was very voluminous. I came here in the dream that Papa should pray for me. And then Papa gave me the book. So in the dream, I was mad when I was like, Miss, please, I will never do that in physical. So I said, Mr. Bompai and Mommy are walking out. So in the dream, like Mama started saying, yeah. So when I understood that, I read the book and I picked it, and my mouth came back. So within that week after the dream, I had a call from Kumasi that my dad has stroke, but so the time that I had a dream, Papa in the dream rather prayed for my dad. He didn't pray for me. That was why I was mourning. Say, my Papa, and then you giving me a book. So.

0: That is it. My dad is healed from stroking. She has run mad. So I told her that, okay, a similar thing. So I told her that through this altar, I was healed. So if she will believe, I shared the link to her. And then she also gave me the name of her daughter. So anytime I come, I'll come and stand here and then pray to God that God should heal her. To the glory of God, she wasn't eating, she wasn't bathing, she wasn't doing her makeup, ain't nothing. But to the glory of God, now she does everything. She eats. So I'm here to do that.
1: You can celebrate a lot better.
0: And the last one is that the day I came to give that testimony, I actually had a lab result in my bag. And so that day I was coming from the hospital, it was a Friday miracle encounter. I was coming from the hospital, but I still had to give the testimony despite whatever that I had gone to receive from the hospital. So when the doctor told me whatever diagnosis that I was having, I had faith because I didn't know Papa from anywhere, and he was able to mention a dream I had and only told my mom. So I had faith that God can heal me of that particular diagnosis too. So I came to give my testimony, went home. When I got to where the Momo man is, I heard that I should put the lab results in my shikiri. So I put it in it. And then I went home, and then anytime you are reading it, I shake with it, and then to the glory of God.
1: Please, what was on the report?
0: HIV positive. So I cancelled it and wrote negative. And I had so much faith. Since then, my confidence in God and my faith in God, because that dream, it's only my mom I told. So when the doctor told me that, I was just, and he's my friend too. And last week, I went for a different result. They tested all my asthma, and then nothing, not even a single. So I'm here.
1: HIV positive! And this is what the Lord has done. Someone, she placed the resource in the shekere and she started shaking it. And this is what God has done. That is the evidence right there. Somebody celebrate the Lord better and shout, thank you, Jesus.
2: Every day with God is every day in victory. Aya. Thank you, Pastor Elvis. Thank you, beautiful Lady Mercy. And thank you, all Aya warriors, for your wake-up music in Jesus' mighty name. Thank you all for availing yourself with the work of God in this time of generation in Jesus' mighty name. Thank you. Thank you. Thank you. Also, this is my testimony. I have multiple testimony, but I will do the audio testimony, then I will type the rest later to send. So this is the testimony, the testimony the Lord has given me. I was battling with kidney stones, which the doctor said they are going to take one of my kidney out because the stones have damaged my left kidney. But God is so good. The other doctor also suggests for different opinion to check for kidney, the one that are functioning. I'm going to check your nature, say, the left kidney, you know, they told me, say, higher strength because of stones, you know, functioning 42%, the right one also functioning 58%. So they decided to take the stones out. So, yeah, call for first surgery 2022 and so it was there, and he called for another surgery in 2025. He acquired scan, no HSS stone, and stones was there. In Timekacha, he threw Pibor, and then prophetic declaration by Chief Afarian through communion and point of contact water, using them to wash my left side and drinking them, and apply Holy Communion, and through prophetic declaration by Chief Afarian. God being so good now. Last week, last month in June, which is June 24th, you know, and I called for my appointment. make off for appointment, you know. Nature say, make all your scan, no. Nyamia dum. God has done it. God has truly shown me mercy. Doctor, look for me previous scan, recent scan, Indeed, me show difference, you know. Now, me kidney, now, yes, me left side, you know. Stones in that womb, be more, me born, I mean, believe you, God said, yeah, another test said, you know. Indeed, God has finally done it and has made a name for himself through my life. And all glory be to the Lord, and thank you all, Chief Afemian. It have not been for you with your prayers and your support, I wouldn't have achieved this or wouldn't have come this far. So thank you all.

0: God is indeed every day in victory. I'm the lady that God showed mercy. In fact, life was really hard, and then things were going wrong way to me. That was how I thought it was going, not knowing that God was working behind the scene. On the day that this prophecy came, the man of God mentioned my name. He was like, Charity, you are unstoppable, you are unbreakable, Charity, you will finish. That was the day I felt that, yes, God knows me well.
1: Yes. Charity, you are unstoppable. You are unstoppable. You will finish. You will do well. You will prosper. In the name of Jesus. You will finish. You will do well. You will prosper. In the name of Jesus.
0: In fact, I'm a believer, but things broke me since that I was even losing hope. But Nyame Ebemu, Eradena Nakwasu, the prophecy by Yeno, if you who daddy, my power comes for 24 years. I knew you. Prophecy by within 3 months, and I'm in the United States of America. Means in a day in a year, the cashier again in young seminar say, as well, if I did be the opportunity, such as say, man, Dana, man, Jinova. There, I didn't have a couple of us, Papa, oh, may God make this one noisy. God increase your anointing.
2: Thank you, Jesus. Thank you, Lord.
3: Thank you, Jesus.
1: Osinka, she was giving up in Christianity. Then her prophecy came. She has been trying to travel for 24 years. Opeso took her in 24 years. Osia Radia Pan. Chinasu sa na ye 24 years, 3 months in the US. If you watch the video, original US. And on the 3 months. I was here for 24 years. Say you are unstoppable. That is, you are stopping at you will finish. It is what said Jenny Biasi 24 years as Yamaha says Yamaha. Now, sir, by 3 months. Lady Nadan said, no, the air moon. Meteha, madam, who said, will be. Also, Diana, Bodemini Bowser. Who could be, say, yes, if he was. How will I know? Ampa, also, Diana, so could be so, mammy, if he was. And I'm making her catch her one say. And if he was, will be now called to Abodan and the amount. And panos with your signs. Adana mekans ask them na de chin. There won't any boy a guy. Boy na shim. It is a boy na keko yebi. Adana boy ne. Nyamia sell 3 water is ukwa. Nipana HIV.

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0: One testimony that I am unable to remember, I forget, is that the lady that was addicted for more than 20 years of eating her poo-poo. Addiction of eating full mattress. God. Tonight the demons are going to walk out of people.
1: Amen.
0: And they are going to march back to hell.
1: Amen.
0: Somebody shout, by the blood of Jesus, I'm free.

0: Many things are not normal. Especially most of you that know that the thing you do is not right. But by the time you realize, you find yourself doing it. This is the moment.
1: Jesus.
0: And I'm releasing you into the moment of faith. Whatever you want God to do for you, begin to ask them. But if you know that there are things you have to work out for, you are going to stand before the Lord and say, by the blood of Jesus, I'm free.
2: By the blood of Jesus, I'm free.

0: medical report.
1: Jesus.
0: According as your heart desires.
1: Jesus.
0: I declare that this time.
1: Amen.
0: Let it be upon miracles.
1: Amen.
0: And I pray that 24-hour miracles.
1: Amen.
0: Even as you step out today.
1: Amen.
0: The Lord leads you with favor.
1: Amen.
0: That thing you are going for.
1: Jesus.
0: It's no more your battle. It's by His hand.

0: God over your seed offering and tithes.
1: Amen.
0: And I pray that from today, let something happen in your life.
1: Amen.
0: That will be by His hand.
1: Amen.
0: His arm.
1: Amen.
0: His countenance.
1: Amen.
0: And His favor.
1: Amen.
0: And seal this blessing on your seed.
1: Amen.
0: In Jesus' mighty name.
1: Amen.
0: 26:25-61. 26:25-61 is the MOPE. 0597393534 0597393534 0597393383 0597393383 0596 597542 0596 597542. Those outside the country, you have PayPal, you have Zelle, you can give at any point. God richly bless you. My God, if you are not born again, you want to say this after me, say,
1: Lord Jesus,
0: I'm a sinner in need of salvation. I believe that you died and rose up on the third day. For the forgiveness of my sins.
1: Forgive me.
0: All of my sins.
1: Wash me in the blood.
0: Cleanse me from all righteousness. Make me a new creation. Let all things be passed away. Let all things be made new. In Jesus' mighty name.
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0: The Suffer Hour.
1: Every day we're done. It's
0: every day in victory. Okay, we are in part 3, His name, and subchapter 17a, the name speaks of Christ's kingship.
1: My God!
0: And today we are doing subchapters, subchapter 17a and subchapter 17b. The B is the name speaks of Christ's priesthood.
1: Wow.
0: The name speaks of Christ's priesthood. You don't have to mean you are an Obu. I say, me, but my boy, yes, it is a reason. My boy, yes, I've been calling the name of Jonathan. It's happening. Yes, their name has to be mentioned, must be accompanied by a revelation of who he is, what he did. If you don't have that revelation attached, the name will be empty in your mouth. And this read will bless us greatly.
1: Amen.
0: In the name of the Lord Jesus. Have this celebrant, I declare you bless them.
1: Amen.
0: The heavens above you be open.
1: Amen.
0: Our God.
2: Class 91.3
1: Jesus.
0: Distinguished birthday celebrants today.
1: Amen.
0: Your blessings be on us.
1: Amen.
0: In Jesus' mighty name.
1: Amen.
0: All right, today we are at Koforidua Technical
1: University. My God. My God.
0: Technical University.
1: My God.
0: Location is at the ceremonial grounds. Exactly 10 a.m.
1: My God.
0: Exactly 10 a.m. So if you are in Koforidua, please rush.
1: My God,
0: this
1: my God.
0: Morning at 10 a.m. to the Koforidua Technical University. Grab the books.
1: My God, yes.
0: And as many of you that are studying the book, right from where you are,
1: Jesus.
0: The glory of God.
1: Jesus.
0: Did you get
1: Jesus.
0: My God. The lady's testimony. See, she had a dream. And in the dream, when she came for prayer for me, I rather pray for her father and gave her, I believe, in miracles. Give her, I believe, in miracles. Or see, Dani, Nana, not she. Because she was angry. A dear chin, you sorry in physical realm. Near friend is an adrenal papa in your stroke, so I no pain and water.
1: Hey!
0: So, these are things that are weird. These are things that are weird. And so on, say, soon, the radi pastor of Chen said, so we shall pass the officer. Oh, papa, ni yam pie, but woo here in India.
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0: In India. At the end of the day, HIV got healed. HIV.
1: Jesus.
0: Sense of madness disappears.
1: Thank you, Jesus.
0: Because of one encounter with the word of God. It's a word drew area, journey.
1: Oh, yes.
0: Okay,
3: Oh, yes.
0: And your life will never be the same. Amen. And those of you who are authorities in tertiary institutions and want are listening on radio and you want us to come to your school, please pick this number. And those who also want to be a blessing and help us financially, pick this number and call 0545 995 0 5 0 5 4 9 0 5 4 5 9 9 5 0 4 5. God richly bless you.
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0: is the Ghetto Gospel Crusader.
3: My God.
0: With the Ghetto Gospel Crusader circle,
3: my God,
0: is going to be massive.
3: Oh, yes.
0: Don't miss it for anything. God, would you bless?

0: is my first time visiting a prison. I actually saw men who the world has written off, hold a book that he was their last hope.
1: The first person I noticed was the lady, the very young lady. I said, what is this lady doing? She looks very young in a prison. But I kept my cool, we entered. And at a point, I noticed that the officers brought a baby. A young baby, like 3 to 4 months, to this girl. This very young girl with a baby in the prison. I couldn't take it.
2: I was amazed to discover that many of the prison officers and the inmates were faithful Afarians. The excitement on their faces when they saw us was something I'll never forget. They started shouting every day with God is every day in victory.
0: I've visited a few prisons, but my experience with the whole prisons was quite different. Upon entering the yard, I felt very emotional. From where we sat, I could see their rooms, and they were very small, tiny, with their clothes hung all over. So one thing I asked myself was, how do they even sleep? Because there were many in there compared to the rooms and the compound.
3: The amount of money being spent on this work train, that's something you can imagine. You know, you're already giving free books to campuses, from campuses to campuses, giving free books. And what went to who, the purpose was to go to the university and then return. But when the prison's people called,

0: Our father was not hesitant.
1: Brother, the baby girl, to the young, I cried. Brother, the baby girl, to the young, I cried. Oh.
2: Again, I was trying to hold myself, but I think I could only do that for like 5 minutes. I couldn't help my tears, so let me say my tears couldn't help me. I had to rush out of the yard. And one sad thing was when I was rushing out, one of the inmates said, "Oh, madam, me so why? Me so why?" And that was very emotional. Like, I felt he even had hope.
3: One moment that really touched my heart was seeing the words, "Every day with God is every day a victory," boldly written on the walls of some of the prison rooms. But unfortunately, they didn't allow us to take phones and cameras inside, so we couldn't capture that and some of the memories. Some even asked for Alpha wristband because they wanted something that identified them with their family.
4: The inmates had options to choose whichever book they wanted. And that's so much money. That's so much money to be spent. In fact, that when we're going there, when he realized we're going to the prison, he also sent a huge sum of money for us to get staffs for them. So we went there with full staffs, at the same time giving them 5 different books for free. Now, if you see this kind of books, the printing, the quality of the printing, this is my glory. This shows that this cause is because anyone that is supporting this cause is not doing a harm to himself. I think God is in this.
5: Most of them already knew the books of Pastor Elvis Ajiman, and they knew the books that they wanted. I was praying in my head that God should direct them in the books they should take. And actually, the books that some of them were taking, I really knew that that was a book for them. And we really thank God, we thank our Father, Reverend Elvis Ajiman, for giving the opportunities even to those in prison to have the word of God. God bless you, Daddy.
1: And one thing too was about this young lady, how he was really insisting about it. I believe in miracle. That was his encounter with the book. And she was really, really insisting that that was the only book he wants. I really noticed that there is something, that there is still hope for that lady. She believes, she still believes in a certain miracle. There is a miracle that she's still looking for. And I'm sure that that book that our Father presented will really help her a lot.
4: I remember the commander was telling us that one of the things he desires is for most of them to also read. And he was so happy that someone, a church, had thought about them to be people that can read. I saw some of them taking the marriage books. They were specific about it. We're taking the marriage books, believing that when they come out, those who are married can correct whatever they did wrong. Those who also want to marry can do better. And it was so inspiring when we saw that. And I am so happy about the life of our spiritual father, Pastor Ajiman Elvis, what his heart is after. And we thank God so much that he's investing these things into the gospel so that many people can be reached by the gospel.
3: The experience at the prisons reminded me that we haven't even begun to see the full impact of Alpha Hour. And the impact of Alpha Hour cannot be measured by what we see at our events or our church gatherings. There are lives being touched in places we may never imagine. There are hearts being healed behind the walls of prison. Only God can tell the extent of our power or the impact of our power and what he is doing through the said man of God, my father, Reverend Elvis Ajiman.
2: I had a conversation with one of the officers who said there are most of the inmates who can't read or write. But I told her that upon coming to the place, we said a prayer, which of course I also know is a heartfelt prayer of our father, Reverend Elvis Ajiman, that we are using the book as a point of contact for people who can't even read. Just by touching the books, their lives will be saved. Thank you, Daddy. Thank you, Mommy. God bless you for this initiative.

0: Irene, Yaya and team, and good Irene, our most beautiful Mama Mercy. I want to appreciate God and thank Him for what He has done for me. I fell down some days ago and I started feeling pain on my arms, the pain went, and I started feeling it in my chest. It's scary and so serious. And it was at my left side of the chest. It was so painful. So my husband wanted me to go to the hospital, and I said, no, going there, they are just going to say things that are not there, and it's going to be something else. So may I just want God to really come into the situation and heal me, because He knows my body parts and knows exactly what is happening to me. So I told God that when He healed me, when I don't feel the pain any longer, I will do a voice message to testify of His goodness and His faithfulness. So I'm here to return the glory to God for what He has done for me. And I know it's just in His miracle journey with me, because I'm just enjoying His goodness and His mercy, His protection, His provision ever since I joined Alpha Hour like 2.5 years ago. God has been gracious unto me and my family, and I can't wait also to testify the mega one, the one that I have been crying about, the one that I have been waiting upon Him for for 16 years now. I can't wait to testify about that one. So I'm here to say thank you to God Almighty, and I want to appreciate God's servant Pastor Elisa Jima, your supportive Aya team. I really thank God for their lives, and also your wonderful wife for her support and everything. I am grateful. Every day with God is indeed every day in victory. Aya!
1: 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Chief Afarian, Yaminyo Kesepa. 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
0: 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in the paper, because I brought funny day, your best friend, I'm trying to say, Ebiane, young couple, and a ye the free now to own ye de no penny, and a new move with mamma, and I say, or better than the Saturday with the police, I'm on. I'm saying, ye, yummy, don't quite well, boy, one your paper, and yon and a year paper day, or gonna be tree and a lady be, and a ye be neighbor. Yes, a man in a girl, I see a man, it was with a man, never fast here with you trap. I'm self and I met you, I see dear. And I dear, sadly, any busy. 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No, no, so I can say, this is a woo bummer when we catch us anyway. 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To me, and then you are seeing 3 years in a small while. No, when one man may have a memoir, dear knee. 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Papa, just say, I don't pay. Genesis TV, na me de bom paye no. 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

us. Thank you so much for making time to be with us on Class at 103 FM. My name is Richmond General Bafo. This program is Dr. Tamale Cross. Thank you so much for always making time.

Satan, that they will hear the voice of the apostle and the crew and the militias. I will say thank you for always choosing us, because you have several options and decided to choose us and to be with us. We say thank you so much. 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I'll be with you from now until 5.

to be said, I'll bless the Lord at all times, and his praise shall continually be in my mouth. I'll bless the Lord at all times, and his praise shall continually be in my mouth. I'm so grateful for the gift of life. So based on that, I would like to play this song, and because fortunately, today is my birthday, and thank God for what God has done with me. Thank God for what God has done. Yesterday I received a message from Ed Asaki, and he was the first person to send me a message yesterday. Ed Asaki, thank you so much for being with us ever since I took over this program almost 3 years now.

I've just received my first gift. I know the name. All right, you guys. Say good morning, friend. Good morning to you too. Thank you for listening. This my gift is from UK. The message is too long and I love the beat. Happy birthday to you. Happy birthday to you. Happy birthday, dearest apostle. Happy birthday to you. Happy birthday to you, my dear beloved apostle and prophet Richmond J. Bafo, the apostle of his goodness. Today we celebrate the precious gift that you are to the body of Christ and to his generation. Thank you for your unwavering obedience to God's call, your steadfast commitment to truth, and your relentless pursuit of his presence. Your life continues to inspire faith, ignite purpose, transform countless destinies through the power of the gospel. On this special day, I pray the Lord will enlarge your territory beyond your great expectation. May fresh oil be poured upon your hair, and may your spiritual eyes see deeper mysteries of the kingdom than ever before. May heaven entrust you with greater dimensions of grace, wisdom, revelation, miracles, signs, and wonders. And may the names, may this year of your life be marked by uncommon favor, supernatural acceleration, divine preservation, and extraordinary breakthroughs. Every promise God has spoken concerning your ministry, your family, and your destiny shall come to pass without delay. Amen, amen, amen, amen, amen. Apostle, kings shall seek your counsel, nations will hear your voice, and multitudes shall encounter Christ through the mantle upon your life. May the fire upon your altar never diminish. May your strength be continually renewed like the eagles. Your joy remain full, and your peace overflow in every season. No weapon formed against you shall prosper. Every assignment of the enemy against your life and ministry is permanently overturned by the power of the Holy Spirit. May the goodness of God continue to distinguish you. May your later years far surpass the former impact, influence, fruitfulness, and glory. The generation yet unborn will rise and call you blessed, amen, because of your faithful service to the kings of kings. Happy birthday once again, apostle of his goodness. This is from my auntie. Oh, I love this message. Beautiful. I think I can use it for a book. This is from Auntie Gifty Samson, all the way from United Kingdom. Thank you so much, Auntie, for such a powerful message. May the Lord crown your year with his abundant blessing, and may his glory continually shine upon your life. With love, honor, gratitude, and heartfelt birthday wishes, Bishop Patrice and Gifty Samson. Ah, salute Bishop for me. Auntie, man, the message is powerful. This is from my daughter, Janet. Came around 1:31. Dear spiritual father, we appreciate God's presence in your life, as well as your faithfulness and righteousness on your special day. There is nothing better than thanking God for his mercy upon your life. Me and my fans. This is from Bigger Quiz. Say that, please, good morning. Happy glorious birthday. Thank you so much. This is from Sally from Dansoma. Happy birthday, my daddy. As you celebrate your birthday today, may the heavens also celebrate you. Thank you so much. This is from my friend, my classmate, Ayakus. In the same class with him. Ayakus and then made in the court to Chacha. Zakwawi. Yeah, England and Brazil in Ebobo. Comes England, the Beshe. Bimbibia, come on. In England before. Shane, friends, we may support to move you there. I see a very happy, glorious birthday, Apostle. The blessings of God be upon you as this day marks a new chapter of your life. Much wisdom. Knowledge, good health, be your sign. Amen. Thank you so much, brother. I appreciate it. And then, my birthday wishes, you know. And what they know. This
This is from Prophetess. Prophetess, how are you doing? Happy birthday to you, Apostle of His Goodness. Today, I want to sincerely honor, appreciate you for the spiritual role you play in my life and in the lives of many others. Your teachings, prayers, and guidance have brought clarity, direction, correction, and encouragement in times of confusion and weakness. Through your ministry, I think somebody should check something. Through your ministry, many of us have been strengthened in faith, lifted in hope, and reminded of God's love and purpose for our life. Thank you for your sacrifice, consistency. Correction and encouragement in times of confusion and weakness. Through your ministry, many of us have been strengthened in faith, lifted in hope, and reminded of God's love and purpose for our lives. Thank you for your sacrifice, consistency, dedication to God's work. Your leadership is not just spoken, but demonstrated through humility, discipline, and care for your spiritual children. I'm truly grateful for the impact you continue to make in my life. May God continue to bless you with long life, divine protection, renewed strength, and greater years. May you oil never run dry, and your voice continue to bring healing. We honor you today, and always more oil, fire, and financial assistance. Financial assistance, my dear, Mr. Ross, how about you? Fire and financial assistance in Jesus' mighty name. Amen. Happy birthday. Wasi odobroni kojo jamra. Hey, anuotene. Missy message we anuotene. Hey, prophetess, thank you so much. And what Danny said, that nobody should say he was born today. I just received it from, I call her Lady Isidora. On one case, a king was born today. He just said, or me honey birthday gift. The message me here for me. You see, I'm what they know. Actually, a king was born today. Referring to what Danny said yesterday. That is the embassy of BIT. A king was born today. A king was born today. And with how a king was born today, and that's new review. We like it. Oh, Lady Isidora, as for you, dear. My expression of love. Yami the name. That's it. Yami Shirao. We love you too. I love you, man. I mean, shout it out. Happy birthday to you, Papa. You are the gift of God to our lives. Andrew, a king was born today for me. Yinti, a king was born today.

All right, Suka also texted me and said, happy birthday. Thank you so much. Thank you on SMS or Messenger. Thank you so much. All right. Me continue. And those wishing me on Facebook, said, thank you so much.

is a very powerful service at Omanjo news station. Today is a very powerful and we are going to have a beautiful worship atmosphere. And Apostle Lillian Kuma Nikwe also will be there. So please, you can also text me 0241-326-544 0241-326-544. Message be at baby we edge it. Mumu message edge it. SM message it. Edge bankale. Because you see, we are still around 2 Samuel chapter 9, verse number 1 and 2. Bible said, is there someone left in the house? And David said, is there yet any that is left of the house of Saul that may show him kindness for Jonathan's sake? And yesterday we read verse 2 and 3. And there was one of the house of Saul, a servant whose name was Ziba. And he was, and they called him unto David. And the king said unto him, art thou Ziba? And he said, thy servant is he. And the king said, is there not yet any of the house of Saul that I may show the kindness of God unto him? And Ziba said unto the king, Jonathan hath yet a son, which is lame on his feet. This is Ziba 4. It was the message that I received from Edasaki. Say, happy birthday, Papa. He came around 3:35 p.m. yesterday. He said, happy birthday, Papa, in advance. And you see, the man that is calling me Papa is 60-something years old. This is Edasaki. I love this man so much. His encouragement ever since I took over this platform 3 years ago has been consistent. If you're full in it, say, happy birthday, Papa, in advance. As you mark your birthday tomorrow, may the record, may the good Lord strength and power you as you journey when you are placed in this year to the kingdom yard. May God bless you more than ever in abundance for shaping many lives and bless good in his blessed goodness, yeah, in his kingdom. Happy birthday, Apostle of his goodness. Thank you so much, sir. Thank you so much, sir. Thank you so much, sir. A king was born today, dear. And he said, Yempe. Except Lady Isidores, a king was born today. Follow the end, dear. Yempe more. Yempe Jinti. Yadase. Alright, so you share it for me. I'm live on Facebook on Richmond General Buffer's page. Yesterday, when we started talking about the favor of God, see, we are not done with the favor of God. In me, the favor of God, you know? Because I have to also take my time to tell you how you can assess the favor of the Lord. See, one of the things that people must crave to have is the favor of God, the favor of the Lord. You see, the favor of God is bigger than any currency. See, the highest degree in life is the favor of God. Yesterday I said that if you have a

0: I will say that when Jesus was born, he had favor with God and with man. He had favor with God and with man. And it's very important that Jesus was able to walk in favor with God and with man. Because God controls everything, and men also regulate the affairs of things on earth. When God opens door for you, and man decides to shut it, the door still can be shut. Because men control the affairs of this earth. Why not carefully? Now, the enemy depend on me, and he said, "What don't know when the favor of God is upon your life." And I pray over somebody's life right now. Wherever you are hearing the sound of my voice, let the favor of God abound.
1: Amen.
0: I said, let the favor of the Lord abound.
1: Amen.
0: I said, let the favor of the Lord abound.
1: Amen.
0: I said, let the favor of the Lord abound.
1: Amen.
0: Yesterday, the person that I got to was the fact that God told the children of Israel in Exodus chapter 3, verse number 21. God told them something. And I love it, Danny. Let's go. Exodus chapter 3, verse

0: one day I will tell you my story. You know, I started loving this song, I think, on I don't know when. One day I was going home, and I said, let me listen to this song. And this song really, now my head and tea, and you know, it ministers to me. Yeah, it really ministers to me.
1: Exodus chapter 3 verse 21.
0: Exodus chapter 3 verse 21. Indian version.
1: And I will give this people favor.
0: I will give this people favor
1: in the sight of the Egyptians.
0: In the sight of the

place, and you understand that you will not return empty. Yesterday I told you, one of the things that people must crave for is the supernatural provisions of the Lord. If anything you have in life, you got it by your hard work, and it's not God work, you have not yet experienced the favor of God. I'm telling you. You understand what I'm talking about? Because by strength shall no man prevail, which means that a time should come in your life that whatever you'll be able to attain in life, you can look at these things and say, ah, wait dear. This is from LLM. Say, happy birthday, man of God. I pray for more oil and long life and prosperity. You live to see your children. Thank you so much, Adam.

but there are many things we are trying to achieve it by our strength. Now, see, the children of Israel worked in Egypt for very, very long time, 430 years, which means the generation yet unborn came under this oppression. It was God that first took Abraham to that place. And now, Joseph also found himself there. So Egypt was a place that they were going frequently. When Abraham went there, they stayed there, and God told Abraham, I will take your children and your descendants to this place. But after 400 years, I will bring them out of this place. And it took them 430 years. And Bible said they cried to the Lord. And their crying went before God. Then one day Moses was there and the Lord showed him a sign. He saw

0: voice and a voice told him, for this is the holy ground, you must take off your shoes. So the guy took off his shoes because the place he was standing was the holy ground. Holy, holy ground. That is what I'm talking about. The place was the holy ground. And Bible said, the Lord told Moses, I have heard the cry of my people. I've heard their cry. Therefore, you have to go and save them. See, I pray that today, may God send somebody on your way that will hear your cry and come and save you. You understand what I'm talking about? I said, may the Lord send somebody on your way that will hear your cry and come and save you. So eventually, God took them out of the place by the orchestrational force of God, by using Moses. And when God was about to take them out of the place, ladies and gentlemen, the Lord now told them in Exodus chapter 3, verse number 21, he said that, you guys, I am taking you out of this place. But see, you will not leave this place empty. But because you serve them, there is no way they will make you go and they will compensate you. But there is a guarantee I will give to you. And that guarantee is that when the favor of the Lord come upon your life, you will ask something from them and they will not say no. Yesterday, I told you something. One of the gift things that you need is your ability to have a kind of gift that when you speak to anything and demand for something, the one that you're speaking to can't say no. I don't even the gift that when you speak, nobody will say no. I speak that right now, goodness.
1: My God.
0: You speak and nobody could say no. Hey, favor. So the Lord said to David, said one day, David said, Charlie, I have to help somebody. But the specific person I want to help is my friend Jonathan. But I don't know anything about Jonathan. I mean, I wonder why they were friends, but he didn't know that Jonathan had a son. Because David's life was a wilderness life. The guy didn't know what was happening to Jonathan. David didn't have time to know, my friend, either you have a child or you don't have a child. Because me, your father is chasing after me. Every day I'm running. Then Ziba came and said, Jonathan is having a son, but the guy is a lame man. The guy is a crippled guy. And we are not interested in a crippling, no. We don't care. They are branded anything in your. We don't care about the state. See, when the favor of God come upon your life, ladies and gentlemen,

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But a man of wicked device will be condemned. A good man obtains favor from the Lord. A good man will forever obtain favor from the Lord. And I pray in the name of Jesus.

0: gyina yɛn nipa no sɛ ne tike no me come off one year se chelo
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Your face look like. May favor come upon your life. In the name of our Lord Jesus. Amen. Fever. Fever. Say, Heavenly Father, this morning. As we lift our voice in prayer, we assess fever. We assess fever. We assess fever. We assess fever. Lift up your voice and begin to pray for yourself.

trying to let her understand that that kindness there means favor. That kindness. See, don't know one of the things that favor does. Today, I will remain there. Only that. One of the things that favor does is that favor break laws. Favor breaks supernatural laws and natural laws. I am telling you. One of the forces of favor is that it has the capacity to break laws. Laws that are documented against our lives. The favor of the Lord have the capacity to break those laws. See, if you are contending with certain laws around

I visited shrines. And the intention of Haman was to annihilate all the children of Israel. But the guy said he was looking for an opportune time. So for him to be able to do that, he should consult. Then he consulted to find out the time that he can strike against the children of Israel. Then eventually, he got a date. After getting the date, ladies and gentlemen, he went to the king and told King Xerxes, or the other name is called King Azaroth. He told the king, Xerxes, there are people in your kingdom who doesn't pay obeisance to you. These people dislike you. They don't love you. They don't show you kindness and honor. This one doesn't like you at all. Give me the permission to kill all of them. But see, ladies and gentlemen, understand this. Because the guy had already consulted powers, the king could not think through it. Because see, the essence of spiritual activity is to manipulate the affairs of these natural things. So anything, see, when a man is spiritual, the beauty of the spiritual man's life is his ability to manipulate natural things. What is I'm talking about? So the guy consulted spiritual activity so that now he can fight against natural things. And he won. Now the king told him that, okay, for the sake of what you want to do, then I want you to gather these people, write decrees, and send a decree to make all my provinces. And the king had over 120 provinces. And the letter went ahead that a certain date, they are going to kill everyone with a Jewish descent. They are going to destroy them. And the matter went to Mordecai. And ladies and gentlemen, Bible said Mordecai now went and told Esther and said, this is what is happening. Because you are in the palace, maybe you don't know what is happening. Mordecai in Haman is now holding letters and every time waiting for a particular date to destroy our lives. So can you go to the king and speak on our behalf? And Bible said Esther sent a reply to the anchor Mordecai and said, sir, I don't have the right to go and see the king. No, the king is my husband, but everybody that ought to see the king must see the king in a particular time, in a particular season, in a particular moment. But this thing that you want me to do, I don't have that time. The king has not called me yet. And you know that according to their laws, if the king doesn't call you and you go there by yourself, the only penalty for you is that they will kill you. And I don't know the mood of the king. So if you want me to go and talk to this king, then sir, I can do that. Then Mordecai now sent a reply to Esther. Go and tell Esther, if you refuse to go and see the king, never think that you and your people, you shall escape.

0: husband from other places for your life. And I'm speaking over your life today. May God cause deliverance and enlargement to come from other places in your life. My microphone is when my man, I know that. This is my man, I know that. This is my man, I know that. God will cause deliverance and enlargement. And Bible said, now Esther, now send a reply back to the anchor Mordecai and said that let everybody fast on my behalf. Let everybody fast on my behalf. And after they finished fasting, Esther told them, don't even permit any mass to eat. After 3 days, I'll go and see the king. Then find the scripture and read it for me. I've now got into the foundation. Let's go. Whoever has found it, read it and let's go.
1: Esther chapter 5, verse 1.
0: Now it came to pass. After the third day of the fasting,
1: that Esther put on her
0: Esther now decided to put on her royal

0: The royal king was sitting on his royal house. On the royal house, he was in there. Also against the gate of the house.
1: Verse 2. And it was so.
0: And it was so.
1: When the king saw.

0: No, wait, I take you somewhere. When the king saw Esther, the queen, standing there in the court, let's look at what the king saw again.
1: That she obtained favor in her
0: son. So now, Esther was an individual. Queenship was her position. But the king did not see Esther. The king did not see the queen. But the king saw something.
1: Yes, sir.
0: Oh, I don't need somebody here to talk about. What was it? Esther was standing there. She was standing there. What was it? Now, Esther, the queen. Read it the same place.
1: And it was so.
0: And it was so.
1: When the king saw Esther.
0: No. Before then. Go to the previous verse.
1: Verse 1.
0: Verse 2.
1: And it was so.
0: And it was so.
1: When the king saw Esther, the queen standing in the.
0: No, read it. I'm just supposed to say Esther, the queen. Who's coming behind you, baby? Esther, no. Come and be in your.
1: No, sir.
0: All right, read it.
1: And it was so.
0: It was so.
1: When the king saw Esther, the queen standing.
0: When the king saw Esther, the queen,
1: yes,
0: standing in the court. When the king saw Esther, the queen. When the king saw Esther, the queen. When the king saw Esther, the queen. Her name is called Esther. The queen is her position. Now, after that, the king did not see Esther. The king did not see the queen. The king saw something.
1: Yes, sir.
0: What did the king see?
1: That she obtained favor.
0: Favor. The queen doesn't need favor to go and see the king. Oh, I don't even. I'm just driving somewhere. I hope somebody get what I'm saying. May come with some guana, walk my community a bomb by any. And if they be preaching, I'll be preaching. No messages in the mirror. When the king saw Esther, the queen. When the king saw Esther, the queen. Guess and what you see? Because, first of all, who made Esther the queen? The king. So if you've seen Esther, who is your wife? And by the privilege of being your wife, she became a queen. She should come. Why extra help? So the next thing that the king saw, the king did not see Esther the person. The king did not see Esther the queen, the position. So Esther was her two foes. Esther was a person. The queen was her position. So the fact that I am Esther and I'm also your queen, I qualify to come and see you. Namewa. Here Esther, Messiah or Emmanuel. Esther me back. Because these were the same king that called for a queen, and the queen never came. The queen never came. That sin never appeared. So queens have the right to access their kings. But it's not like that, though. Sometimes your person and your position is still not enough. That's what I want people to understand. Sometimes your personality and your position is not enough. My name is Rich Bojan Rabafu. That is my person. I am apostle. That is my position. But it's not enough. I need something extra upon that my personality and my position to make my life blessed. And that's what mostly people don't get it. People think that because God has called them into ministry, that is it. Because they have gone to school, this is Esther, the pharmacist. So you are called a pharmacist. Have you seen a pharmacist who is a farmer before?
1: Bass.
0: You are a pharmacist, but he's a farmer. Which means that your personality does not consolidate your position. There is something that you need to consolidate it. So there are many people who are walking on the face of this earth with a personality and with a position, yet they are unable to feed, yet they are unable to get to their final destination. Because having a position and having a personhood doesn't tarry every day. Oh, you can say that his name is called unless he's a pastor. And so what? You can say, your friend is so far as soon as he ain't doing nothing. Kaunko fear or Jim Bemno Kenya Miasm or the Kashi Kashi.
1: Yes, sir. Yes, sir.
0: So your position is not enough. Your person is not enough. So the king now saw Esther, the person, the queen, the position. It's not enough. And my prayer for somebody, those who are watching on Facebook, and those listening to me online and radio, that may God merge your position and your person with some extra gift. Goodness, extra gift, extra gift, extra gift, extra gift,
1: extra gift.
0: God will never miss us over here. Because mostly, somebody can be a good singer. You are called to be Amma Miley. You are a singer. Amma Miley is your person. Singing is your position. What does it tally? Is there manifest glory with that? No, no, Debbie. Your name and your position is not normal. Open in Bobo, pa, when in Bobo. One day, yes, it's a stealer. Oh, her ball, oh, America. Walk away stranded. As maybe you can reach a city attorney Mukuma. See, there is something that must happen to your life.
1: Yes,
0: if somebody is listening to me, there is something that must happen to your life. And it's my prayer that once you are listening to me, God will add something that will change your life.
1: Amen.
0: You know something better. Amen. Make my dear to me a soft.
1: Yes, sir.
0: Yes, sir. Almost of one in the illuminated, the two military baby, very much over two. Your personality and your position is not a guarantee of supernatural breakthrough. Your personality and your position does not guarantee your breakthrough. There is always something that is beyond that, and the thing that can see your breakthrough that will continue what the king saw again. You know, I'm a farmer prophet. No, I'm a birthday gift. I'm a chance in family. I'm a family. I'm a family. I'm a family.
1: Esther chapter 5, verse 2.

0: Tani Jaho Kwa Jaho Mem Pentem Kweni Mem Pentem Pre The king now saw favor. So and so one person was standing there with a trying gift. God bring me gift, God bring me that's what. 15 and what? 15 and what? That's it. Meeting the anum koko. Me kemi biya. 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
1: Sushi.
0: Oh, maybe you give it to me. Now, man, I'm in the center. I'm in the empty end. They do send me a link and say, oh, sorry. You should have waited for me to give another number. Not the same number. It's still working. Esther was standing there, and ladies and gentlemen, three things. There was a trying, the trying power that engulfed her life. Number one power was the fact that she was called Esther. The second power was the fact that she was called the queen. Can you imagine, say, the first lady appears here. I will stand. Me penasmo, me penasmo. By the virtue that she's a first lady, I must stand. What is Obi and the President Mahama wife or so? But without them, I'm sorry. Yes, you have no option. But see, being a first lady, that is not enough. A dangerous thing in life. Being an MD of a company is not enough. Having to see people who are MDs of companies, what we do is a problem. But those, they are MDs. They are CEOs. But nothing is working in their lives. There's something extra that an individual needs. If there's something you must always fight for, fight for favor. Oh, senior Nico, thank you for watching. I said, if there's something you must fight for favor. Fight for favor. Favor. Fight for favor. I'm telling you, fight for favor. Favor. Favor has a way to put you. So, and Esther the Queen was walking in three, according to the tripartite personality. Number one, Esther, the name. Number two, Queen, the position. Number three, favor, the power. Favor, the power. Because it's the power to attack.

0: Hit. It was said. It was written. But I also see. You heard it in the Moses' law. But I also see. Which means that there are things you have been hearing. But I'm also speaking something different to you. You have said that no one will ever marry you. They will make your people. See, they will make the people in your family stranded. All the women there, they will. But see, I speak right now. Jesus. In the name of Jesus. Maka DVD Maha. Maladia Sanima. Makatoski Yama. Randini Mikayata. Libra Tanimaha. Whatever works against people in your house, any written or unwritten law, I prophesy in the name of Jesus, we change the story. I said we change the story. See, I can't pause me. Obi ni obi fi. Debida. If you observe, will be worried. Debida. See, your life will be a distinguished personality. When the favor of God comes upon your life, whatever has become a labor, tormenting people in your house, today in the name of Jesus, if you ever become the latter, we break every law. I said we break every law. Because this king was dangerous king. When he calls you and you don't come, you are dead. When you go there, when he hasn't called you, you are dead. So how do you love a man like that? When he doesn't call you and you go there, you are dead. When he calls you and you don't respond, you are dead. But see, when favor comes upon your life, they say, my life on media, favor. And I can tell you, ladies and gentlemen, what you can get in life through labor, favor can give you better.
1: Yes, sir.
0: I just said something, you don't understand it.
1: Yes, sir.
0: I said, what you can get in your life through labor, now, can't any your sentence will be co-prison, you say, with hard labor. Did you ever see? We love with hard fever. And then you say, you're going to prison for 10 years with hard fever. Also with hard labor. There's something about fever. Fever break laws. Yes, we'll be able to create new fear. Maybe Papa MCC, you just saw me. You just saw me. Maybe preach on me a practical example. Papa Munia Nunina, Nunia. One single person who broke out from the clutches of the cases in that house. So didn't mean your office working in. Man, you know between your office working in. Except him. He broke out. Oh, me. See, there can be a family, we say that poverty

0: somebody will come out and become a unique person and become the star. It is called favor that breaks laws. And actually, that's why I told you yesterday there are many ways to assess favor. And one of the to assess favor is when you do nothing.
1: Yes, sir.
0: When I talk about how to assess favor, and sometimes we name the way 18 and be who flabs you anymore. And I'm speaking to somebody here. You are in a certain background. Has pressed your back to the ground. And you are unable to walk forward. You are unable to move forward. You are unable to do anything. But I prophesy in the name of Jesus. That the favor of God. That 10 destinies. Let that favor come upon you.

0: Firma Cowboy in Bitloss. There's something you must pray for every day. Listen, gentlemen, you must pray for fever. Fever is higher currency than any money treated on this earth. Fever is bigger than pounds. Fever is bigger than dollars. Fever. People work and fever will make them bring it. Fever. No problem.
1: Thank you, Baba. Thank you for this great honor. It's a blessing that our eyes have beheld what we are seeing today, that our father is celebrating his birthday.
2: My God.
1: And for us to be here to see such a day. In fact, the other day, Jesus said that, you see, there are some of your fathers who wanted to see what is happening this day. And we thank God that God has given us the opportunity to see what is happening this day. In fact, during this atmosphere where our father is celebrating his birthday, the favor of God is activated.
2: Yes, sir.
1: So this is a right opportunity for you to get connected to the favor that is released.
2: Yes,
1: understand that you must walk in the favor of men.
2: Yes,
1: there are some people, they carry favor, walk in that favor.
2: Yes,
1: and anytime you connect to a man, you walk in the favor of the
2: yes,
1: man.
2: Sir.
1: Now understand that the lady that was there, you see, one day the king had a party. And when the king had a party, a young damsel came to dance. And when the young damsel danced, the king said, even half of my kingdom I'll give it to you. And at the end of the day, the lady demanded for the head of John the Baptist. Now, initially, when the king arrested John the Baptist, Bible said he feared the people, so he could not touch him. But because the lady had demanded for the head of John the Baptist, the king must give.
2: Yes.
1: Now, what gave the lady the opportunity to wear down before the king? It is favor.
2: Yes,
1: because
2: sir.
1: The mother was a queen.
2: Yes,
1: the mother was married to the king.
2: Yes,
1: so understand that, you see, anytime favor comes upon you, give you up. Anytime you work with the favored, you are also favored. Anytime you buy into the favored, you are favored.
2: Yes,
1: so I believe that this is an opportunity for people to release offerings into the life of our father,
2: yes,
1: so that they buy into the favor
2: yes,
1: of God. Today is 8th of July. It's a special day. Anytime you do this, you are working with favor. But you see, our father is making us to understand that favor suspends laws for your sake. Favor breaks law for your sake. Papa, in Luke chapter 1, when you read from verse 26, going down one day the Bible said that in the sixth month, the angel Gabriel was sent from God unto a city called Galilee, named Nazareth. And when the angel of God appeared into the city, the angel went unto a certain virgin lady. And the angel said in verse 28, and the angel came unto her and said, hail, thou art highly favored. The angel greeted Mary by saying, hey, you this woman, you are favored. And now the angel began to talk with Mary. Verse 30, and the angel said unto her, fear not, Mary, for thou hast found favor with God. So now, when the angel now said this to Mary, now the angel now begin to convey the things that is supposed to happen to Mary. And Mary said something and said that, you know that I don't know a man, because I am even a spouse, I have not slept with a man before. How can this be? Then the angel began to tell Mary some things. He said, the Holy Ghost will overshadow thee, and the power of the highest will come upon you.
2: Yes,
1: now the reason why the Holy Ghost will overshadow thee, and the power of the highest will come upon you, is because you have obtained favor. Now let me break it down. Now in Genesis chapter 2, verse 2, when God finished creating, he rested. So in the creation of God, when God finished creating, he rested on
2: the
1: seventh day.
2: Yes,
1: so on the seventh day, God rested. The word rest here means to cease from work. So now God has ceased from work, and now God, after resting, set systems in place. So now God, since many years ago that God finished creating the earth, Bible said God rested on the seventh day. So after that, God now set systems in place. So now the world or the earth is not going to be governed by systems. And one of the systems that God has said is the system of day and night. So nobody controls day and night. Nobody controls seasons. Nobody controls months. Nobody controls years. It will automatically come, because it's a system God has set. One of the systems that God set in the Garden of Eden was the system of irrigation. When no man was there to irrigate the land, now there was a system system God said that the water on the land will just evaporate into the atmosphere and it will fall as rain to irrigate the land. One of the systems God said is a system of growth. Nobody forces you to grow. As long as you eat, and you, even if you decide not to eat, there's a certain dimension of your body that will grow. So there's a system of growth. There's a system of also reproduction. Now, for reproduction to happen, a male and a female must come together. And you must understand that every male, to be able to have an intercourse with a woman, to be able for the woman to conceive, you must have about 50 to 200 milliliters of spermatozoa in your sperm count. And the woman must also be in a particular period of her season. You see, women don't just get pregnant. You don't sleep with women anytime they get pregnant. They have their free period. They have a certain period that they are not free. When you have sexual intercourse with them,
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1: It is a red zone. They will conceive. They will surely conceive. So now, that even in sexual intercourse, there is a system God has set. The woman must be in a particular period, and the man must also have 50 to 200 million milliliters of spermatozoa. Now, all these systems have been set by God, and now we are seeing a woman who is going to get pregnant without this system.
3: Yes,
1: so now, when the angel appeared to Mary, the angel said, for you to be able to break all the systems that God has set, it is favor. So without favor, Mary wouldn't have been able to break the system. Anytime favor is in place, lost and system are broken for your sake. So there was a system Mary must go through. By that system, Mary must have a sexual intercourse. By that system, Mary must be in a certain period. By that system, Mary must be married. But then when the favor of God was in place, systems were suspended. I pray for somebody hearing me. By the power of the Holy

0: favor. That is why when the advocate is sending you your favor, because it is only favor that can suspend law for you.
1: Yes,
0: because God has not suspended law for anybody. God has not suspended it. But when he came to Mary, he said, you, I will suspend it. I will suspend the favor. I will break the law for you. I pray for somebody hearing me. By the grace of our Father, may God suspend the certain law for you. See, you don't qualify for the promotion. Tell me how possible it is that a foreigner like Joseph will become a prime minister of another land. A foreigner like Joseph, it is not possible. No matter how intelligent you are, you cannot become a prime minister in a certain foreign land. But when the favor of God is with you, laws are suspended. You see, even those who qualify will now begin to say you qualify more than us because favor is talking. Favor is talking. You see, Joseph does not have any economic background. He has no background in economics. But people that have the ability to control the economy of the nation, they all rally behind Joseph. Why? Because favor is talking. I pray for somebody hearing me. What you don't qualify for, what the law does not permit you for, that is what favor will give you.
1: Amen.
0: That is what favor will give you.
1: Amen.
0: Your bank account does not qualify you to own that car. Your bank account does not qualify you to buy that house. But there is a certain favor there. I pray for somebody. May that favor that is a guarantee. May that favor give you what you don't. May that favor give you what you don't. May that favor give you what you don't. My father said something. He said that, what must I do to have favor? I said, do nothing. Because when favor is in place, you don't do anything.
1: Yes,
0: it just work your way out. I pray for somebody.
1: Yes,
0: may laws be suspended for your sin. May laws be suspended for your sin. If God can suspend a whole system that he, God, created to favor one woman, then I tell you that there are some systems men have said God can suspend that system to make sure that you are favored. God can suspend it. It doesn't matter. You owe your landlord is chasing you. Oh, forget it. God can suspend the system. When the house that you have been sacked from can be given up to you, it will be willed to you. It is possible. God can suspend the system. You see, you don't need to go through all the procedure before you become a general manager.
1: Yes,
0: it is possible.
1: Yes,
0: I will not hear when our father has been talking about how the father was a messenger, and by the time you realize he has become the bank manager. It is possible. God can suspend systems.
1: Yes, sir.
0: God can break protocols. I pray for somebody here. It looks as if you've gone to school, you have good certificates,
1: yes,
0: but your certificate is not doing anything. You need favor.
1: Yes,
0: may the favor of God suspend every system.
1: Amen.
0: May the favor of God suspend every system.
1: Amen.
0: The favor of God breaks law for your sin. Probably this a little.
2: O favor é tu, Bia Bravo Soné. E a viva, osso, eu falei em dia. Em dia. I'm saying the favor break laws.
0: Yes,
2: it break laws. It break laws. Favor. See, I heard a story of a young man that was looking for an employment in a company. And he said that he was the only one that even didn't have the correct certification. But when he went there, most of the people were not there. So the manager was going out and saw him. He said, what are you looking for? He said, well, I came for an interview. He said, oh, so this are my idea and the film. Go, you are employed. You are employed. Somebody some favor! It breaks laws. It breaks laws. It breaks laws. Loss. How can somebody dead for a year, 4 days, coming back to life? Fever. People toil all their life and they get nothing. I've been telling you this story. I used to teach out of hunger. The common thing was not yet. I used to teach. And Bible said, when the favor of God comes upon an individual, time will come. You see, there is a time for fever.
0: Yes, sir.
2: So I used to teach, and one day I was going home and I saw a man of God in a small kiosk. In a small kiosk. Hey, Christa, how are you doing? As I said, today is my birthday. And Esther. Esther. I've seen your gift. Be a gift to a banner would have been a myself. Today's birthday is my birthday, very powerful birthday. Maybe you just tune it and listen to us. Maybe I want to pray and we are going to open the phone lines and also declare and open the financial seal. I'm telling you.
1: I saw this man of God in the smoke kiosk selling gari and all this. And I said, Lord, if this is how you make my life to be, then I'm not ready for this ministry. No. I don't want to be a pastor that causes members for help. No. I refuse that kind of pastor. If I have to eat, then I call church members for help. If I have to buy fuel in my car, I call church members. You see, a time will come that when they see your call, they will resent you, their own pastor. Favor is a supplier. Favor is a supplier. I'm just going to go reduce to here. You go journalism school here. Babette I declare over 20 people right now. Wherever they are hearing the sound of voice, I prophesy you. Let favor locate them. Frank, I said, let favor locate them. I said, let favor locate them. Look at our professor. There's no way a woman can get pregnant without going through the natural process. That is why Mary even said, how can this thing be, since I don't know a man? You know, there are people when their help is limited of knowing a man. They believe that if they don't know me, how can I get this work in this company? I don't know anybody there. How can I be employed in this area? I don't know anybody there. How can I travel? You have no family member in America. Who told you that you need a family member in America to go there? Those in America, how did they find themselves there? Mary said, how can this thing be? They're walking in us. Honey, say, I can see a walking. They better be. How can this thing be? And I'm sorry, I'm even my itinerary. Say, my program, you'll be a boss. The same day. And I'm not doing any. How can this be? The opponent, Baku, they can be invited me 3 months ago. And my Assemblies of God program, yes, share the same date. Now, me doing one, I'm saying, how can this thing be? Now, we'll be a meme tear cry, say, me talking, losing. How can this thing be? Prophesy today in the name of King Jesus. Favor that breaks laws, let that favor rest upon us. How can this thing be? Since, because since I was born, the only thing I know is that even me, I am a product of sex. That's what Mary is saying. Even me, Mary, that you're talking to, I'm a product of sex. And you're telling me that me, I'm going to have a baby without going through sex. That's what I'm telling you, ladies and gentlemen. Who is your bearman dating when you are a When you meet a man, the man must date you 10 years, 2 years, 50 years. By the time the man is ready to marry you, you're already 150 years. You meet a person today, tomorrow, wedding. The following day, you are pregnant. You don't have time to waste. Because favor suspend natural laws. Favor suspend natural activities. Favor. I was listening to President Mahama. Was he a tour by the year or what? Vice President Bawomia, what do you influence? Congratulations, you've won. Yeah, and your baby is you moved on condo, and yet from another favor. I am a no sick man. I prophesy over people right now in the name of Jesus. Let favor that changes situations come upon people's life. In the name of Jesus. Now it's 9:30. Prophet, you're good. And wherever you are hearing the sound of voice, white. I've invited singers. They are coming to lead us into worship because this birthday service is amazing service. Amazing service. Only a tardy fufu say Andrew. Simobi temia Andrew. Amazing siwo. Mon kanchi a boy man. Onko we are mwase. Onko we are mwase. No, I'm going Pamba, because I'm waking tea. I'm waking tea, Fida Amara. No, I'm going to talk sex, sex, sex, sex, sex, sex. God will say, today's word is all mine. I receive all in Jesus' name. In the name of King Jesus. Favor. You have dated a man for 5 years. So now you give me back with this man. 4 children. Go to see my family members. So no, I'm not ready. We are the one. You are not ready. But you are ready to have sex with me. To produce 4 children. How can this thing be? Since I know not a man. So I'm inviting you to come. Today's birthday. Birthday. Today is my birthday, 8th July. I'm not worrying free. But oh my, what am I saying about those who have gifted me? Christelle, bring you a gift. Bring you a gift. I'm waiting, Christelle. Bring you a gift. I'm waiting. I'm waiting. All right, Prophet. I mean, I'm a fear bomb by bed time this week. You read the atmosphere for
3: my shadow.

0: in the name of Jesus. One of the laws that God said, and the system that God has set in place, is the system of sowing and reaping.
1: Yes, sir.
0: So it is said that you shall reap what you sow.
1: Yes, sir.
0: He said, I think Galatians or Galatians said, he said that, you see, God cannot be mocked.
1: Mm.
0: Whatever a man soweth, he shall reap.
1: Yes,
0: so the foundation and the truth of life is sowing and reaping.
1: Yes,
0: but when Jesus came, Jesus made a statement and said in the book, in the book of John, chapter 4, verse 38, he said, I sent you to reap what you have not worked for. In other words, I sent you to reap what you have not sowed for.
1: Lord.
0: A certain system is suspended because God has sent us. This morning, the Lord has sent

but Ryan was beautiful and well feathered. Somebody said feather. And Jacob loved Ryan. So the one that was favored was loved. Yeah.

0: know that favor, when favor began to express in the life of Mary,
1: yes,
0: she was about to lose her husband.
1: Yes, sir.
0: So Bible said that the husband was thinking of how to lose.
1: Mm.
0: But irrespective of the fact, the man was thinking of how to live, the angel of God entered, began to talk to the man.
1: Jesus.
0: Now let me tell you something. In the book of Daniel chapter 1, verse 9, Bible said, now God had brought Daniel into favor and tender love with the prince of the Eunuchs. God decided to bring Daniel into favor with him. There are some people you will never have favor with them until God does it.
1: Yes,
0: I prophesy. There is no way.

0: now, so when I was coming, I was going to say, Papa said something. He said, if everything you have is what you have worked for, then you are not blessed.
1: Yes, sir.
0: I am telling you, you must be able to have something that you know that I didn't work for this.
1: Yes, sir.
0: I didn't work for it.
1: Yes, sir.
0: This thing was given to me by favor. Me, my whole personality standing here is by favor.
1: Yes,
0: there is nothing I have that I work for. God gave it to me by favor. Say, my father, my father.
1: Yes,

says, Numbers chapter 11 verse 15. He said, and if thou deal thus with me, kill me. He said, I bring thee out of hand. If I have found favor in her sight, and let me not see my wretchedness. In other words, if I have found favor, where there is a place of favor, there is no wretchedness. He said, if I have

0: my wretchedness.
1: Yes, sir.
0: So some of you, the wretchedness upon your life is death. What did it come away?
1: Yes,
0: some of you, the wretchedness upon your life is that you have gone to school.
1: Yes,
0: you got first class, yet no work.
1: Yes,
0: the one we didn't have the third class or whatever is working.
1: Yes,
0: you have no work. Mm. So there is a certain wretchedness you don't have to say. Say, my father, my father.
1: My father, my father.
0: My favor.
1: My favor.
0: I run away.
1: I run away.
0: Every wretchedness.
1: Every wretchedness.
0: I run away.

0: Jesus.
1: Listen to me, if you are listening to us, I want you to pick up your phone.
0: Yes, sir.
1: I'm going to release a seed into the life of our family.
0: Yes, sir.
1: Today is the month of today is the month of July.
0: Yes, sir.
1: That is the seventh month.
0: Yes, sir.
1: And today is the eighth month. I wish everybody can raise a particular seed of 7-8. That is July 8th or July 8th.
0: Yes,
1: that is 78. Everybody listen to me. This is a prophetic instruction. And I am going to prophesy upon your life.
0: Yes, sir.
1: Everybody that is listening to me,
0: Jesus.
1: You are going to raise a seed of 78. If you have already sown seed, it's fine. But this is a prophetic instruction.
0: Yes,
1: a seed of 78. We are going to sow into the life of our father.
0: Yes,
1: listen to me. Bible says something in Psalm 102 verse 30.
0: Yes.
1: It said, thou shalt arise and have mercy upon Zion.
0: Yes,
1: for the time to favor her, here the set time is come.
0: Yes,
1: I am going to prophesy that your favor has come.
0: Jesus.
1: Because it said the time to favor her has come.
0: Yes,
1: so there is a time your favor will be activated.
0: Yes,
1: and that is what I'm going to do. The number is 0241. 3269 44 0241 0241 3269 44. We are all, even if you have already given an offering, this is a prophetic instruction. Today is July, today is eighth, and we are in the month of July. Seed 7-8. You are going to carry a seed of 78. Release it into the life of our father. And I am going to prophesy this. He said that it is time. He said thou shalt Christ and have mercy upon Zion.
0: Yes,
1: for the time to favor her. Here the set time is come.
0: Yes,
1: there is a time to favor you.
0: Yes,
1: and that

0: The favor that calls the younger to marry before the elder, it is somebody prophesy you. I prophesy upon you.
1: Yes,
0: may that favor come upon you. May that favor come upon you.
1: Amen.
0: The favor that calls men to accept you when you don't qualify. The favor that God will cause you to be accepted when you don't qualify by sight. What happened to Mephibosheth was he was qualified by reason of favor, not by reason of fact.
1: Yes,
0: I decree and I declare.
1: Yes,
0: Menemo Sabataya, Melepa Katula, Brandidi Vekopa

0: said to me, one of the ways to attract fever is to be in the atmosphere where fever is working.
1: Yes, sir.
0: It's to be in the atmosphere. Mm. And God willing, this morning, there's going to be an atmosphere of fever activity.
1: Yes, sir. Yes, sir.
0: I am telling you, an atmosphere of fever. You see, the lady, I wonder how the lady appeared in the birthday of the king. The lady appeared in the birthday of the king. You see, and one way or the other, she was that she had to dance.
1: Yes, sir.
0: So what if she did not come to the birthday?
1: Yes, sir.
0: There will be no dancing.
1: Yes, sir.
0: There will be no decree.
1: Yes, sir.
0: Listen, we are meeting this morning at City of Rice, Sojo Momanjo. There is a serious birthday program going on. And we have invited Apostle Lady Haikwe, highly anointed woman of God, to come and be a blessing to you,
1: yes,
0: so that you walk in favor. I am telling you, every son of Richmond and number four, it can testify of favor on them.
1: Yes, sir.
0: I am telling you,
1: yes, sir.
0: Every son of our father,
1: yes,
0: can testify of favor.
1: Jesus.
0: Our father is an embodiment of favor.
1: Yes, sir.
0: He is favor personified.
1: Yes, sir.
0: When he appears, favor is in place.
1: Yes,
0: so come and be part of it. Let him release that favor. And this is one of the things that father said, is that he's going to give everybody a mantle.
1: Yes, sir.
0: And I know that it's a mantle of favor.
1: Yes, sir.
0: I am telling you. So this morning we are meeting a city of life. So to a mantle.
1: Yes,
0: we are not only coming to thank God for the life of our father. We are also coming to receive from him.
1: Yes, sir.
0: And by the reason of that mantle,
1: Jesus,
0: you will walk in favor.
1: Amen.
0: We are meeting this morning. The time is at hand.
1: Yes, sir.
0: Actually, by 12, you will be a coin.
1: Yes, sir.
0: So please come. Let's meet. We need your offering. When you are coming, to make sure you are in your wife.
1: Yes, sir.
0: If you don't have wife, find anything like God look white. Family white car. Just come and let's celebrate God. And God, through our Father, will be a blessing to you.
1: Jesus.
0: I pray for you wherever you are. You are hearing me. In the name of Jesus, as we meet this morning, let God use our Father.
1: Amen.
0: To establish a miracle for you.
1: Amen.
0: I said we are meeting a short womb or manjo. Short womb or manjo. Wherever you are.
1: Yes, sir.
0: Either you are in Kasua.
1: Yes.
0: You are in Weta. You are in Tetego. That you are coming to La Paz. When you get to La Paz, you can get the car.
1: Yes, sir.
0: La Paz, right in front of La Paz, right in front of La Paz. Tell them you are going to Soto Omanjo. There is a car there.
1: Yes,
0: board the car. Tell them, mate, you are going to City. You are going to Omanjo New Station. The moment you arrive, ask the people in the station, those who are driving the boat, everybody, tell them you are going to City of Rice.
1: Yes,
0: I don't direct you.
1: Yes,
0: maybe you are listening to us from, maybe you are listening to us from Assignment. Asama for the Misa, Asama for the sorry, the Amini. God bless you. Now listen to us in Tema, Asaiman, Asalibote, Teshi, Labadi, Islego, North Lego, West Lego, Adrenkano. Just make a car to La Paz. When you get to La Paz, just right in front of La Paz, ask everybody where you want the Omanjo car. Pick the Soto Omanjo car and alight at Omanjo usage. The moment you alight, ask everybody you are going to City of Light.
1: Yes,
0: because there are multitudes of people coming there.
1: Yes,
0: if you listen to us from Isawum, from Midia, from Amasama, from Pokwase, pick a car to Franco Barria. Once you get to Franco Barria, there is a car there that is going to Kwasima. Board that car and alight at Mesando. Then pick a car from Mesando, come into Omanjo. Alight at Omanjo New Station. Maybe I listen to us from Ablekuma, from maybe in Sekina, from Oduma, from Mahia, from Obeyeye, all those parts. Just pick a car and alight at Farm Ablekuma, Farm Dungeon. The moment you alight, cross the street. There is a motor, there are taxis, there are everything. They just tell them you're going to Omanjo New Station. When you get there, just tell them you're going to City of Light. Even when you get to Farmo, just only say you're going to City of Light.
1: Yes,
0: everybody there will bring you. I can't wait to see you this morning. Understand that the man of God, our Father, has a gift for you.
1: Yes,
0: come
1: sir.
0: And receive it,
1: yes,
0: so that you walk in the favor of God. God bless you. We are happy to see you this morning. God bless you.
2: Alright, God bless you for listening. Thank you so much for connecting. You know what? We have about five minutes left. You have to connect to this platform. So we say, I'm an apostle. What did the man of God say? The man of God said, connect to this platform. 0241-326-944. 0241-326-944. Connect. See, one of the ways that you can walk in favor is when you connect to a man with favor. When we're looking for a church building, one of the things I did, anytime I preach for a man of God on a church building, anytime they give me an offering, I give it back and I ask them to pray for me so that I can buy into their favor. The people should walk in the favor of the Lord. Why? Because Mephibosheth connected to the favor of the Father. Jonathan, I receive a gift from Frederica, Prophetess, how are you doing? And praise Adumandi. And I will say, as a apostle, and your birthday. I am honoring the oil. Oh, somebody said I just joined. Is this your birthday? Yes, please. It's my birthday. Yamenaye. I thank God for the gift of life. All these years, keeping me alive. See, life is not a guaranteed. It's only grace that keeps you going. Well, I think last week we were coming here. Last week, we nearly had an accident. At Airwork. It was just close banter. But Jesus caused us to escape. Also, we shall escape. Escape. Like the bear. We shall escape. How? I speak over your life, in the name of King Jesus. I say you will connect to this altar, and I prophesy you, God will show you mercy.
0: Amen.
2: Today's date is 8 July, 8-7, 2026.

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I just want to speak a word of blessing. Favor. When you call ourselves favor, I want to scream enter there. When favor enters your life. 0302-2880. Let me use this moment and speak a word of prophecy over your life. That God will cause you to walk in favor. You can't listen to me without me releasing a word of favor upon your life. Anytime you talk about favor, I must proclaim it over your life. Proclaim it over your destiny. Proclaim it over your life. In the name of Jesus, I have like 5 minutes. And my assignment is simple. Pray for 5 people. Pray for 2 to 5 people so that they walk in divine favor. Hello, good morning. Hello, good morning. Hello, good morning. Hello, good morning. It's all back. I couldn't hear. 0302-2880. Or transfer Baha'i. Somebody should have. That is how we hear it. 0302-2880. Hello, good morning. Hello, good morning. Yes, sir. Please say your name is. Please say your name is. Gabriel from Ashaman. I speak over your life right now in the name of Jesus. Let favor enter your life.

0: Hello, good morning. Hello, good morning. Please, your name.
1: Yolanda.
0: Yes, all right, I speak over your life right now. Yes, in the name of Jesus. Lefeba! In the name of Jesus. Hello, good morning.

0: favor. 0302-2880. The apostles speak a word of blessing over my life right now in the name of Jesus. Somebody needs to partake in this divine favor. One of the ways to walk in favor is when you connect to a man with favor. Bible says without contradiction is the greed that blesses the lesser. So there is something that changes spiritual atmosphere. Hello, good morning. Please, your name?
1: My name is
0: Stephen. Stephen, I speak right now
2: Jesus.
0: In the name of King Jesus. Jesus. Let favor and

0: Hello, good morning. Good, please, your name? Oh, Miss Adams, how are you doing? Good. I speak over your life. Anything that you are battling with, any labor, la favor, enter your life in the name of Jesus. Let me give you like two calls. This is my time will be up. Two calls. Yes, of course. 0302 2080 Left in my life. Okay, two calls will be okay. Call me right now. Hello, good morning.
1: Good morning.
0: Oh, Enasaki. Thank you so much. I speak over your life, sir. In the name of King Jesus, that fever, that segment apart, that fever, that cancel every labor right now. In the name of Jesus, let fever enter there. Hello, good morning. Oh, please call back. Anybody that didn't qualify. This class is 103 FM. My name is Rich for your mother. This week I'm just having a hammer across. Let me pick my last call because it's almost 5 and rush to service. I want to say thank you to all those that tested me, all those that sent me a gift. Thank you so much. Thank you for your life. Without you, there is no time at the cross. Without you, who knew what time at the cross in your home? I can't wake up from the house to come here and speak to nobody. It is you that made the program powerful. Hello, good morning.
2: Hello, good morning, my dear.
0: Oh, thank you, Mama Florence. Thank you so much. How are you doing, Mama? All right. I wish I can see you today. I haven't seen your beautiful face forever.
2: Okay.
0: Try and come. Let me see. This one is 80 years old. Is that not correct?
2: 81
0: years. Yeah, she's 81 years old. Clarity of sound, nice. Speech, everything is clear. I tap into this, your grace, Mama. As for this one, I will not pray for you, but I tap into your grace.
2: Yes, sir.
0: That long life, God has favored you. God bless you, Mama. Thank you for calling. I'll be glad to see you. Thank you. 81 years old. What do you say? I'm what, Danny? And all I'm gone too soon. 25 years, 40 years, 50 years. No, 80 years. 81. When you talk to her, clarity of mind, clarity of speech, strength in walking. I'm telling you, I pray that we walk in the same dimension. I said, I pray that we walk in the same dimension. Thank you so much for listening to me today. This class at 103 FM. All those that watch my Facebook, that listen to me. May God open our heavens in the name of Jesus.
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0: Oh, thank you so much. Thank you, Lord. Thank you, Lord. Thank you, Lord. Thank you, Lord. Thank you, Lord. Thank you, Lord. All right, so we'll be back tomorrow, but wherever you are hearing the sound of my voice, we are heading straight to service. We are going straight to church. We are going straight to church. So make time and come and join us. The time is 8. 8. And by 12, we are done. Put on a white shirt. Come and join us. It's going to be beautiful, beautiful atmosphere. The line is still active. 0241-326-944. 0241-326-944. 0241-326-944. 0241-326-944. You can call me. Send me your message. Send me your gift. Thank you so much. It is well. And if you say a prayer, ask for today, dear. At least pray small for me. Thank you so much. My name is Richmond. Jeremiah Bafo. Captain Opoku, how are you doing? Long time. Long, long, long time. God bless you mightily. I'll see you with my militias. Danny Boy. Schoolboy. Schoolboy. Oh, yes, and Jeremy. And I the police in the way named Zasu. What's Harry Balao? Asale. I'm going to go for the GM. All right. Kabada Baha. In the name of Jesus. Then, Prophet Edmonton. Thank you so much. We'll be back tomorrow. Don't you do that. Class, not a fair family.

0: there when we're discussing the argument. Let's send them the results. And then I remember, I mean, the recent recruitment, we had, I think, about 1,300 or so that were on HIV. And then they said, can you imagine sending somebody a resource that telling the person that you have HIV? I mean, that's not the procedure. The person has to go through some orientation. So one of the things that we did was simply to say that when you get disqualified, you are given a contact to reach out if you are interested in knowing the details.
1: That's the Minister for the Interior, Mohamed Mubarak Muntaka, speaking before Parliament's Committee on Assurance. However, Associate Psychologist at the Department of Sociology, University of Ghana, Dr. Charles Riafia-Kenton, says the disclosure could create suspicion among participants despite no name being mentioned.
2: All right, let me begin by stating that I am not privy to whether those individuals, because he is the minister, they didn't pass a recruitment process. Then when you see that person, one of the things that is likely to pop up in your mind is that, is he or she part of it? Part of it means one of those people who have acquired this disease. So in general, advice would be that if they were not informed, then all those who took part in it and should make sure that they go to health facility to test. And I also take this opportunity to encourage Ghanaians, especially those who can afford.
1: That's the Associate Psychologist at the Department of Psychology, University of Ghana, Dr. Charles Riafia-Kenton. Meanwhile, security consultant Richard Kumar is urging authorities to provide counseling and support for affected applicants to protect their well-being.
3: If you had asked me, I would have said no. You remember recently there was an HIV. Ghana supports HIV victims. We have a whole commission in relation to that. I want to believe that their health status will be made known to them, and they will put them on a schedule so that they will benefit from whatever disease is affecting them. Other than that, it may create some level of emotional stress, and I don't know how the applicants are going to handle that.
1: That's security consultant Richard Kumado. Let's do some other stories, because fresh tension has emerged at the Electoral Commission as its staff union calls on Chairperson Jane Mensah to halt the recruitment of a director of finance over alleged breaches of due process. In a petition signed by the union's chairman, the staff accused the chairperson of unilaterally initiating the recruitment process without approval of the commission. According to the petition, the director of finance position, which has been vacant for about 8 years, was advertised on June 10, 2026, with application closing on June 25. The union questioned the inclusion of a maximum age limit of 55 years, alleging that they may have been designed to favor a specific individual, mentioning the name of Henry George Anson, whom it claims is closely associated with the chairperson. It argued that the appointment of the director of finance, a key position responsible for the commission's financial management, should first be deliberated and approved by the full commission of a duly constituted meeting in line with constitutional governance requirements. The petition also accused the chairperson of increasingly centralizing administrative authority, resulting in major policy and administrative decision being taken without collective deliberation. The staff union further claimed that the commission has not held a formal meeting for nearly 3 years to consider significant policies and administrative matters, warning that the situation undermines collective decision-making and weakens the constitution's governance. The union is therefore urging the chairperson to suspend the recruitment process until the concerns raised in the petition are addressed. We'll bring you more details on the story. Let's go back to Parliament, because Parliament's consideration of the proposed dual citizenship bill has hit a hurdle after the Council of State raised constitutional concerns over the amendment. In a letter to the Speaker, Alban Bagbin, the Council urged Parliament to reconsider the proposed constitutional amendment that seeks to remove restrictions on dual citizen occupying certain public offices. Speaker presented the Council's position to the House yesterday.
4: Received the advisory opinion of the Council of State on the Constitution of the Republic of Ghana Amendment Bill 2025. The bill seeks to amend provisions of the Constitution relating to citizenship-based

0: resignations from public office. The bill was referred to the Council of State on 30th March 2026 in accordance with Article 291, Clause 2 of the Constitution for consideration and advice. The Council has duly rendered its advice and in doing so has advised against the passage of the bill by Parliament. After the first reading of the bill, in compliance with the Constitution, I referred it to the Council of State for consideration and advice. Honourable members, as earlier stated, I have received the advisory opinion on the bill from the Council of State. And I told you, this Council advised against it.
1: The Speaker said the concern do not prevent Parliament from proceeding with the bill, but stressed that they must be thoroughly examined. He has since referred the Council of State advisory opinion to Parliament's Constitutional, Legal and Parliamentary Affairs Committee for review and recommendation.
0: Given the significance of the constitutional issues raised by the Council of State, however, and the potential implications of those issues for Parliament's exercise of its amendment powers under Chapter 25 of the Constitution, I consider it useful to guide the committee and the House with my understanding and appreciation of the constitutional questions raised by the advice. Together with the advice of the Council of State, I submit my humble guidance in writing to the Committee on Constitutional and Legal Affairs Committee as to what and how to deliberate on the matter as attached. This is a legal matter, and we need to tap all the legal brains to make sure we're doing the right thing. I am clear in my mind that the House is clothed with the powers to amend provisions of the Constitution.
1: That is Speaker of Parliament Alban Sumano Kingsford Rabin. Now, the Kolobo Teaching Hospital has launched investigations into claims by musician Misbel that her relative died after allegedly being unable to secure a bed at the facility. The development follows a video shared by the musician in which she claimed her relative passed away after seeking medical attention but could not be admitted due to a shortage of beds. In a statement dated July 7, the hospital said it takes all patient care concerns seriously and is working to establish the facts surrounding the case. Management say it is trying to contact Ms. Bell and her family to determine whether the deceased was referred to Kolobo and denied admission or was awaiting transfer to the facility. The hospital says it has not yet received or been able to speak directly with the family and is calling on Ms. Bell to provide details to support the investigation. Kolobo also reiterated that no public hospital should refuse emergency cases and in line with directives from the President and Health Minister. The hospital added that it has increased bed capacity and reminded emergency units of their responsibility to provide care to patients. We'll bring you more details on this story. Now, owners of abandoned vehicles left on roadsides in the Ablekuma Central Municipality risk losing them as the assembly begins move to auction their vehicles after removal. The exercise targeted vehicles abandoned by roadside mechanics and which the assembly say contribute to congestion and obstruct public spaces. Municipal Chief Executive Frank Nkansa says about 140 abandoned vehicles have so far been removed from roadside. He added that the assembly will continue the exercise to reclaim public spaces, reduce congestion, and maintain order within the municipality.
2: The roadside have moved in the community. As a matter of fact, giving me about 140 cars, and as I speak, almost about 7-8 months ago. And as I speak to you, we are waiting for the final verdict from the court to be able to grant us the authority to auction these cars. Because some of these cars have been on the roadside for 4 years, 5 years. And when I came in, it's the first attempt that you grant us as an assembly the power to be able to auction. So we are not the necessary thing that the court requested from us. We want to park the vehicles, to publish the vehicles which we grant us. Our legal team has proceeded to court. We are waiting for the next hearing day, which will be around the 11th or so of July, to be able to come by and then do the auction.
1: That as the Minister Chief Executive for Ablekuma, Frank Nkansa. To some African news, Africa's hope at the 2026 World Cup have suffered a major blow after Egypt were eliminated by Argentina in a thrilling last 16 encounter. The Pharaohs looked on course for a historic victory after taking a 2-goal lead against the defending champions, but Argentina produced a late comeback to win 3-2 and advance to the quarterfinals. Egypt has delivered a strong performance and came close to securing one of the biggest upsets in World Cup history before conceding 3 late goals. The defeat brings an end to Egypt's impressive campaign, with the team leaving the tournament with their heads held high after competing strongly against one of the world's top sides. With Egypt now out, Morocco remains Africa's only representative at the 2026 World Cup. The Atlas Lions will face defending runner-up France in the quarterfinals on Thursday, July 9 at 4 p.m. local time in Boston, United States. Morocco's victory would see them become the only African team to progress to the semifinals of the tournament. We'll bring you more details and developing ones right here on Class 91.3 FM. For now, this ends the Class Breakfast News with me, Elizabeth Thedu. For more news and updates, do log on to classfmonline.com. The morning show continues. Welcome to Jumo Ajiman and the team. Do stay and enjoy the rest of our programs. Good morning.

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2: 18 years since that trembling teenager of touch and tease first tiptoed onto a storied stage. Wreathed in red, restored to this great gallery of the game. A walking work of art.
3: Before phones, what messages have you been receiving?
4: I haven't read them because they keep on coming. They keep on coming. I think that I have to turn one of the phone off.
3: You haven't read any of the messages?
4: No, not at all. Look, they still calling. They still calling. Folks are calling.
5: I'm proud to represent them once again and the WBC also. So whoever the champions are, they should watch out. The Royal Storm, I am back, baby.
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0: 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This is the Clock Money Show. And we're going to be here until 10 hours GMT. My name is Kwame Jamar Jamar, being supported by the team. This beautiful Tuesday morning, Wednesday morning it is. Very shortly, we're going to be getting into all the action from the world of sport. The boys are being separated from the men. Very, very amazing results in the game between an African team and the world champions, Argentina. I know there are many of you who have your own views about officiating on the day, but Argentines are true to the next stage of the competition. Who are they going to be playing? They'll be playing against Switzerland, who got a result against Ghana's nemesis, Colombia. I'll be keeping you up to speed with all of that and more. And then we'll be getting into the front pages of the newspapers here in Ghana. Caption based with all the big stories in there. And out of the biggest online portal here in Ghana, the Class FM online portal.
1: That's right.
0: Before we look at the high street general, and then we get to celebrate you with a very special person. It is birthday time. 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

Becoming a wheel with our left after with excellence. The president of the Republic of Ghana, John Dramani Mahama. And just like we do every single day on this platform, a piece of my mind will be right after. And just in case you're listening to us for the very first time, a piece of my mind is a segment of the show where I share my thoughts on the subject or more, and also give me an opportunity for you to do the same. Take note of our interactive numbers. WhatsApp on 0500-202-0500-202. Alternatively, you can reach us on our socials. We're streaming live on Facebook. Or when the phone lines are activated, you can always give us a call. Take note of the calling number 0302-208080. 0302-208080.

the studio. Dr. Victor Wutoba is our guest. He's a public health expert. CMT. As we seek to motivate you, inspire you, educate you, and entertain you here on the Class Morning Show. We are on until 10 hours GMT. But very shortly, we'll get into all the action from the world of sports. There's a lot happening at this year's World Cup, just in case you have been missing out.

Well, let's get into all the action from the World Cup then. A lot of games I haven't played in the last couple of weeks, but we are now at a stage of the competition where if you lose a game, you're going home. It is as simple as that. And in the last 24 hours, two more games were sorted out. Argentina played first against the Egyptians. Not many would have given the Egyptians a chance of progressing at the expense of the world champions. But what a performance it was for the Egyptians for the first 77 minutes of the game. Yes, the first 77 of the game, and then they cracked. So Egypt took a 2-0 lead after 77 minutes. The first goal was scored by Yasser Ibrahim as early as the 15th minute. And then they scored a second goal by Mohamed Abdourauf as early as the 67th minute. But in the final 17 minutes thereabouts, they just scrambled, conceding first from Cristiano Romero and then Lionel Messi scoring in the 83rd minute before Enzo Fernandez scored a goal 1 minute into injury time to win the game for the RB Celeste. And by virtue of that result, the Argentines have progressed to the next stage of the competition, which will be the quarterfinal stage. Lionel Messi gets to play in there again. And he's scoring as many goals for fun. At this point, he's leading the goal scorers chat. And there were thousands of them in the studio who were rooting for the Argentines to get a result in that game. And the other round of 32 game that was played between Europe and South America, Switzerland played against Colombia. Remember Colombia? They booted Ghana out of the competition. That game finished 0-0 and had to resort to pens. The Swiss coming out tops in those penalty shootouts. They won by 4-3 against the Colombians. So Switzerland are through to the next stage of the competition. They missed one pen, Manuel Akanji failing to score from the spot. But the Colombians missed two pens, Sanchez and Hernandez missing the second and a fourth penalty to get them booted out of the competition. So now let's get to see who is still in the competition now that we're done with all the games in the round of 32 stage. Let me just run you through all of those results first for the games that have been played in the round of 32 before we do get into the games that are coming up in the round of 16 and then the quarterfinal stage of the competition. We're done with the round of 32. We're done with the round of 16 now. On the first day for round of 16, Morocco, of course, got a 3-0 result against Canada. France defeating Paraguay by a lone goal. Brazil surprisingly losing to Norway by 2-1, with England getting a 3-2 result against Mexico. Spain defeated Portugal by a lone goal. The United States, one of the other hosts, also lost by 1-4 to Belgium. Argentina getting a 3-2 result against Egypt, with Switzerland getting a result against Colombia. What that means is that going into the quarterfinal stage of this year's competition, all the three hosts are out. USA is out, Mexico is out, and then Canada is also out as well. So let's get to see the quarterfinal fixtures. Today is a rest day. Today there will be no games at this year's World Cup. Tomorrow it would resume. There is one game on Thursday, there's one game on Friday, there's one game on Saturday, and then there's one game on Sunday. So let's have a look at the games that are coming up from Thursday to Sunday. France will be playing against Morocco in the first quarterfinal game. It is a repeat of a clash between the two teams at the semi-final stage of Qatar 2022. In that game, it was France who defeated Morocco by 2-0. This one, they are meeting at the quarterfinal stage, not the semi-final stage. Who gets a result in that game? Well, I know there will be many on the African continent who will be rooting for Morocco. They are the only African team left in the competition. Morocco are the only African team left in the competition at this point. So all of us are going to be throwing our weight behind them, and hopefully they get a result there. And then on Friday, it will be Spain, one of those highly tipped sides, playing against Belgium. Belgium, surprisingly, hitting four past the United States, who have started a competition very, very strongly indeed. But they have been booted out. Who gets a result in that one? Would it be Spain who edged out Portugal, or would it be Belgium who edged out the United States? And then it will be giant killers Norway, Erling Braut Haaland's Norway, who will be playing against the Three Lions of England. England defeating Mexico by 3-2, with Norway surprisingly defeating Brazil by 2-1. Erling Braut Haaland with a brace there. And then the final game in the quarterfinal stage will be played on Sunday. Argentina will be playing against Switzerland. Argentina, of course, getting a result against
Egypt, with Switzerland getting a result against Colombia. So these are the four quarterfinal games to look forward to. And then when we're done with all of this on the 14th of July, which will be a day after a break with respect to the games, the winner of France, Morocco, will be playing against the winner of Spain, Belgium. And then the winner of Norway, England, will be playing against the winner of Argentina and Switzerland. It's getting very juicy at the stage of the competition. If you fail to get a result, you are going home. It is as simple as that. And on the back of the games that haven't played in the last 24 hours, there have been many, many reactions, especially from the camp of the Egyptians, not happy with how the French referee did perform on the day, calling him out and saying he officiated for marketing reasons, because Lionel Messi had to stay. Cristiano Ronaldo and Portugal are already gone home. So the organizers had to find someone to get the competition going, and the Egyptians were sacrificed in that regard. I do not know what you think about that, but there are a fair bit of questionable officiating decisions in the course of the game, especially with the denial of the second goal by the Egyptians for an incident prior to the goal being scored. But there was a very similar one with respect to what happened before Argentina also scored that final winning goal. Mohamed Salah appeared to be brought down in the box, and there was also a tag by McAllister on Handy Fatty that was also overlooked by VAR in that game. Is that a case of FIFA, you know, supporting or aiding Argentina to qualify for the quarterfinal stage of the competition? Everybody has an opinion on these things, but at this point, it is what it is. Argentina are true, and the Egyptians, sadly, sadly, sadly, are out of the competition. So let me again run you through the games that are coming up in the quarterfinal stage of this year's competition, starting on Thursday. This is the first time in over 25 days that there are no games. Yeah, there were back-to-back-to-back-to-back games, because we have as many as 48 teams starting this year's World Cup. So for the first 25 days, it was action after action after action. Now we get a break. We'll get a break for the first time today, so there will be no games. But starting tomorrow, look out for the quarterfinal games all the way to Sunday. France will be playing against Morocco. Spain play against Belgium. That game will be on Friday. And you take note of the time as well, because the times are different for almost every single game and every single day. On Thursday, France will be playing Morocco at 8 p.m. Ghana time. 8 p.m. Ghana time, or 20 hours GMT. And then on Friday, it will be Spain who will be playing against Belgium. That game will be on at 19 hours GMT, or 7 p.m. Ghana time. On Saturday, it will be Norway who will be playing against England at 9 p.m. Ghana time, or 21 hours GMT. And then right after, into early dawn, it will be Argentina who will be playing against Switzerland. That game will be on at 1 a.m. on the 12th. So when you're done with the England-Norway game, you probably will take a rest. If the game doesn't go into extra time, probably take a rest, and then you come back to come and see the game between Argentina and Switzerland, who gets to qualify and progress to the semi-final. And you do remember, of course, that on the 14th and the 15th, we would have the two semi-final games. The winner of France-Morocco will be playing against the winner of Spain-Belgium. And then we have the winner of Norway, England, playing against the winner of Argentina and Switzerland. At this point, it's fair to say that there are loads of European teams there. France is there, Spain is there, Belgium is there, Norway, England and Switzerland. Six European teams have made it to the quarterfinal stage of the competition from 16 teams. Europe has 16 opportunities. That is one third of the number of countries that were at this year's World Cup. So it's understandable why so many European teams, of course, on the back of their quality as well, have progressed to the stage of the competition. There's only one African team in Morocco, and then there's only one South American team in there. But how many of them will be able to progress with some European teams playing against each other? So Spain and Belgium, one would go home. Norway and England, one would go home. Argentina plays Switzerland. We'll see how that goes before France also play against Morocco. So some cracking games to look forward to there. There'll be a third place match on the 18th before the final will be played on the 19th.

Well, that's what we do on the curtains on the sports segment of the Class Money Show. But remember to be a part of every single thing that we're going to be doing on this platform between 9 and 10 hours GMT. Still to come, we're going to be getting into the front pages of the newspapers before we also do touch base with the biggest online portal here in Ghana, the Class FM online portal, and that of the High Street Journal, before we get to celebrate you with that very special person. It is birthday time. If today happens to be your birthday, just let us know at WhatsApp number 0500-202-0500-202.

Well, I know you're enjoying this one. But we've got to show the horn and get into the front pages of the newspapers here in Ghana. And touch base with the biggest online portal as well, the Class FM online portal. The portal that serves you with all the stories that you look forward to every single day. 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If you love your showbiz, the stories are there 24/7. Make your way there and familiarize yourself with all of these stories. We'll also be looking at the High Street Journal. One of those very powerful journals that says us with stories from all over the globe. And then we get to celebrate you with a very special person. It is birthday time. Let the celebration start here. If today happens to be your birthday, or if you know someone who is celebrating his or her birthday today, let's do it here on Class 91.3 FM. All you have to do would be to send your message to WhatsApp number 0500-202. 0500-202. Alternatively, you can reach us on our socials, of course. We're streaming live on Facebook. Beyond that, we'll be coming your way with our letter to His Excellency President John Dramani Mahama. Today is Wednesday. Dr. Vanessa Appiah will be serving us with some health tips. And then I would come your way with a piece of my mind, which is a segment of the show where I share my thoughts on a subject or more, and also give you an opportunity for you to share your thoughts. Let's do this together. The WhatsApp number remains the same, 0500-202. We're live on our socials as well. Give us a like, a comment, a share, or a watch. And when the phone lines are activated, you can always give us a call. Take note of the calling number, 0302-208080. 0302-208080. Not call down when the phone lines are activated. Just to also let you know that today we have an exclusive interview with a health expert. A public health expert, of course. On the back of the challenges that we're facing with the floods and all the health repercussions. Professor Wuto will be joining us in the studio this morning as we discuss some public health safety concerns. Yeah, I'm looking forward to a great education. Anything to do with our health is big. You can't sacrifice or trade that for anything. I will say it's all the way to 10. So I would love to have your company.

0: let's get into the headlines then, shall we? Starting with the Daily Graphic this morning. On the front page, you have a photo here of His Excellency President John Dramani Mahama and that of South African President Cyril Ramaphosa. Some very, very interesting story I saw yesterday with Ghana declining South African President's visit. Ghana taking a tough stance on the back of xenophobic attacks. That's a big one. We'll get into that story later. But also on the front page of the paper, a woman, 61, gives birth in Accra. Ah, that's must lighting up the day of many people here in Ghana. If you're there, you probably would appreciate the story a lot bigger. Woman, 61, gives birth in Accra. The full story is on page 13 of the newspaper, the Daily Graphic this morning. And sometimes some of these stories have a way of, you know, just lightening up your day like that. GoForce Foundation World Vision provide water for Damang community. The full story is on page 16. And government unveils renewable energy plan. The full story is on page 13 of this newspaper. So the front page of the news center, you have Water for Damang, a partnership that delivered. The full story is on page 12. In 2026, we provide pipe-borne water, and the full story is on the front pages of newspapers. Charlie Sad. 94.6 million wasted under Green Ghana. That story is also on the front page of the paper. Government officials under probe over 208 million meth scandal. The full story is on page 3. Here we blew a lot of money and we steal a lot of money as well. Court strikes out false case against Amadeep Sanandeep Singh Hari. That story is on page, on the front page of the news center. The full story is on page 7 of the paper. To the new publisher newspaper, Dead Men on Payroll. Four ghosts chopped 7.4 million for 7 years. They are dead. They died in 2019. The kind of things we do in this country, eh? Maybe the fire that King Nebuchadnezzar was trying to use to burn Shadrach, Meshach, and Abednego, that one should even be small. How we paid four people who died in 2019. I saw that story trending on social media yesterday. Four people who died since 2019. They were paid to 2026 and they were paid 7.4 million Ghana Cedi. You're asking yourself, where did that money go? And who was supposed to be doing the supervisory work on these payments? But these things happening in Ghana is no news. Finance Ministry delivers 700 million euro bonds settled ahead of schedule. And then also on the front page, this one, I'm sure many have their reservations as to whether it was right for the minister to have put this information out that 1,300 security applicants have HIV. Oforisapong becomes Unimax first chancellor. That's also here. The full story is on page 6 of this paper. And Ramaphosa visits snapped. Minority seeks clarity. That's also here. To the front page of the Daily Statesman newspaper, 1,300 security recruitment applicants test HIV positive. And the Fijian Sector east of the NPP in the Ashanti region, together with Ashanti Achim central elections, have been suspended. And then still on the front page, minority demands details on Ramaphosa's deferred visits. There's a photo here on the deputy ranking spokesperson for the NPP in Parliament on Foreign Affairs. And will doesn't make Akofina Christo Asafo leader, according to lawyer Kwabena Ekufu. That story on the Christo Asafo issues going back and forth. Let's get into the Republic Press newspaper. State visit saga. South Africa brushes off Ghana. Pretends all is well. There's a photo here of President Cyril Ramaphosa. And NAFCO takes new turn with a case involving former CEO Abdul Hanan Wahab. 1,300 recruitment applicants test HIV positive. That story also appears to have found its way onto the front page of a lot of papers this morning. To the Daily Gist newspaper, Kwadwo Safo children reject Akofina's Christo Asafo leadership. The full story is on page 3. Is it about rejection or is it about what daddy wants? Okay, we'll leave the lawyers to fight it out concerning the will. CID invites TikToker for claiming Mahama buried 32 live cows for power. I saw the video last week and I remember someone wrote under the video, can she prove it? Well, maybe she has some proof. I do not know. EC staff bare teeth at chairperson. The full story is on P3. And Auditor General uncovers 42.6 million rots at MMDAs. Also on the front page, government officials indicted in Australia drug scandal. The full story is on page 4. And Alpha Hour Church gets 12 months jail. That's an arsonist there. Someone who tried to burn up the place. To the Supreme newspaper, global investors converge on Accra as Ghana pushes 24-hour economy agenda at trade week. Akofena is not the leader of the Christ Alpha mission. Will does not determine church leadership, according to lawyer Kwame Akufu. Samuel Uswang Amankwa calls for unity, peace, ahead of Ayaso West Post, and Ernesto Furia Sapong named as the new UNIMAC chancellor. Also on the front page of the paper, you have a picture here of the CEO of the Afro-Arab Group, the expansion strategy of the organization. There is a photo of the CEO here who we understand is doing very well in the electric car business in Ghana. To the front page of the Informer newspaper, economists recommend more funds for MMDAs. There's a photo here of Professor Peter Corti with ISA. Also on the front page, NPP slams Mahama's museum locomotives. Rural authorities fight back. And toxic dam horror at Malam threatens malaria, cholera, and typhoid fever. That story is on page 4 of this paper. Phase 7 visits. Mahama snaps Ramaphosa over xenophobic attacks. There's a photo here of the South African leader and that's of the Ghanaian leader. Also on the front page of the paper, you have drugs, alcohol won't solve problems. Doctor warns. And then you have HCSS 2026 awards. Zone Lion and it. Okay. Let me do a few more newspapers. On the front page of the Daily Searchlight, you have one step forward, thousand step backwards. Rawlinson's infamous tribunals are coming back as Ayine lays bail before Parliament. Also on the front page of the paper, Ghana Water Limited announces 24-hour shutdown of Dodowa Booster Station for maintenance works. And 35 people died in floods, 6 still reported missing. And then you also have on the front page, controversy over Ramaphosa visits threatens to overshadow bilateral ties. The full story is on page 9. And 10 public institutions fail to pay $5.2 billion in taxes. To the front page of the Metro Lens newspaper this morning, Ramaphosa persona non grata in Ghana. The full story is on page 8. And 1,300 recruits test HIV positive. The story is on page 3 of this paper. Akofena not Christ Asafo leader, according to lawyer Kwame Akufu. These are the stories on the front page of that paper. Let me wrap up with the Meridian newspaper. Akofena is not the leader of the Christ Asafo mission. Will does not determine church leadership, according to lawyer Kwame Akufu. It looks like these days quite a number of stories on the front pages of the newspapers are literally same everywhere. ECG and 9 state institutions owe $3 billion in taxes, and global investors converge on Accra as Ghana pushes 24-hour economy at trade week. Let me quickly do some stories from the Class FM Online portal and that of the High Street Journal as well. The Class FM Online portal is reporting a number of stories. GRE interdicts 4 officers as here as one of the leading stories over alleged diversion of transit food consignments. Also on the Class FM Online portal, over 1,300 security recruitment applicants tested HIV positive during medical screening. DVLA denies losing 308,300 in alleged mobile money theft case. Also here, Kolebu management seeks clarification on video by misspell over alleged no-bed death. 29 killed, 6 unaccounted for in nationwide floods is also here. And woman 61 gives birth through stem cell enhanced IVF procedure. Okay, this story has a way of just lightening up your day. I mean, God is still doing amazing things. If Sarah gave birth at 90, 61, yeah, here in Ghana, it's a big thing. Bonka Tabansu to demolish 14 structures on waterways as assembly steps up flood mitigation. Don't go and take away Davia mess container and leave the properties of the rich and the powerful in that enclave, Mr. MC or Mr. DC. 13 arrested by KMA Saman Saman over poor sanitary practices in their homes. That is also here. And GFA strongly denies allegations of taking money from players for national team call-ups. Parliament suspends Friday sitting for MPs to join national flood cleanup. Looking for his people. And then after you finish cleaning on Friday, and then what? Those same people will go and build in waterways. Yeah. Those same 276 people will go and build in waterways. And then our buildings get flooded. Go and pull down Villaggio. End in here. Don't go and worry. No. I don't even know anybody there. End in here. Not the Davia mess container in cleaning the streets. There are stories in the world of business, showbiz, of course, with sports these days. It's pretty much to do with the World Cup. Let me wrap up with the High Street Journal, and then we'll get into the stories here as well. The High Street Journal almost always has plenty stories. Yeah, plenty stories from everywhere. They must be employing about 200 writers.
1: The only time I check the site, it's loaded.
0: It's loaded. It's so packed.
1: And all the stories are so powerful.
0: Yeah. Especially with the editorials and the stories and the investigations that they do there.
1: I mean, it's a solid team put together.
0: They should hire me. I like writing.
1: It's important about why you alone.
0: They should hire me.
1: You alone.
0: To do galamsey. They should hire me. Okay, to the High Street Journal. This story has been there for some time, but I like it every time I see it. Why Ibri is fast becoming a hub for the rich and mighty. Charles, you need a property there.
1: It's important to.
0: You live too far from
1: there.
0: Kwame. Stay with the big boys. Kwame. Stay with the big boys.
1: Prophesy over me.
0: Stay with the big boys.
1: It should come to pass.
0: Stop living in.
1: I love
0: the. You live in the Eastern region and you come to work in Accra. Get closer.
1: But Ibri is also Eastern.
0: But that one you live with the rich. Someone told me that, you know, on weekends, a lot of people do this climbing of the hill from Ayimensa all the way to the top.
1: Yeah.
0: And the person was telling me, Charlie Kwame, when you wake up and you are sad, go and climb.
1: I tell you,
0: either going to be motivated physically,
1: Kwame,
0: or you are going to be motivated financially.
1: No, it's true.
0: As for the physical motivation, I know. Yeah. But the financial one, I don't really know. It was like, look, by the time you get up the hill, you'll be meeting the rich.
1: I tell you.
0: The powerful and the mighty.
1: Mm-hmm.
0: And you also feel good.
1: Yeah.
0: That you are doing exercise.
1: Yeah. You're associating with them. You are jogging with them.
0: The way I love that.
1: 30 days on that stretch.
0: Saturday just walking. Like, Kwame, you have no idea how it feels like when you are walking with the rich and powerful.
1: I can relate.
0: He said, you look to your left and then you see so-so-and-so minister, so-so-and-so CEO, and then some very powerful name that you've been reading about in the newspapers over the years, and they are walking by you, and some are even saying hello to you when they don't even know you from anywhere. They're like,
1: unless you don't know their faces. Once you know your faces, it's a good platform to also network, especially if you are a regular, someone who embarks on endurance regularly on Saturdays, Sundays. Mm-hmm. If you go there, it's a good platform.
0: If you live on that stretch, I think it's fairly easy to do.
1: Yeah.
0: If you live, but I know people who come from that far.
1: No, that's true.
0: To do it on
1: that's
0: Saturdays.
1: True. That's true. So I had a cousin who, when he bought his first car, decided that every Saturday he would drive there. For whatever reason, best known to him.
0: Oh yeah, I know people who do that.
1: Yeah.
0: Because when you get there, you see loads of cars parked down there.
1: He drives there not to, you know, participate in the endurance exercise,
0: but
1: he knows why. Yes, the personal motivation.
0: It's very important.
1: And the other time, KOJ says that yes, it's motivated enough, especially when you go there to every Kwame.
0: It's very important. Yeah,
1: no, Kwame, we should do it a daily thing. For us, for you and I, we can go there to network.
0: I live so far from the place, so what I do is once in a while, especially when it's a holiday.
1: Yeah.
0: I normally do that on holidays. Once in a while, I have a group of friends.
1: Yeah.
0: We would all go together.
1: Yeah. Let's go there and network and bring them here, the big people. You know, we will not go there to be motivated like that. We are going there to bring the big people.
0: That is also necessary. Sure. I told you that is why you only the job. That is also necessary. Those who climb the hill, they know what we are talking about.
1: Yeah, speaking in parables.
0: If you climb the hill, you know what we are talking about. Sometimes
1: if you climb the hill.
0: If you climb.
1: From before now.
0: Especially when you are climbing. And then, you know, you are seeing
1: you are descending.
0: Behind. And then when you are descending to, you are seeing from the
1: I know, front. Right? My I know. When you climb and you're there, of course, you are the apex.
0: I'm telling you.
1: You're looking down.
0: You can look down and then you see.
1: It's beautiful.
0: Oh.
1: And you see the different shades of human beings that we have. Kwame,
0: you see,
1: it is motivated.
0: You see God's creation.
1: Yes.
0: My goodness.
1: It's beautiful.
0: God is good.
1: I am expecting some messages from some people to you this morning.
0: they know what we are talking about. Don't mind.
1: Kwame is motivated.
0: They are just pretenders.
1: It's motivated.
0: As if they don't watch.
1: Kwame, that thing is life.
0: You know what that thing does to you?
1: It's life.
0: You forget all your problems.
1: It's life. Especially looking at the fact that we go through a lot of stress.
0: You know.
1: Oye has constantly been asking.
0: You know.
1: So you men, when you are down, how do you motivate yourself?
0: You know.
1: We women, when we are down, we know you guys are there to motivate us and keep us going, keep the family going. So as a man, when you are down, how do you keep yourself going? Charlie, sometimes you need to
0: sometimes
1: do this.
0: Go and climb the hill.
1: Charlie, don't stress yourself.
0: Climb the hill. As you climb, you take it easy.
1: And the good thing
0: is that there are these guys
1: roadside
0: depending on how far you go we are selling some coconuts
1: and stuff like
0: and
1: that
0: the fresh palmy
1: the fresh palmy on the way, so you get
0: you know just a little not much you climb it and when you get to the top I don't know whether you are still allowed to exercise around the Pediasis stretch. It's been a while.
1: Pediasis.
0: Yeah, when you get to the very top, you know, Pediasis there. Sometimes I see people doing aerobics there, and then there are a few outlets on the other side of the road. So you see boys, but the boys who do that too, they should. How can you climb? You go and do beer, and then you.
1: Funny, upon all the exercise you did, then you get to the top and you go and drink beer.
0: Do you know the other business that is up there?
1: Tell me.
0: Kusiani Meku.
1: Oh yeah, it's regular.
0: I don't know the combination with the Kusiani Meku and the walking
1: exercise.
0: Like you get to the top and you see quite a number of them they are selling the Kusiani Meku thing.
1: Kusiani Meku has become something that you can't do away with as a Ghanaian, and you know Kwame, even here right here in Class FM,
0: the food business
1: good morning to you this morning.
0: I didn't want to mention anything because you come for me
1: and the way people patronize the Kusiani Meku.
0: You know, it's that thing where you can't eat one.
1: Yeah.
0: You're probably doing like two or three. Yeah.
1: That's true.
0: You do one and there's an appetite to do more.
1: Exactly.
0: If you don't take care, you do.
1: You know why I love it? Because of the pepper. That's all. I take in a lot of pepper. I've been advised by doctors. I seem to be addicted to pepper. And my wife doesn't understand it. But in as much as he doesn't understand it, she seemed to be coming along with me. I have tried to lure her to be on my side, to be eating pepper. I mean, it's a nice combination with pepper. But you see, the point is, if you are jogging around the area, jogging and pepper. I recall when we had the training school, before we get to the square to train and what have you, pepper and all. In fact, pepper wasn't a part of our food. Pepper, salt, sugar, and all of those things, they were not a part of our food. So you are eating everything raw, because definitely it would worry you. Your cardio level is very important, because once you are embarking on such an exercise, you are building up your cardio.
0: Yeah.
1: But if you take in pepper, it wouldn't be so good.
0: That's right.
1: Uh-huh. So I don't know why that. Maybe they get to the top. I'm sure it should be for those who live within the area. They descend, climb. Once they get to the top, they know they are done. And so yending kusani moku bini yankoda. Maybe. But for me, it's important. Maybe this Saturday we should go there.
0: This Saturday, I'm not sure.
1: It is good to have beautiful sights, see beautiful nature.
0: Your eyes.
1: And you see how it is, how clean the area is.
0: It is a breath of fresh air. Not the polluted
1: one. No.
0: In Accra,
1: April is beautiful. There are immense
0: especially when you get to the top.
1: Yeah.
0: And then you look, you know, down below.
1: You look down. Oh my God. Creation is beautiful.
0: Just down there.
1: Creation is beautiful.
0: Or Yarifal, those communities down there. And then you just admire God's creation. You admire the creation from the physical landscape and then the geographical landscape and then the weather and all that. And then you top it up with.
1: You know what's on my mind now? My Lord, Dr. Desmond Kofi Annan is listening somewhere.
0: I just about to pull my Look at those jokers. I've been able to win them over.
1: The exams is examining. Whether I like it or yes.
0: I'm not paying school fees for nothing. So be a lawyer.
1: Anyway,
0: you let's get into our stories. And three, four big stories in here for me. That story of Ghana snubbing the Ramaphosa visits appears to be, you know, I saw it somewhere late afternoon yesterday, and it wasn't too difficult to appreciate, you know, that stance. And it's not, I've seen people use all kinds of words, snub, reject, name them, but for someone who has you know, an international relations background, I think it had everything to do with timing. It's not like we don't want to have anything to do with the South Africans, but the timing of the visit was just not right.
1: It's not right.
0: So respectfully, Ramaphosa can always visit Ghana whatever time he wants, whether privately or whether he's coming as president of the Republic of South Africa. It's just that with all that we're seeing on TV,

0: incapacitated and what have you. And the minister appearing before the Government Assurance Committee, Government Assurances Committee of Parliament. The minister, I was expecting that from a security perspective, if even that question was posed to him, and this is me and my opinion, you can have your opinion. Even if the question was posed to him, he could have still found a nice way of not putting out that detail. Because Kwame, assuming you applied and you were not called, no reasons whatsoever was adduced or was given you.
1: Which is the case.
0: Yes.
1: For many.
0: For a lot of the security services in the advanced countries, I applied into one of the security services in one of those advanced countries to the extent that I even wrote a DNA test. You know, they have a test more like an aptitude test. So that's more like you get into an advanced stage for you to actually be recruited into the service. And that's where I failed. They go back to me and told me that you failed. They communicated it to me. But here in a part of the world, that thing wouldn't be communicated to you. And you can't ask questions because when you ask, they tell you that, yeah, it's so the Ijumao, yeah, buga buga, you don't ask questions. But it shouldn't be the case. Now, here we are with the minister appearing before Government Assurances Committee of Parliament and putting out this information that 1,300 potential recruits are infected with HIV. I would expect that once you are putting out these figures, the persons already know. You found a way of communicating it to them already. And it shouldn't just be via phone. Of course, with the help of a psychologist, a counselor, and what have you. So that you don't just call them on phone and give them the information because you don't know where, for instance, a certain, Kwame is, and you call to break the news to him, and how he or she would carry or would react to that information that you are giving to him or her. So for the minister, yes, of course, it is worrying. We understand. And we're talking about HIV. And even if it's HIV, he's not said it's. So for persons who are listening to us, who perhaps applied into the service and haven't had a call up and are wondering, am I also part of the 1,300? I think that you should relax. It shouldn't send shivers down your spine. And it's important rather to go and have yourself checked. Because, and you see,
1: privately.
0: Yes. For me, in my house, it's like it's something we do on a quarterly basis. At a point in time, I got fed up because you know my wife is a health worker and constantly she has the kids, she's checking you. And but it's good, you know, you get to know your status, because in our daily encounters, in our daily activities, it is not just sexually, so to speak. It's not just sexually. You come into contact with a lot of people. We've been advised against using blades that have been, or sharps that have been used by people and what have you. Even you sit in trotskies and your body contact, you have contact with people, someone is sweating close to you, hepatitis and all of that. So we are exposed. We are exposed. But the minister says that it's 1,300 HIV cases. It is important that you do not panic at this point in time. And that's where I have an issue with the minister putting out the information on that platform.
1: When the question was posed, okay, we had, and you see, communication is everything.
0: Yeah.
1: Maybe for the three of us, we can manage our way.
0: Yeah.
1: I don't know about maybe the kind of training that is offered public officials and all of that, because some of them easily give themselves away when they speak. Elsewhere, you'd hear, oh, we had a fair bit of health concerns. They'll just say that. They won't be throwing the figures to get people worried and all of that.
0: So
1: we had a fair bit of health concerns with the process. And do even go ahead to say, that's what you see, especially in the advanced countries. We have communicated these concerns to the individuals involved. Then they just leave it there.
0: Ends there. However you interpret it.
1: You can ask your question.
0: It ends there.
1: 1,000 different ways. They'll give the same response because they've been trained to say, if like the right things are the right thing. Yeah. So you won't say, 2 billion people had AIDS, bam, like that, and then we just leave it there. No, he will tell you that we had health concerns with the process and the individuals, because it is individuals who applied for the jobs, and health statuses of people are, it's pretty much like classified stuff or confidential stuff. So we have communicated these concerns to the people we had concerns with. And it ends there.
0: Yeah.
1: But to throw it out like that, you
0: could have still fought. And you see, said it. Normally at these committee meetings, it is not all the time, or it is not always that the media gets access to these committee meetings. But depending on the issue that, the members will be talking about, they can allow the media in. And I'm talking per experience from Parliament. And I get an indication that the media was there, for which reason this video came out and all of that. So you should be mindful of the platform on which you are speaking. It wasn't as though it was a committee of the whole. You know what committee of the whole is? Where they allow strangers. When we talk about strangers in Parliament, i.e. the media,

0: Public Gallery and all of those people who are in, they all go out, and then the members together with the speaker and whoever has been invited, if there's a guest or something to brief the house, they all sit and then they have a meeting at the committee of the whole. So everything they discuss stays within, you know, the plenary. But this one was a committee meeting, and the media was there. Everybody was there. It was live on TV and what have you. And to put out such information, and looking at the number, it is not as though some 100 people, Kwame, 1,300. And we're talking about, initially, they wanted
1: to... I can imagine if, for example, my brother Amiel went for the went for the process and failed. And then... In this area, the boys are going like, shall it be one of them safe? That'd be why you don't get a job.
0: You know, the stigma is even within the community, the society. Yeah. People will stigmatize you because they know that you applied, you didn't go.
1: Because if you have just said health concerns, it can
0: be simple, it's generic
1: to whatever.
0: Yes,
1: and, but and the moment you are specific like that,
2: we would put ourselves in the shoes of the people like you are saying right now. Because even if you don't have the what he has talked about, just the trauma alone. Just the trauma alone, because right now you'll be questioning yourself every minute.
1: Against HIV.
2: Yes, and I think he even went on to make a statement that these people are supposed to contact them to know whether they have it or not.
1: Really?
2: It's not like they have. Yeah, I listened to it.
0: Yeah. They are yet to contact them.
2: The people. But the people are supposed to, they said that, I mean, they told the people to contact them, and the people have not contacted them in order. But now they want
1: contact them for what?
2: Like, you need to come out and seek help from, you know, they'll give you the
1: I'll
2: help.
1: I'll be hit with this story. Chale, it will just mess me up. I may not even call you back or anything like that.
2: So you've already put this information out without first making sure you've put all these measures in place, getting all the clinical, psychologists to do the psychology and all that. You call the people, you have psyched them up and all that. And if you've done all this and you want to come out with a certain information like this, which of course needs to be confidential in the first place, because HIV status is confidential.
1: Yeah. I don't know, Brett. Well, I saw a lot of debate on that on social media yesterday, and I could understand. Yeah.
2: You had a very good point, a very genuine point, that our officials probably need to also undertake some psychological training and all that.
1: Mm.
2: Yeah, because sometimes handling people is very complex. So if you don't have the psychological knowledge about how to handle someone or how to handle a situation, you end up messing everything up. So I think it's very important for, and with his pedigree as, or in the capacity of an interior minister, he should live above certain things a little bit. I mean, respectfully, not to say it in a, just because the information is very sensitive. Very now, the people at home, even their parents. If I'm a parent and my son or my daughter went for this
1: and failed, and I'm thinking, hey, Kogubra, like, you know,
2: what they are going through,
1: they might be. You now your parents would even start looking at you some way, because maybe it could be the reason why you were not called up. Maybe it has nothing to do with that. So if you just said health concerns, that one could be health concerns, could mean maybe you are just not fit and nobody knows what exactly it is. But well, now the information is out. I don't know.
2: The information out, they just need to do the right thing, get to the people that they know have these this particular situation, they have
1: give them some help.
2: Yeah,
1: psychologically.
2: Yeah, give them some help. Call them, offer them some help.
1: Do we still
2: know? No way for them to call you.
1: Mm-hmm.
2: You call them, and then offer them some help, because you don't know what someone is going through at the moment. Just by hearing this, I don't know how they're even going to do it. But they should have the data, because if you know 1,300 people have contracted the virus,
1: then you know who the person is. So if they are not calling you, call them.
2: Yes.
1: Do we still have these, what do you call them? Antiretroviral?
2: Yeah.
1: We still have them?
2: They're still there.
1: So maybe they will give them some.
2: We have to give them all these.
1: Anyway, well, this is where we draw the curtains on the newspaper conversation. There was something in here on the front page of the publisher newspaper, Dead Men on Payroll. Four ghosts. I don't know if you saw this story, yesterday, but I saw it somewhere late afternoon. Four ghosts chopped $7.4 million for 7 years. That's the one we even know. The one we don't know here.
2: Yes. These things come up.
1: How do these things happen? Like, how do they happen?
2: I don't get it. I
1: Because these are documentational stuff. Yeah. So we're paying for 7 years, yes. Not even 7 months. For 7 years, we're paying. And this is like the tip of the iceberg. Just like we saw in Tamale, yeah. Where somebody who was dead was paid, and the person who was doing the payments at the hospital probably even attended the funeral of that person. How do we do these things in this country? How?
2: So maybe we don't have the database of, you know, let me say the database of, you know, the people we employ. I mean, because if let's say someone is dead, you should know. If someone is incapacitated, if someone is dead, if someone is not available, you should have all these details over time. So it's just, let's put it blunt, it's just the wickedness of.
1: So you put the money into an account of the dead person, and then somebody and goes to withdraw.
2: It. No, they will siphon it
1: themselves.
2: Yes, because they know that the person is dead. You will not be looking after dead. I mean, like looking out to find those who are dead, whether they are receiving payment or not. So once the money gets to a dead person, they will just.
1: What do they want to do with all that money?
2: Greediness. I mean, flamboyant living. Opulence, these things, and you know, some people just have the greed for money. They just want to live that life.
1: I mean, I will make money, but we'll make money the right way.
2: Yeah, make it the right way.
1: We'll make money the right way.
2: Make it the right way. And these people are receiving huge salaries and all that.
1: So that nobody will come for me. Yeah.
2: And you know that, I mean, once you're in government, it's 4 years, 4 years. You could be voted out. Definitely, you will come and account for it someday. So if you have done this, it's just that Ghana here, I mean, we have that deficiency of, I mean, when somebody does something, we are not able to really prosecute.
1: Oh, the case will just die a natural death. Especially if you, for example, your pastor is Bishop Dr. Reverend. Bishop Dr. Reverend is very powerful. No, listen,
3: we have Bishop before Dr.
1: Yeah, that's what I'm saying. Reverend. So, all in one, Bishop Dr. Reverend, if all of that is for one person, the person will go, who I beg on your behalf.
3: Yeah.
1: What kind of country is this? Where like a member of the church, because maybe the person contributes or is a very highly influential person, the person has stolen state funds, and the bishop, who is supposed to ensure that the right thing is done, is whoing, I beg.
3: But Kwame, what do you want the bishop to do? To allow state agencies take him in?
1: It would affect the money.
3: You should know.
1: That's wrong.
2: He's the biggest.
3: Let me tell you about
1: God
3: this.
1: Does not accept that kind of money.
3: Let me tell you briefly about this.
1: But it's wrong.
3: In one of the banks that we have in the country.
1: Don't mention the bank.
3: No, I'll not. But once I say the story, I'm sure you are from the sector, so you will know.
1: If I can follow. The banks are made now, so.
3: There's this lady who was working with this bank, and, you know, she was in charge of a certain sector, so to speak, where, you know, they collect money into a certain pool, and she manages that fund on behalf of the bank. Ostensibly, this girl has been siphoning the money for her own personal use.
1: And they never noticed.
3: Years after, they got to notice. In fact, they sacked her, it's not as though they were not prosecuting her, but at the end of the day, the money, they will not be able to get it. Little did they know that she was investing a lot of the money into her church project. So she had to send her pastors and co to all go and beg. At a point when they needed a pastor, the pastor told them that, oh, no airport to me too quiet. You see, that's the point I'm making. So even though
1: the people's funds
3: coming.
1: So I'm putting in the church projects.
3: I'm telling you.
2: You see
3: these persons. You see them in church, and they contribute a lot. Their tithe and their offerings and what have you. And now it's become, going to church has become so intimidating, so much so that if you don't have money, yet you have clothes.
1: I give what I have.
3: We have first offering, second offering, third offering, fourth offering, project offering.
1: You can still spread the offering. Pastor. You don't have to do 50 CDs per offering.
2: Yeah.
1: In my church, for example, we don't put the money in a hand.
3: And for your information,
1: we put it in an envelope.
3: For your information,
1: I've joined you.
3: But for you, I'll join your church.
1: It's a lovely church. Assemblies of God, you're welcome. You can put, even if it's 50 pesos.
3: Oh, Reverend,
1: you can put one CD, even if it's 10 offerings. 10 CDs, not the one CD.
3: Now, Kwame, listen.
2: in today's Ghana,
3: that's what I'm coming to say.
1: No, if you put it in the envelope, who would know?
2: No, have you not watched this video of a pastor who was, I mean, criticizing the congregation or
3: you keep too small.
1: Do you know the kind of job I do?
3: You keep too small. Your blessings will be small. Your blessings will be small.
1: Who defines those blessings? You or God? God knows that I can only give one CD. No, God will bless me. It's not up to you, the pastor, convincing me to give 1 million.
2: They will tell you that you're not serious. Money. God.
1: That is your opinion. I'm not moved by those things.
3: You should give more.
1: In my church, when it's time for family.
3: Fami, you are not being patriotic to the church.
1: I guess if I don't have, I won't give.
3: Fami, you are not God being patriotic to the church. Fami. No church project. The pastor needs to eat.
1: It is those churches.
3: The pastor is on a full-time basis working for the church.
1: When the member needs a problem, the pastor will say, let's pray.
2: Exactly.
1: But when the church has a problem, the pastor will say, let's raise funds.
3: Yeah.
1: Those churches who are like that, that is what they do.
2: Then. I mean, once said that the church money is not used to cater for the congregation.
3: Mm. Well, that's a fact.
1: As if it is not the congregants who contribute to the growth of that church.
3: I know this former...
1: Without our tithes.
3: I know this.
1: Who are you? You are just a pastor in Kasok.
3: I know this ex or former Asafo Mami who was telling me about all the things about what her husband used to do. To the extent that, you know, at a point in time, what they would eat, you know, as a family was difficult for the man to provide because now sorry, now cut down.
1: Mm-hmm.
3: I'm like, what do you mean by that? Oh, since he can't in my bum, I'm like, who's into it? And she was blunt with me. She told me that, look, the monies that we take in church, of course, the pastor's family needs to eat. The man has to provide for the family.
1: Of course.
3: And so they use these monies. See,
1: the one man church is who do they
3: church
1: account?
3: Church has become
1: a business. Everybody knows
3: it
1: that.
3: It has become a business. Let's call a spade. And for that friend of mine who tells me that, Charles, now God has blessed me.
1: Even in the structured churches, Wahala everything.
3: Yeah, God has blessed me. I'm like, Pamasa, you know, Nana hustle in right now because he started
1: all the offering comes to you. No, let me come to you.
3: Let me not mention his name.
2: One of the days when the pastor would, you know, rebuke you for staking, I mean, if I don't know if the word is right, staking lotto, right? Or doing bet. Now we have prophets who will call you and give you prophetic message that you're
3: going to number
2: go and then my commission
3: and football of course Ghana would win. So me, I don't know much about that. Then they say what the odds and what pastor, you what business have you got to do with odds? Me, Kwame, sir, have you told me to be
1: the plane will fly.
3: Yeah, the plane was just flying and I was enjoying it. The first time I did it, I did it thrice. The first time I did it, have some 6,000. After I had invested like 500 Ghana, I said, Charlie, what?
1: Use 500 to
3: I'm telling 6,000. You, Kwame.
1: And when?
3: First time.
1: No, like, what did you do with the system? You used that, you reinvested.
3: I reinvested
1: it. You lose everything.
3: Need to your group.
1: You lose that.
3: I want to go back. I said, Jesus. Then I was
1: this is where we draw the curtains. We have a letter to His Excellency. Let me say a big thank you to Charles. Let me say a big thank you to Amir as well for helping out with the newspaper review this morning. But in line with that, we have a letter for His Excellency President John Dramani Mahama. Kindly listen.
4: Dear Mr. President, I write to you today as a citizen who believes that the decisions we make as a country must always put the national interest above individual or political interest. Mr. President, the Council of State has offered advice against signing the Dual Citizenship Bill into law, and I believe this advice deserves serious consideration. The Council of State exists as an important constitutional institution to provide guidance on matters that have significant implications for the governance and future of our nation. The concerns raised by the Council of State cannot simply be brushed aside. At the heart of this debate is a fundamental question. Does this bill strengthen our democracy and accountability systems, or does it create loopholes that could weaken them? Mr. President, one of the biggest concerns surrounding dual citizenship and public office is the issue of accountability, where individuals who hold citizenship of another country occupy sensitive positions within government. We must carefully consider the implications, especially when allegations of corruption or abuse of office arise. Ghana has had difficult experiences with high-profile corruption investigations, including the ongoing public debate surrounding former Finance Minister Ken Ofori-Atta, who has been reported to be seeking American citizenship. While every Ghanaian has the right to pursue citizenship options available under the law, the situation has raised legitimate concerns among citizens about whether dual citizenship could become a tool that makes accountability and prosecution more difficult in certain circumstances. Mr. President, the proposed bill seeks to open up opportunities for persons in the diaspora to occupy certain public offices. This may be a positive step in tapping into the skills and expertise of Ghanaians abroad. However, alongside that opportunity must come strong safeguards to ensure that anyone who serves Ghana remains fully accountable to Ghanaian laws. We cannot create a system where a public official can enjoy the privileges of serving in Ghana, but when faced with allegations of wrongdoing, can rely on another nationality as a possible shield from accountability. Public service must come with responsibility, commitment, and the willingness to face the consequences of one's action. Mr. President, governance is built on trust. The fight against corruption requires institutions and laws that make investigations easier, not more complicated. Any reform that has the potential to create uncertainty around accountability must be examined carefully. The advice of the Council of State may not be the final word, but it is a voice that represents experience and constitutional wisdom. Listening to that advice will not be a sign of weakness. It will be a demonstration of leadership and a commitment to protecting Ghana's democratic foundations. Mr. President, history will not judge leaders only by the laws they passed, but also by the safeguards they put in place to protect the nation. I therefore urge you to carefully consider the concerns raised by the Council of State before giving your assent to the dual citizenship bill. The Ghana we protect today is the Ghana our children will inherit tomorrow. Yours faithfully, Class FM.
1: Well, that was my news editor, Nana Oye, with a letter to His Excellency President John Dramani Mahama there. It's now time to celebrate your other very special person because it is birthday time.

0: Well, let a celebration start here. If today happens to be your birthday, or if you know someone who is celebrating his or her birthday today, let us know on this platform. 0500-202-02, 0500-202-02. Thus is a Class Morning Show. Some notable people celebrating their birthday today. You know, Apusha, today is his birthday. He was born on this day in 1973. He doesn't look 53. That one I can tell you for a fact. The last time I saw him, he didn't look 53. He looked like he's probably in his early 40s. But Apusha is celebrating birthday number 53. Everybody knows him by Ajete Aman. A happy birthday to you, sir, wherever you do find yourself. Today also happens to be birthday number 54. For those of you who love sports, Professor Andrew Usu competed for Ghana in long jump in Atlanta in the Olympic Games. I recall that very, very well. He's celebrating his birthday today. He's 54 today. Happy, happy, happy birthday to you, Prof, wherever you do find yourself. And today also happens to be the birthday of former Member of Parliament for WA and former Minister of Health, Joseph Yilichere. He was born on this day in 1954. So he's celebrating birthday number 72. Happy, happy, happy birthday to all of these notable, very, very notable people, wherever they do find themselves today. Thank you. As you keep on sending your messages, let me take the opportunity to celebrate a few friends who were born on this day. It's always a long list of people. Oh, internet. Okay. Internet will not open for me. It will open by force so that I can celebrate my friends who were born on this day. But if today happens to be your birthday, or if you know someone who is celebrating his or her birthday today, you can let us know on WhatsApp number 0500-202-02, 0500-202-02, and we can celebrate the brother. For now, though, Dr. Vanessa Appiah is standing by to give us some health tips.
1: I'm Dr. Vanessa Appiah, and this is Medical Minutes. When people talk about healthy eating, they often focus on proteins, vitamins, or cutting out sugar. But one of the most powerful nutrients for long-term health is often overlooked, fiber. Fiber is found in plant foods such as vegetables, fruits, beans, whole grains, nuts, and seeds. Unlike many other nutrients, fiber isn't fully digested by the body. Instead, it helps keep the digestive system healthy and supports many aspects of overall well-being. Fiber helps support regular bowel movements, feed beneficial gut bacteria, improve cholesterol levels, support blood pressure control, and help you feel fuller for longer. Research has consistently linked high fiber intake with lower rates of heart disease, diabetes, bowel disease, and other chronic conditions. But the challenge is that many modern diets contain far less fiber than our body needs. Highly processed foods tend to be lower in fiber, and whilst traditional foods such as beans, consommé, okra, fruits, vegetables, millets, and whole grains are often naturally rich sources, sometimes improving health doesn't require adding something new. It requires returning to basics. So, look at your plate today. Can you add one extra source of fiber, a serving of fruit, more vegetables, beans, or a whole grain instead of a refined one? Small changes add up over time. I'm Dr. Vanessa Appiah, CEO of the Accra London Health Centre. Your well-being matters.
0: So those were some health tips are coming through from Dr. Vanessa Appiah. So eat the right foods and stay healthy. Those are still Class 91.3 FM.
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You're still live on Class 91.3 FM. Let me take the opportunity to celebrate a few more people before I do come your way with a piece of my mind. This one says, good morning, Master Kwame. Happy belated birthday to me and my lady bestie. Yesterday was our birthday. I call her Opoku. She's a Taifa. Okay, that's my hood as well. So happy birthday to you. You say my lady bestie. Okay, whoever that fella is. Yeah, whoever that fella is. Asawara. Good morning, Kwame. Wish Leticia Amihia a happy birthday for me. She's celebrating birthday number 25. Okay, so happy birthday to you, Leticia. What you do not do is that you yourself, you didn't add your name. So how will Leticia know that this is coming from you? So maybe, just maybe, if you want Leticia to know that you are the one celebrating her, you can add your name as well. And happy birthday to you, Nana Yausumwa. Today is another 365. God bless you wherever you are. Mr. Kwamna Safuru, today is your birthday. Mami Esio Fususefa, you're also celebrating your birthday today. Mr. Ino Kwamna Ejari Adu, today is your birthday. Happy birthday to you and to all of you who were born on this very special day, the 8th day of July, at some point.

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When the phone lines are activated, you can always give us a call. Please take note of the calling number 0302-208080. There's a story on the news center, and that story is also on a publisher as well, on the front pages of these papers. And it has to do with dead men on payroll. Four ghosts chopped up to 7.4 million Ghana cedis for 7 years. 7.4 million Ghana cedi is old 74 billion. Yeah, that's how we like to, you know, do it and get to see how big the value is. Every time I see some of these things pop up in the Auditor General's reports, I ask myself very basic questions. How do these things happen? Is it that we have poor systems, or is it a case of greed? Or people just find a way to beat the system? Because how do you tell me that somebody works with an organization? Let's say the person passes on. In the case of these individuals, they passed on, we are told, in 2019. The full story is there. Now, if they pass on in 2019, in the organization in which they work, documents will be submitted in that regard so that you stop paying the person. How is it that this same person in private organizations, at least I know that's what's done. In my lifetime, I have barely worked for, you know, a public organization full time. So I won't pretend as if I know, you know, what they do there. But these things are so basic that where you work, if for any reason you resign, you are fired, you pass on, anything to do with you is moved away. So your files may be moved away. Human capital would probably delist you, blacklist you, whatever terminology that they use, so that funds of that organization will still not find its way to you because you are no longer contributing to the growth or successes of that organization because you have moved on, whether voluntarily or whether you passed on. In the case of these people, for 7 years, they had nothing to do with the organization. In fact, they had passed on. So the people who are writing all of the documentation, whether it's the account section, whether it's the human capital section, they had no idea that these people had passed on. We're in this country where we're told that at ETH in Tamale, an individual who passed was paid for up to 26 months. I would not be surprised that there were people who were working on the documentation who even attended the funeral of this individual. Why do we do this to ourselves? Why do we do this to ourselves? We claim we're a relatively poor country. We claim we need money to do so much. We need money to build schools. We need money to build hospitals. We need money to construct our roads. We need money for our healthcare. We need money for everything. Yet when the funds are available, a few people will just do whatever they want to do and abscond with the money. And sadly, when these things end up in the fall, not much is done. You barely hear of people being jailed. You barely hear of people being punished. You barely hear of people being sanctioned. These stories will just die a natural death. And like Charles and I have been discussing in the last 2 days, there are people who go and beg on their behalf because all of these monies, 7.4 million Ghana cedis is a lot of money. You bet that other people may have also benefited. So they'll find a way to get some of these people to go and plead on their behalf. Sadly, and nothing would happen to these people. I am not aware of anything that has been done to the guys at ETH who paid a dead person for 26 months. I'm not aware that anything has happened to the human capital department that may have sanctioned that, or the accounts department that may have sanctioned that. I am not aware. That one, we saw it live on TV. There are so much that is happening in the public sector space. It is very irritating and it's very sad. Because if we claim we need money for all of these things, how is it that some people clandestinely find a way to siphon all of these funds and next to nothing?

there is so much more that would not even find its way into the public space. So much more. And sometimes the documentation cannot even be traced. It is so sad why we do this to ourselves. Because if things work in this country, I am sure we would have made significant progress. Yesterday I saw a whole estate somewhere around the Oyarifa area, for example, and I'm moving into my next issue, but tying that in with, you know, corruption and all of that. A whole estate around the Oyarifa area, because we are having conversations about flats. This estate developer or whoever that person is has literally blocked the path of a waterway and has built a whole estate over there. God knows how many houses. I counted over 50 houses because the photo was shot from the air. And that person has diverted the water source and is causing a lot of flooding in that particular locality. This person would have been given the license to build. He would have all the necessary documentation to build when it is clearly a waterway. Someone, somewhere, gave that person the authorization to go and build there. Someone in a municipal assembly somewhere, that area or Yarifa Bukubi area will probably be under Madina. That person has a license to build. That's why the person has built over there and is causing a lot of havoc. Sometimes it's as if rules, laws, systems do not work in this country. It's like everybody comes in and they do whatever they like and they get away with it because nobody is punished. Nobody is punished. We say we have issues with the floods. We say people are suffering. Up to 34 people have passed. Up to 34 people. 6 are unaccounted for as we speak. It's like we are not bothered. Elsewhere, when 34 people pass, it is a national disaster. Flags will even be lowered half-mast. The people will be mourned. Their families will be supported. Here, everybody has gone on a break. Everybody has gone on a break. We are putting 350 million to support. Someone will say it's good. But what about the things that we need to do to stop and ensure that the floods do not happen again? What would that 350 million do? It will provide some mattresses, some food, but it would only be for the short term. When the rains come in next year and we have not done enough to stop those problems, the rains will cause havoc again. We want to clean. We want to stop people from building. We want to break down houses. We want to take away kiosks and containers. But we have gone to take away Davi Ames kiosk and have left the properties that have been built in the waterway. Who are we fooling? Let me say good morning to my brother, Parker Wilson, in Kumasi. He used to be here. Yesterday, he sent me a photo. Say, here, I can't say what he said in that WhatsApp message, but I'll just paraphrase this. He says, here, we act like we are working, but we are not actually working. We pretend to be working. We pretend to be delivering. And we pretend to be doing something. But in actual fact, we are not really doing anything. Look at the problems that surround us practically every single day. When we wake up, we see them, we experience them. Every single day, we wake up, we see them, we experience them. But what are the sanctioning regimes for people who have done the wrong thing? Next to nothing. I wrap up with the Ramaphosa story that is all over the place. It's a shame that it has gotten to this. I don't think we have snapped them. It's just that the timing is not right. So at this point, every sane leader would decline a visit, because when you welcome the person, it's as if you are supporting the actions of that individual. The leaders of the ANC have really let the South Africans down, including all those that they've hired as ministers and high commissioners. Almost all of them are aligned to the ANC, including the high commissioner here. What opportunities are you providing for your fellow black people? All of you have become billionaires and billionaires overnight, running down the South African economy, doing next to nothing, lazy people. They've all become billionaires and millionaires and invested all over the place. Yet your locals are suffering. How that South African thinks that because Kweku and Ama run a barber shop in Joburg makes him unemployed is crazy. How does South African think that you, a cleaner, working in a hotel, you've taken over his job? It's crazy. You can say all you want about unemployment and all of that. It's fair. But a cleaner taking over your job? Because you...

0: don't want to do it, or someone having opportunities in your country because you are not dedicated enough to take that job, you're not even diverting your anger against the people who have colonized you and are still colonizing you, sadly. Major lands, major farmlands, prime areas, they're all in the hands of the white people. How much is controlled by the black man in South Africa? Including all of these immigrants who have come to labor on menial jobs. It's not like they are doing some wild jobs and you say they are taking over your jobs. Cleaning, barbering, working in a saloon, going underground, working in the mines. And even in the mines, they barely hire, you know, foreigners. They would hire you. But because of your level of education is low, they can't give you crazy money. So they give you some few hundreds or some few thousand rands and they add income bounty to it. That should be the focus of the ANC government, providing opportunities for the young South African who is probably coming through the system, or helping people to learn a trade. Then the blacks make progress. Then they are economically empowered. Then they make progress with their lives. Not the situation that persists today, where the leaders are only interested in creating, looting and sharing, and leaving the black man in South Africa impoverished. And they too, because they are so poor with their thinking, they think that it is Kwaku Usu, who is a baba in Joburg, who is making him or her unemployed. It is a shame and it's disappointing. As for the major organizations on the continent, the least said about them, the better. You barely hear any comments in that regard. Literally, you know, sharing some strong words at what is happening in there. Next to nothing. Unfortunately, it is what it is. We all live to fight another day. Let me take a few more calls before we come through with our interview with Professor Uto. We're going to be discussing public health related issues today. The phone lines are activated. 0302-208080. 0302-208080. Give me a call and share those very strong and passionate thoughts with me. Or you can find us on our social media handles. We're streaming live on Facebook. Hello, good morning. Hello, good morning. Hello. Okay, I can't seem to hear the caller. 0302-208080. Hello, good morning. Hello, good morning.
1: Good morning, Kwan. Can you hear me?
0: Your voice is very, very low. Can you hear me?
1: I can hear you clear.
0: Okay, Babs, go ahead.
1: Can you hear me, Kwan?
0: I'll manage. You go ahead.
1: Okay. So, first of all, I don't know who advised the presidency for not Ramaphosa to come. I personally believe they should have allowed him to come. Then we ambush him, like the way Trump ambushed him in White House, for him to pay compensation to the returnees. Allow the returnees who came from South Africa to go on demonstration and force him to pay compensation. They have left their job there, their properties are there, then they will force him, our journalists will force him, for him to pay compensation. That's how he should go. We should ambush him, like the way Trump ambushed him. Secondly, Kwame, Minister of Interior, look, every application that you do for a job, the part of health is confidential. So if you come out and say the number of people who have HIV is this, look, those people can sue him. They should consult their lawyers and sue the Interior Minister. Because for health sector of any application, that particular column is confidential. And again, Kwame, the applicant, they didn't check themselves before applying. They should have checked themselves before applying for such a job, because this is a national security job. You have to check yourself before applying.
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4: Well, maybe some of them, they don't know. Anyway, 0302-208080. Hello, good morning.
5: Good morning, Brakwame.
4: Yes, good morning. Your name and where you're calling from?
5: Yeah, my name is Yima, calling from Amomole.
4: Yima, go ahead.
5: Yes. To start from where my brother ended his submission, the point is, I've heard a lot of conversation that is making around, blaming Muntaka. My brother, Muntaka is part of cabinet. And I don't think he, as an individual, will come out with such communique. It was a government decision. I don't think so. Please, I've heard some of your colleagues, journalists and all that, blaming Muntaka. Can Muntaka, because Interior Ministry, it involves the police administration and all the security agencies. So this cannot be Muntaka alone. So my advice to the government, because I'm told this similar, the communication minister. So my advice to this government, which happens to be my own government, that they should think through before such communique comes out. Because when we go to the polls to vote, we will vote for Muntaka as president. So, Mr. President, please, before such thing comes out, please, you people must think through. So those of you blaming Muntaka and all that, it's a whole government machinery.
4: Okay, we appreciate that. 0302-208080. Hello, good morning.
6: Hello, good morning. This is Sam.
4: Sam, go ahead.
6: All right. So I wanted to touch a little bit on the South Africa xenophobia bit. Okay, so one of your sister stations, I think GH1 or something, got the opportunity to talk to the leader. I've forgotten her name, the woman. Please, can you help me out?
4: Which one, please?
6: Leader of the March protest.
4: Jacinta also?
6: Yes. So, I mean, one of our journalists got the opportunity to ask a few questions. Oh, my God. Even me, sitting at home, I was so disappointed. The type of questions she was asking him. It's like they are best friends. Oh. Like the way you said, what are the particular jobs that you think that people are taking? What's your data? What are the statistics on it? You get me? This type of question, so that we know what we are about.
4: ASM 0302-208080. Hello, good morning.
7: Good morning, bro.
4: Yes, good morning. Your name and where you're calling from?
7: This is your friend, Ike Lord.
4: Ike, go ahead.
7: Pardon me to speak to you just 1 minute there, then I will be off. I beg you.
4: Go ahead.
7: Agri Memorial School, no me pacho, in your temple money for her. Dr. Mugadi said, last, your friend is saying, Friday, no, I'm catching Palanzo, Moon for Shumra, or Monsieur Shumandi. Fridays, when no man boy out for Nama new, air from Terra, Mom, go from Terreno. Mandy, oh, my ye, let me say, Slam, oh, my ye, the woe from Terrefono, or Monasin Papua, and Mamma Dominasin, the Gufo, and I'm a dinner school. Dr. Mammy. And on my first place, for Webby Abasa or Momato, Sumo of Aman Palano. Dear Mamma, and yes, I was loud by was in a big and in 50 miles Bano. Uba, a scanogram on Pamela Ketters, Paul Sumo, Ramufanya, Gianni Mount, that family patch or Moon Kumumu, my wife, and I said, Madame Dorothy, or yet it's my approach.
4: Yabako Shim, 0302-208080. Hello, good morning.
8: Yeah, good morning.
4: Yes, good morning. Your name and where you're calling from? Seth, go ahead.
8: Yeah, Mr. Kono, I haven't seen the Muntaka in this show, but the media and then the public get that knowledge of his pronouncement. But he haven't mentioned anybody. He just said the record of the number of these people are in this health education. It is so it will happen. Yeah, Mr. Kono, if you want to talk about South Africa, me, I like the way the president, the foreign minister, foreign department is dealing with the South Africa issue. Because if they allow them to come into the country for that, what they are coming to do is going there. Then yes, we see that the Ghana president doesn't cherish the citizens of Ghana. That will be another. Maybe some people can plot and do something and then they will take out the situation and go and say that they come Ghana, our president Tama, this is the way our Ghanaians do against it. So they will go and maltreat our people for there. That one, it is not the best. So the way they postpone the issue into that one there, it is the best way to be this thing. Because Ghana cannot be suffering in South Africa and all those things will be happening and then the president will become, if they come out, we know how the environment look like. It will be like we are not feeling for Ghanaian citizens in South Africa. Thank you.
4: Thank you too. And thanks for calling 0302-208080. Hello, good morning.
9: Yes, Kwame.
4: Yes, good morning. Your name and where you're calling from?
9: Good morning. Yes, Colin. I'm Amalu.
10: 2-1.
9: Let me read your chair's listeners and Emmanuel Dagi, Deputy CEO of Corporate Mining. Look, I'm very disappointed about Muntaka and even my party NDC. Kwame, let's be specific. About this 1,300 security recruitment applicant test positive for HIV. It's amazing. Look, we have to say in Akan language that Bebrama Amaniema. We are in this country when President Akufo-Addo and Bawumia was in president. 8 good years. We didn't hear any recruitment in our various newspapers and beyond. Today, if NDC is on government, every present day, NDC 1, NDC 2, we do everything as if we are angels. Nobody is saying we should hide something behind. But the party people who went before this government come to power, they are there, suffering to even get access into this security agency. And you are telling the nation that about 1,003 and over. So what about the rest? They should come again.
4: They should come again indeed. 0302-208080. Give me a call and share those very strong thoughts with me. Or send us a WhatsApp on number 0500-202-0500-202. Or give us a call on 0302-208080. 0302-208080. I've got some messages in here. I'm going to be reading them very shortly as I await your calls. 0302-208080. 0302-208080. This one says, good morning, Kwame. I'm Lily from Old Ashoman. I want to ask what the Minister of Foreign Affairs is doing in terms of the Ghanaian who was killed in South Africa on the 30th of June. What I do know is that investigations are seriously ongoing, and I'm sure as and when they get to a conclusion, they would report to Ghanaians. Good morning, Kwame. For the South African president to think of coming to Ghana when his citizens are behaving like, okay, Big Fredo, I know we are all upset about this, but let's move away from those choice of words. It shows how they think. He should not try it. Okay, Big Fredo, I get it. Okay. Hello, good morning.
11: Hello, good morning. My name is Clifford. I'm calling from Teshi.
4: Clifford, go ahead.
11: Yeah, so please, I have lots of misunderstandings with what is going on in this country. You know, we had information about service personnel speaking about trade or something Ghana cities. And see how fast he's been processed to court, and probably within a month we'll see justification on the issue. But we are in a country where people have taken state funds and nothing is being done about it. We'll be going to court for the next 4 years, and then the case will die a slow death. And no one will be asking questions. But it being a normal civilian, see how fast tracking has started tracking the issue. Get trained on something Ghana cities, which is a lot to do. But people have taken millions of Ghana cities, millions of dollars in cities, and yet nothing is being done about it. But we live in a country when it's a politician, everybody will just say, oh, it's normal. But when it's a civilian, everybody will be talking about it. And it's very sad. It's very, very sad. It's something we have to look up to. And then correct. Thank you very much.
4: Thank you very much, and thanks for calling 0302-208080. Hello, good morning. Oh, I lost out on this caller, but you can try again. 0302-208080. 0302-208080. Give me a call and share those very strong thoughts with me, or send us a message on WhatsApp on 0500-202. 0500-202. Brakwami, to be frank with you, our leaders do not appear to be serious at all. And that's all you say. You don't tell us why you're saying that. Hello, good morning.
12: Hello, good morning, Mr. Kwame.
4: Yes, good morning. Your name and where you're calling from?
12: Please, Mr. Kwame, my name is Eddie. I'm right here in Community 19, please. I don't know whether you can hear me loud and clear.
4: Eddie, I can hear you loud and clear. Go ahead.
12: That's why the clouds, the weather is not good right now. The clouds are forming, so the rains are coming. So what I'm urging residents is that they should open the waterways. The waterways are choked so that if the flood comes, there will not be any disaster. A lot of people are displaced. People have no homes. Mr. Kwame, it's not easy. If you come to Community 19 here, a lot of people have no place to sleep, and the rains are setting in once again. People say, do not going to be able. I think that weather forecast is predicting another heavy storm. So please, they will flood. Thank you very much for this opportunity.
4: Thank you very much, Adi, for calling 03-0220-8080. Hello, good morning.
13: Hello, good morning, sir.
4: Yes, good morning. Your name and where you're calling from?
13: My name is Asari. I'm calling from Gaboni.
4: Go ahead, sir.
13: Please, I want to touch on the comment made by the Interior Minister on the recruitment.
4: Please do.
13: I think that comment was a bit unfortunate because it's in a way indirectly going to review the medical confidentiality of the applicant. Even though names were not mentioned, but assuming I'm an applicant and then I'm waiting for the results. You know, when the medicals are done, normally they don't review your medical status. Sometimes they will just tell you whether you've passed or not, or you'll be called to the next stage. So assume I'm waiting for my call to the next stage, and information of this nature comes from a person like this to the public, that about 1,300 people have this status. The assumption by the general public could be that once I'm not called, I'm part of those people. So in order to avoid some of these inaccurate assumptions, I think that that statement wouldn't have been made at all. That to save the people who applied. What is creating unnecessary uncertainty in the atmosphere. So please, I think it will be needful on the part of the minister to probably come out and either clarify or to apologize to the general public that his statement probably might have caused some harm to the applicants. I'm sure because of this, somebody will even leave his or her boyfriend or girlfriend, or someone will be compelled to conduct HIV test because information of that nature has come. Because if the person as of now has not been caught and then such information has come out, then it's obvious that either you have it or not. So for me to be clear, if you're my girlfriend, I will tell you that, shall I come? We'll do the test so that I can know your status so that we can move on. Otherwise, I have every right to say that fine, because of this, I'm not safe. So, maybe you have to call it a quit. So please, I think you have to give it a review.
4: Okay, thank you very much. Hello, good morning.
14: Good morning, Kwame.
4: Yes, good morning. Your name and where are you calling from?
14: It's Francis from Shanghai.
4: Francis, go ahead.
14: I just want to speak in regards of the security recruitment.
4: Please do.
14: The fact is that there is no fairness anywhere in this country, especially when it comes to recruitment. Right from the onset, we were told that about 500,000 people applied. At the end of the day, they kept shrinking down the numbers till we've reached 100,000. People went for aptitude tests. And we have all heard the concerns of most of these applicants that most of them were wrongly disqualified. Now we came to Medicare. Let's assume that 2,000 who have failed their medicals. So the remaining 8,000 who have qualified to the next stage, are we going to confirm that all those 80,000 will be able to get the chance to join the various security services over the 4 years that they are going to be in power? So everything, the idea of it is some people will be disadvantaged. That's my thought on this matter. Thank you.
4: Thank you very much. I'll probably take a final call or two. Hello, good morning. Hello, good morning. Okay, let me take a few messages and then wrap up the conversation. Prof. Wuta has just joined us in the studio. Good morning. In my former place, a chap who left the work because was sick and returned to work and was restored, but his name was on the payroll for 23 years. Every attempt to stop salary failed, so I was posted to that branch and I stopped it. Guess what? The ghost went to our head office, so I was called and asked to hold the ghost, and he escaped. So I decided to investigate, and it turned out that one of my field workers impersonated him. He had enjoyed a dead person's salary from 1983 when I was still in primary school. These infractions occur when we have large number of employees and a centralized payroll system. Emmanuel says, so the kind of things that happen in this country. Someone on the lighter note says it resembles your eye. Anyway, probably we can't take any more caller at this point. Remember, you're still live here on Class 91.3 FM. Prof. Wouter has joined us in the studio, and we're going to be getting into the issues very, very shortly as we discuss issues of public health. But you can keep your conversation, your messages coming on WhatsApp number 0500-202-0500-202. 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

Well, it's still the Class Morning Show right here on Class 91.3 FM at this point in time. We're bringing you the health segment right here on this platform, and I'm sitting in for my brother, and of course Kwame Jumah Jimang, whose voice you heard just a moment ago, but I have to take the seat now, so we get into the issues to do with your health. We're going to be having a special discussion with a pharmacist. Professor Victor Wuto has joined me in studios this morning. You want to send in all your questions, anything regarding your health. We're just having a general conversation with regards to our health. So you want to send in all your comments, your questions, anything bothering you on medication or what have you. Professor Victor Wuto is right here with me in the studios. I'm going to be delving into the issues right here on this platform. But before then, though, Electroland Ghana Limited is giving you weekly and monthly big rewards when you buy Samsung, TCL Media and Nasco Electronics anywhere in Ghana and from any authorized dealer or reseller. 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

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Now, as you enjoy every FIFA World Cup match, remember you can also win cash instantly with Black Red Games. So what you want to do is pick up the phone, you dial *9209# and start playing today. Black Red Game, cash when you need it. So this World Cup broadcast is proudly sponsored by Black Red Game. So you dial *920*9# and win cash instantly. And that was another exciting World Cup match brought to you by Black Red Game. Cash when you need it, we say. On your back to Now, CompuGhana Gold Rush season is here. 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

0: 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So, I told you that we're going to be having a conversation regarding our health this morning. And so, like we say, good health is not only about treating diseases when they occur. It is about making informed choices every day to prevent illness and improve our quality of life. So on this edition of the Class Money Show, and of course, the health segment of the Class Money Show, we host Professor Victor Wuto, a pharmacist, for a broad discussion on health and well-being, highlighting practical measures individuals and families can adopt to stay healthy. So the conversation will first of all begin with the recent floods that affected several communities across Ghana and the public health concerns that followed. In the aftermath of the floods, many people were seen salvaging food items and other consumables from flood waters, with some indicating they intended to consume them. So this raises important questions about food safety, disease prevention, and public health. So from there, the discussion would expand to other everyday health issues, including the responsible use of medicines, nutrition hygiene, disease prevention, mental well-being, and healthy lifestyle choices. The objective is to equip you, the listener, with practical knowledge that will help them or help make you informed with your health decision choices, if you like. This morning, I have the privilege of being joined in the studios by Professor Victor Wuto, who is a clinical professor in the Faculty of Pharmacy and Pharmaceutical Sciences at the University of Alberta, Canada. He is also an Associate Professor of Public Health and Microbiology at the Bamenda University Institute of Science and Technology, Cameroon, adjunct scholar at the Department of Pharmacy Practice at the University of Health and Allied Sciences, which is at Whole. Now, Professor Victor is a fellow at the Ghana College of Pharmacists. He's a chair of the Faculty of Public Health, Ghana College of Pharmacists, vice president of the college, the Ghana College of Pharmacists. He leverages a unique dual doctorate background, combining a doctor of public health with a PhD in biotechnology. In addition, he holds a master of business administration, a master of science in applied microbiology, and a bachelor of pharmacy. It continues. It's a long one, actually. Prof, good morning. Good to have you in the studio.
1: Oh, thank you so very much. Yeah, it's my pleasure to be here.
0: Yeah. I wish I could actually get to the level, the height you've got it. And I'm reading it with excitement on my lip and, you know, the laughter and all of that. I'm sure for someone who is listening to you in the house at this point in time, I would say that, oh, that's a lot. You spent quite a lot of your time on education.
1: Yeah.
0: How are you able to do that?
1: Hey, you know what? It's not easy, but when there is the will, you find a way to do it, right?
0: Yeah. So, Professor Wuto, Victor Wuto is with us in the studios this morning. Anything concerning your health, you want to send in your text messages and, of course, the questions, and then I'll pose them right to Prof so that we have them addressed. And as far as medication is concerned, it's one thing to get to see a doctor to prescribe the right medication for you, and it's another you deciding on your own to get to the pharmacy or to get to the drugstore to buy whatever medicine, whether that is indeed a right thing to do or not. We'll delve into all of the issues. But Prof, good morning one more time. Welcome to the show.
1: Thank you so very much, and may I take this opportunity to say a very good morning to your listeners. I am happy to be here.
0: Yeah, happy to have you. I guess we can first of all start off from the discussion which started sometime last week or so as regards the floods that we witnessed in the country. Now, we saw videos of people salvaging some food items, if you like, from the flood waters. We saw biscuits, we saw sachet of beverages here and there, persons saying that, well, we are going to consume them. The concern generally is that we don't even know if some of these food items have found their way back onto the shelves of Auntie Senna somewhere, her container somewhere. We don't know what we are consuming. What is your take on all of those things that are played out on our screens as far as the flood waters in itself is concerned?
1: To be very honest with you, and I mean, from a pharmacist's point of view, I mean, a flood is a public health crisis. And we know that when those things happen, I mean, straight away, I mean, it triggers an increase. There's a spike in the number of people who have infections, that's the gastrointestinal infections like cholera, typhoid, and salmonella infections. And you also have, there's an increase in injuries, cuts and stuff like that. And we also have situations where, I mean, the trauma that people go through, losing everything and stuff like that. But the truth of the matter is that, you see, floods are not just rainwater. It's a toxic combination or mixture of raw sewage, garbage. So just look at it. I mean, water flowing down it, everything comes with it. I mean, there's sewage in there. There is a industrial solvent in there. There are pesticides in there. So it carries everything along. So that water that comes to your home, takes over your vehicle, takes over your house, and everything in the house, it's a very dangerous thing. So to think that you can use a product which has gone through this, it's a very dangerous thing. Even bottles and bottled water and stuff like that, which even has seals on them, they still are not safe. They may look neat and clean, but they are still not safe because the rim of it, if they have their screw caps, yeah, there could be contamination there.
0: Oh, I see. All right,
1: so it's not a safe thing. I mean, there are a few things that you could probably try to salvage, but most of the things that come into it's not safe. I mean, there's a very high possibility of contamination of those products, so it's not a safe thing to do. And like I said, there are a typical example of something that you can salvage is if you have undamaged metal can. Mm-hmm. All right. Mm-hmm. I mean, those things could be salvaged, but it has to go through a process. Okay, so you need to take them out, you take off the labels, you wash them with soap and water, and then you also have to do bleach, and then you dry it, and give it time. Those are the things you
0: because
1: can use.
0: That's certainly not something you're going to consume.
1: Exactly. Mm-hmm. So, like you said, if you see all those things where people are thinking about salvaging them and probably may end up on our shelves, that it's a tough one to even think about.
0: Yeah, exactly. Because I'm here thinking, and it's something that my wife has even told me in the house, and my wife is also in your field, actually, that perhaps it is important that whenever I'm coming to work, I bring a pack, you know, like containing my food, because you don't even know the product that you are even going to buy, like the eatery, I should say. You don't even know where they got their food stuff from and all of that. And talking about all of the effects of Galamsey and now the floods and what have you, we are not safe in this country. And now you are telling me that the bottle, which has the cap on, it's even not 100% safe.
1: Not at all. Not at all. Because just think about it. So if you have this water which contains everything, it contains raw sewage, it contains pesticides, it contains, decomposed bodies, it has all those things. Now, when you dip a bottle of water in it, take it out. Now, water could seep through the seal. You see where I'm coming from? It's not like once you put a cover on it, it's 100%. No, it could. You could have a little bit of water contaminating the seal there, and you drink, open that thing and drink it, you're gulping in microorganisms, you're gulping in pesticides.
0: How about those beverages that are in sachet, for instance? I don't want to mention a specific brand, but you know, some of them are in sachet, they are sealed.
1: Is it not safe? So the issue with those ones is that fine. I mean, if you want to use that, it has to go through a process. You may have to wash that thing with soap and hot water. You may have to dip them in bleach. You may allow them to dry before you have some level of certainty that, okay, this is something I can use. But why do you want to go through all that? And still there's a possibility of getting an infection or getting something.
0: Yeah.
1: So the ideal thing is to probably most things, you just forget about them. You've gone through a lot. You don't want to add anything to it.
0: But that's a serious one. I mean, like you said, why would you want to go through all these processes? You know, in terms of ensuring that it's safe for your consumption, it's sealed all right. You take it out of the flood waters, you subject it to all the bleaching agents or the bleaching processes and what have you, and you think that it's safe to consume it. You don't even know whether or not the water has been able to penetrate into the product in the sachet that you are going to consume. So, at this point in time, What can we do? Because it's an issue of public concern. The Ghana Health Service has said it, that we should be on the lookout. But for you and I, maybe, I mean, you are a professional in the field, but let me take myself as an ordinary Ghanaian. What would I do, or what would I need to know in terms of ensuring that I'm safe out there, in terms of the product that I'm buying out there, to know that it is not coming from the floodwaters? That would be a difficulty.
1: That's a very difficult one. I mean, like your wife said, she mm-hmm. had to pack food for you to bring to work. It's a safe thing to do at this point in time. And you just have to rely on boiled water, use your aqua taps to make sure the water is clean. And bottled water, those are the things you probably will have to rely on now. But also, like you said, you see, if people are salvaging stuff like that and reselling the... That is a very difficult one. There is no way you can tell whether what you are buying is actually contaminated or not. But we just believe and trust that we all do the right things as citizens of this country to protect our country. Mm-hmm. That's all we want to believe that.
0: Do you foresee the looming, so to speak, of any waterborne or vector, born disease,
1: That's cholera? That's expected.
0: Typhoid?
1: Right? Yeah, it's expected. It's expected. The most recent one, 2023, the Akosumbo floods that happened, we saw a spike in the cholera. We saw a spike in typhoid. There was a spike in malaria. There was a spike in skin infections. All those things happened. Because, like I said, that water that is the floods coming, it's just a complete mixture of everything in there, all right? So if you get in touch with you, when I see people swimming in those waters, it scares me because you're exposing yourself to just too many things out there. You could have cholera, you could have typhoid, you could have severe diarrhea, you could have dysentery. Mm. And then, when the water starts receding, any stagnant pool of water, malaria becomes another problem altogether. Yeah. All right. And if whilst people are you have a cut, and then you have this water, because some bugs that would infect you, and some of them are not fun. And another thing that I think about strongly, which is that, look, if I assume a young man takes a loan from the bank to buy a car or buy a house, and then within a month or two you have this flat, everything is gone. Can you imagine the mental status of that young man, the impact on him or her for the rest of their lives? So mental health is also another angle we as a people have to take serious, because this isn't fun. It's a lot of fear. Mm.
0: So, Prof, what would you advise, for communities which were hard hit by the floods, where we saw people, trying to salvage some of these food items or products? And those who, because a lot of them are exposed, they've been exposed, even though perhaps we are not really hearing the stories now, but we're talking about the possibility of the outbreak of cholera, the typhoids, and what have you. What would you advise persons who perhaps have consumed some of these products that they salvaged from the floodwaters, in terms of ensuring that they are safe?
1: So if you have already consumed it, you want to be on the lookout for some red flags, okay? So if you do have, fever that doesn't go away after 24 hours, especially with children, you want to head to the hospital. If you have bloody stool, or if you throw up and it's blood, and you have to head to the hospital. If you have a cut that is, getting swollen, it's not responding to your normal treatment, you have to head to the hospital. And those are some of the things you have to be looking out for. But if you haven't consumed it, please, as much as possible, please don't abstain. And that is where we'll expect that NADMO will step in and probably provide some relief. And also our churches, our communities will step in to help people who are going through very tough time. That's the minimum we can do for them.
0: Right, yeah. Right. So you heard it. If you are from any of the communities that were hard hit by the flood, and there's also the other side. Those communities, of course, there are the provision shops there. There are these businesses there. And they don't know what they are buying from these shops. Would you advise that perhaps authorities there take up the whole thing, take up the issue, and subject residents in the town or the community to some health screening of a sort? Because for me, and where I live in Tema, around the Gulf City area, we didn't experience a flood, so I can say that, let me feel easy, at ease to go to a shop to buy. Maybe I'm safe. But for communities that were hard hit by the flood waters, generally the population there are at risk. Would you advise the authorities there, or the Ghana Health Service perhaps, to move in and subject residents in the area to some health screening of a sort?
1: It won't be a bad idea, but you see, at this point in time, what we are looking at is we know some of things are going to happen. So I think the public health aspect of the relief system has to kick in, and then we have to start screening carefully, and then let people know that once you have any of those red flags that I mentioned, you have to head to the to the hospital and be taken care of. The earlier some of those things are caught, the better the outcome.
0: Right.
1: You know, I am just if you think about it carefully, over the years we've had the floods and the. Like I always say, we know the floods will come. 2027 is coming. It will come. All right. What we cannot afford is what we can't afford is another set of excuses. All right. So if I had it, that's what I'm looking at it. Look, if you look at all the places that like Perinia, consistently every year, they encounter those things. I would recommend that probably we vaccinate those people, like 1 kilometer away from those hot zones. Give all of them cholera vaccines, give all of them typhoid vaccine, give all of them the things that we need. All right, I mean, you can give a hepatitis A and vaccine, that's probably about 20 years kind of thing. You give them a typhoid, you have 3, 4, 5 years protection. You give them cholera, you protect them. All right,
0: I see.
1: So that even if it does happen, which you know what happened, they have the vaccine in there to help them. So this is some of the things we should be looking at as a country. Because it's going to happen, like I said. So those are some of the things I think we should be looking at.
0: Yeah, and I think it's laudable. I mean, the proposal that you are espousing this morning. So over to the authorities, over to you. If you live within any of these hard-hit communities, as far as the flood is concerned, over to you. You know what to do. You want to advise yourself. But in case you just tuned in, this is Class 91.3 FM. We're having a special conversation regarding yourself, myself, and all of us, our health. And it's very important because somebody once said, if you have good health, then you have wealth, isn't it? But the text line, of course, the WhatsApp line is 0500-202-0500-202. Any questions that you have that you want to post to Prof this morning? He has all the time this morning until 10 to address them. So you want to send in your messages now, and then definitely I'll read them out. I'll pose the questions to Doc for you. But that said, Doc, let's talk about something that has got to do with your field, more specifically, self-medication. So I'm experiencing some mild headache. We know the para is there. We know the Jibidol, isn't it?
1: Uh-huh.
0: We know all of those painkillers are there. But yet you are telling us, or health experts tell us, that self-medication isn't a good thing. What's going to be the reason for which, if I am experiencing a certain symptom, and I know that I can go to the drugstore, I can go to the pharmacy to get some medicine, you know, to take, and I know that I'll be relieved of whatever symptom that I'm experiencing. Why would you tell me not to self-medicate?
1: Now, it's an interesting question. I mean, the reason why people self-medicate is, it's just out of convenience, and also the thought of going to the hospital, the fees, and all that kind of time. But you see, the truth of the matter is that, if you a hard day job and you have a slight headache,
0: that's normal.
1: That's normal. Mm-hmm. But you see, if you have to be taking a painkiller every day for headache,
0: why is it risky?
1: It's risky because, what technically you may be doing, that you may be masking something more dangerous. All right? I'll give you a typical scenario. I shouldn't be saying, look, if you have a patient who is every day coming for pain medication for headache, today this medication, they see another doctor, they write this medication, and then I had a chat with the lady. I said, hey, what's happening here? Why are you? I said, look, I have headaches every day. I said, no, it's not right. You can't be having headaches anymore. You are masking something. And I said, can we get a second opinion? And she wanted to see another physician, recommend that I get a scan, and then she had a grade 4 brain cancer. All right.
0: Brain cancer?
1: Yeah, brain tumor. It was there. Brain tumor was there because, you've been on pain medication for all the time. You move from that physician to the other physician, go to this pharmacy, go to that pharmacy, you're buying different pain medication for headache. So technically speaking, if that person had gone to see the physician at when those things started and they did a scan and whatever, they could have called that early. That's why self-medication is a problem. And sometimes you may think that you have malaria. The symptoms you may be having could be typhoid. But because some of them are similar, you may think they have malaria, but you may actually have typhoid. And we've seen that over and over and over, where people think they have malaria, they just go buy the medication, they take, it doesn't resolve. Some of them will take a second, it doesn't work. Before they go and test for typhoid, typhoid is there. You've allowed the disease to progress for a very long stay. You don't want that. And that's why for me, I always say that if you want to take even anti-malaria, there is a need for you to do the test. You do the test. If it's positive, you treat it. If it's not positive, you don't treat it. So those are some of the things we need to understand, that self-medication, there are dangers in there. You could just get away with it. Like I said, if you have headache, you come to work a tough day, then look, you take 24 hours is working fine, but consistently, no. And if you have to be taking like the Gibidol, you have to be taking like ibuprofen and some of the diclofenac products, if you take it consistently, I mean, for a long time, you are exposing yourself to ulceration of your GIT. So that could cause ulcer. All right? And I mean, if you have to use paracetamol every day, 4, 5, 8, 10 tablets continuously, you're damaging your liver. So that's why self-medication is not the best thing. I mean, like you said, I mean, the ideal thing is to get to speak to a healthcare professional. I mean, if you have a community pharmacy, you go to your community pharmacy and your pharmacist knows you. And if you are using too much of it, you just catch it easily and let you know. Let's look at something else. And if you want, your physician knows about it, let them know. But I think that, I mean, self-medication is a very interesting thing. And if I had this thing, I would say that it's something we have to avoid as much as possible.
0: Let's look at it this way. So headache, we're talking about headache, for instance, which has become common. Every now and then, you are stressed, you get headache. You go through some activity, some rigorous activity of a sort, you get a headache. And it becomes so normal with us as a people. Because I live here, I come here as early as 5 a.m., I leave here as late as whatever time. I get home, I'm stressed, I'm having headache, and what have you. I've been to the hospital several times, and yet, you know, doctor tells me that you are stressed, you need to sleep a lot. I sleep a lot, yet I'm still having the symptom. And you are telling me that I shouldn't cultivate the habit of going to the pharmacy, of getting a painkiller, and, you know, regularly. Because I've been to the doctor already. The doctor says that you're only stressed. You need to sleep more. I have slept for a longer period of time. But I'm not seeing an improvement in my situation. How then do I deal with the situation? It's a difficult one, Prof.
1: I'll seek a second opinion. I mean, I seek another opinion with another physician. That's what I would do. I mean, I'm not going to be taking paracetamol or every day because of a headache. I mean, there's something there. There's something technically there. So even if it's like you're not getting enough sleep and that's what is precipitating, then we have to look at it. You're not getting enough sleep. We need your sleep hygiene. We need to look at that carefully. You need a digital curfew. I mean, whatever time you drop your, if you want to go to bed every time with your phone on and all that kind of thing.
0: So, and all those things contribute to the reason why we're having this same thing.
1: Definitely.
0: I mean, we have the social media, the TikToks are there, which my mom, who is almost 80, that old lady is always on TikTok to the extent that 12 a.m. she'll call me. I've seen this on TikTok. It's interesting, you know, and she tends to learn a lot from TikTok. What would you advise such people? I mean, especially when you get to a certain age, you know, of your time on earth, in terms of how the length of period you spend online social media, because it's come to stay. What would you advise such persons to do?
1: The old ones, they are the more difficult ones to deal with, all right?
0: why is it so difficult?
1: Hey, come on, don't tell you. Look, I've seen it all. Come on, don't tell you. I've seen it all. And they ask, how many more years do I have to live on this? Those are the things they'll ask you. Very interesting, but they are the tough, difficult ones to deal with. At a point in time, you just have to try your best, but you can't convince that you can't stop at that age. But for me, to the other angle is the younger generation, the young ones. That is where my biggest challenge is, and when they do that, they go to bed very late, they wake up very early, they go to school, they can't concentrate, and it affects the academic work kind of thing. Those are some of the things we need to talk. I mean, we need to find a way to regulate the use of cell phones and stuff like that. And I know some countries are trying to block the social media things. On one side of it, I think it's a fair deal, because if you are producing a generation of young ones in the next 5-10 years who, I mean, they are glued to their phone. I mean, they go to work, that's what they are. They become addicted to it one way or the other. So, we need to have a digital curfew. You know, that at this point in time, my phone has to go off. I may have to drop it and then lie in bed for a little while before I finally drop off. I mean, there's some chemicals are involved with melatonin and all those come into play, and the blue rays and all those things. So we need a digital curfew, and we also need to understand that, I mean, by doing that, it's affecting your quality of sleep. And if you don't sleep well, you wake up the next morning, you feel tired, you are not in the mood, you go to work, you get angry over stupid things that shouldn't make you angry are angry already because you didn't get enough sleep. So we need to take them serious.
0: Doc, let's talk about malaria. And it was something you said that actually caught my attention, that of course we understand that before you do or effect any treatment for malaria, you need to get to the hospital or have yourself checked. First of all, get to know that the parasite is in there, for which reason you are administering a certain medicine. here we are, and I'm talking about my little boy, and I'm sure a lot of people can actually relate to some of these things. Here we are with a little boy who has been exposed to mosquito bites, not even home, from school. He comes back home with all the, so to speak, the lacerations on his body, and you can tell that these are mosquito bites because the school authorities have told you that because of where the school is located, we constantly would have to fumigate, spray the area and all of that. But he has the bites all around his skin. You go to the hospital, you go to the pharmacy nearby, and they do the test, and yet they find nothing. Yet they tell you to come back again and check again. You go

0: chances are that if you repeat it, you're not going to get a 4%.
1: How many times would you advise that you do the test, to be sure?
0: No, to be honest with you, if let's say my child is has been exposed to malaria, to mosquitoes, and he doesn't show any sign of being sick, I'm not even going to test.
1: So, Doc, you would wait for him to be hit or to be struck down?
0: Not to be hit, just monitor. I mean, malaria doesn't just start all of a sudden and end up in an emergency. No, you know, it doesn't happen like that. So if you start running a fever, then yes, okay. I mean, I want to do a test now and see what's happening. But I'm not going to be medicating them, because otherwise you keep medicating the child every week or every month because they're going to be exposed to it. But don't also forget that, I mean, you get malaria, you get bitten. Your body, at a point in time, your body is able to fight some of those things on its own. All right.
1: Oh, okay.
0: Oh, definitely.
1: So it's not the case that once you were bitten by malaria, I mean mosquito, and over the period you didn't do any treatment, definitely you are going to be hit.
0: Not at all.
1: I get it.
0: Otherwise, every Ghanaian or about 90% of us will be taking malaria treatment every week.
1: Yeah. And there are consequences, isn't it?
0: Yeah. I mean, every drug has side effects, right? Every drug has side effects. And why you want to take a drug if you don't need it? And also, if you are maybe a pregnant woman or you're a breastfeeding woman, I mean, you want to take medication, because most of those medications can go through the plastic, they get to your baby. Yeah. And some of them, if breastfeeding, they get through your breast and they get to your baby. So you don't want to take those chances. So you only use it when there is the need for it.
1: Mm-hmm. It's an important discussion we're having this morning. It's Class 91.3 FM in here with me in studios is Professor Victor Wuto. My name is Charles Akrofi. You can send in your messages. I'm seeing quite a number of your messages coming in now. If you have any questions for Prof this morning, we're having a general conversation about your health, and of course your health, my health, is very important. And so if you have any questions, you can send in those messages now on 0500-202, if you like, 0500-000-202. In due time, I would also open the phone lines, and for you who are listening now, if you have any questions that verbally you would want to pose to Prof in the studios, you can do so that we can have you and I, our concerns, addressed right here on this platform. Tied to the conversation we are having this morning is what we call the antibiotic resistance, isn't it? So you take a certain medication over a period of time. What do you call it? You call that? Is it resistant strain?
0: They become resistant.
1: Time,
0: yeah.
1: Yes. At a point in time, your body's, I mean, the antibodies, so to speak, are unable to work hand in hand to fight whatever condition you're harboring within your system. Isn't it the case? Let's talk about antibiotic resistance, which is becoming a major concern worldwide. And why is it important to use antibiotics only as prescribed?
0: So let me explain this carefully here. So what happens is that if you have an infection, all right, you take an antibiotic, we expect the antibiotics to get in the system and kill the bacteria. Or if taking bacteria as a command, it gets in the system, some of them will kill the bacteria, some of them will inhibit the activities of the bacteria and stuff like that. Now, if let's say they are supposed to take one tablet twice a day for 7 days, and you take one tablet twice a day for 1 day, all right? Now, you may not have reached a critical level to kill all the bacteria.
1: But it would kill some.
0: It will kill some.
1: Okay.
0: All right. Then what happens is that those other bacteria which are there,
1: they won't multiply.
0: They'll take a look at the drug there, and then they do what we call they mutate. Okay. They will mutate and find a way to outwit your antibiotic, so that tomorrow, when you have an infection and you use the same antibiotic, it's not going to work on them, because the antibiotic is affecting a mechanism in the microorganism. So if the microorganism is able to mutate and develop a strategy that will, they can even develop a chemical that will fight your bacteria.
1: Are they scientists?
0: No. I mean, microorganisms are very, very smart. Very, very smart.
1: Wow.
0: Our microorganisms are very, very smart. We underrate them. They are very, very smart. And look, it takes about 10 years or so to develop a new antibiotic. So if we are, it takes about 10, sometimes more, and millions of dollars to get to that point where you have a new, and when was the last time we had a new antibiotics on the market? All right. So it takes a lot of money and a lot of time to get to that point. Mm-hmm. So what we need to do is we need to make sure that we are taking our time, but it's appropriately, so that we don't induce that tendency of the microorganism being resistant. If we don't, we get to the point where, I mean, in the years back when a simple infection can kill you, we'll get to that point, because if we use up all the antibiotics wrongly and the microorganisms are able to outwit us and find strategies to become immune to, resistant to them, we are getting into big trouble.
1: Okay, so I'm to take one three times a day. I took just once, one time. Dave.
0: Absolutely not. It's not the right thing to do. It's not the right thing to do.

0: we have a challenge there. You know, look, you go to the hospital, you have the prescriber gives the prescription for maybe 21 capsules, one capsule, three times a day for 7 days. Now, you don't have money to buy, so you go and buy maybe for 3 days. The question that the pharmacist will have to figure out, okay, do I sell the 3 days to you and hope you come back, or I don't sell it and ask you to come back to buy all the 7 days? Mm-hmm. It's a dilemma. It's a difficult one.
1: Why is it difficult? Because at the end of the day, you need to help the person as a pharmacist.
0: So the question you ask yourself is, by giving them maybe the 2 or 3 days, are you helping the person? Maybe not. Are you helping the system? Maybe not. Yeah. Because those maybe the 2-3 days will not be enough to kill over the microorganism. The microorganism become resistant. You have introduced a bigger problem into the community globally. So that's how you have to look at it as a pharmacist. So those 2 days, the patient may think that maybe 2 days. If you have a patient that visits your pharmacy consistently, you know them, you establish a relationship with them, which is what community pharmacists actually do. We are part of the community. Yeah. You can have a discussion about that and say, okay, you give them 3 days and then you call them in the next 2 days, or you give them and call and make sure that they complete their call. Look, there have been situation times that you just have to give it to them because you don't want them to break that cycle. You want them to complete the treatment. All right. So it's a big challenge, and right and wrong answer for this, but the ideal thing is to take it for the period that your physician wants you to take it for, and the conditions and the regimen that is being prescribed
1: for. You speak to some of these people and they tell you that, well, I don't have the money to purchase all the drug in full. You get to the pharmacy and drugs are costing a lot of money, but yet I have the condition, I have the disease, the symptoms are showing, I'm unable to take care of it, which is the reason why a lot of people, and this is my own observation, a lot of people have resorted to, let me finish with this one, even though I'm to take it for 5 days, let me take it for 3 days, which is what my money can afford. When I'm done with that, I will resort to some herbal medication. I get to the store by the roadside, I get some herbal medication, I'm good.
0: Like I said, it's a tough one saying that this is the right thing to do, but for me as a pharmacist, what our advice is that you try and complete your treatment as prescribed, and you are also introducing another angle to the whole conversation about herbs and stuff like that. I wish we have it
1: to get into that, because it is one area of interest to me as well, because I know of a patient, so to speak, someone who is suffering a liver condition. This is somebody who lives a very good, so to speak, lifestyle. Doesn't take in alcohol, the kind of food she eats, she's careful with them, and all of those things. Yet she gets to the hospital and she's told that your liver is inflamed. The doctor asks, do you take in alcohol? And then they did all of those tests and they realize that no. And she's careful with what she takes into her body. Yet she's having this condition. So it was a doctor who further interrogated her and asked if she was on some herbal medication. And then she said, yes, the medicines that are being given to me at the hospital to manage my blood pressure isn't helping. And I think I'm fed up with it. I barely sleep. I barely am active. But I was recommended this herbal medication by someone who says, and you know, a lot of them these days call themselves doctors, medical doctors, someone who has specialized, or because of the fact that the person had a certain training from the dad who used to do herbal stuff, the person has grown with it and calling himself a doctor. And there's a testimony from somebody here who says that I took this herbal medication and it's helped me. So you to do it. You try it 1 week, you are not seeing anything. And the person keeps telling you that continue doing it. So HES is as a result of the intake of the herbal medicines that was prescribed, or that was actually recommended to her by someone else. How are we able to juggle these two situations where you go to the pharmacy, you are told what to take, but yet you are not seeing the effect of same. And so you tend to listen to a friend who says that this one has helped me, so go on the herbal, you know, treatment.
0: Let me take this three different points. Number one, look, every drug has side effects. So sometimes when I hear people say that this is a natural product, a herbal product, doesn't have side effects, I tell them, you don't know what you're talking about here. Now, why is a herbal product able to give you the results you want? It gives the result because it contains an active ingredient. And Western medicine or orthodox medicine also contain an active ingredient. So if we say that every drug has side effect, it means that your herbal product could also have side effects. That is that we have to forget about that story. I don't know how we got into our heads that herbal products are natural, they don't have side effects. They do have side effects. And like you said, the typical example is what you just mentioned here. All right. Now, so let's that story has to end somewhere. I mean, you speak to people who are highly educated and they still tell you that, oh, it's a natural product that doesn't have side effect. I'm sorry, it does have side effect. Every drug has side effect. Now, let's go to point number two. Now, combining orthodox medication and herbal medication, there's a risk there. Okay? I mean, I'll give you two. Well, number one, now, let's say you are taking a drug that has a side effect and it's hard on your liver. Western or orthodox medication, prescription medication, which is hard on your liver. And then you're also taking a herbal product, which is also hard on your liver. What are you doing to your liver? All right? Now, let's say that, so you could potentiate the impact on your organs by combining Western medicine and then the herbal product. There's another angle to that. Maybe the herbal product has the ability to increase some, let's say a typical example, if you are taking aspirin or warfarin to thin your blood, and you're also taking the herbal product that also thins your blood, you stand a chance of bleeding. You may think it's just a fun. You stand a chance of bleeding. All right? And sometimes when you take your orthodox medication together, herbal products, what happens is that they get into your stomach and then your medications get adhered to each other. Okay, so they just get adhered to each other and remain in the stomach, so the body doesn't absorb it. So the body doesn't absorb your orthodox medication. It doesn't even absorb your diesel because there is an interaction between the two of them in the system. All right? So those are some of the things we need to look at when we are combining them. We need to combine them. We need to talk to your pharmacist. You need to be sure about what exactly you are taking. But ideally, combining them is not the best bet. Ideally, it's not.
2: What should be the relation between the pharmacist and community folks in terms of ensuring timely delivery of their service? What kind of relationship should the community people have with the pharmacist?
0: So the community pharmacist, you are part of the community. You are on the street with the people. You know them by name. You know their families. You know their children. You know everybody in the community. You are part of the community, so you are one of them. That's what community pharmacist is all about. I mean, if you practice to the point where you know everybody in your community by name and they know you, to meet at the marketplace, they call you, and then you know you're actually in the community. So at that point in time, it goes beyond just providing a service to them. It's like a family, it's a relationship you have there. So community pharmacy, you're having a relationship with your community. So their concerns become your concerns. Their headache becomes your headache. That is how it goes. So that relationship develops to the point where they'll give you a call at all times. There's something, they need something.
2: Doc, I'm getting, and I keep saying Doc.
0: I'm all right. My name is Victor. I'm happy with that.
2: Anyway, I'm getting a lot of messages on our console this morning. People talking about diabetes. Uh-huh. And, okay, so maybe let me just pull some of the questions.
0: Sure.
2: This one here says that I'm Frederick from Sprintex. I'm taking metformin for my diabetes. How does it help control my blood sugar? What side effects should I expect? So metformin for diabetes control. How does that control
0: your
2: blood sugar?
0: You know, the whole idea about diabetes is sugar, insulin, and stuff like that. And I don't want to use to.
2: Let's address this. Is it treatable or is it manageable? Because I've heard some people that just say that, oh, we can't treat it. And the media is also involved. We give the platform to all of these persons, and then they come on the platforms and then they espouse a lot of things. I can treat your diabetes.
0: So let me tell you something here. If let's say you are borderline or your results are just above the border, and then you make you take drastic steps about what you eat, your lifestyle, what you drink, and all those things. Look, you could go back and have a test, do your A1C and do your other thing, and it will be way below the expected range. At that point in time, if you continue with whatever you are doing right, you will be out of it. But it doesn't mean that you treated it. You just changed your lifestyle and did a lot of things right. But if you have diabetes, full-blown diabetes, and then you manage it, what you do is to manage the diabetes to the point where your quality of life is intact. You can do whatever you want to do. Metformin, yes, is one of the very first drugs that they use in the treatment of diabetes. It does work if the dose is right, if your level is okay. But if you have a full blown with A1C levels and your random levels are very high, maybe metformin alone will not do it any longer. You may need something else in addition, but metformin is one of the first line of drugs they use in the treatment of diabetes. And what we also know is that metformin has very interesting side effects, especially when you start taking it. You could get diarrhea out of it, or you could get constipation out of it.
1: I see.
0: Or you could have stomach cramps and all that kind of thing. Those are some of the side effects. So that's why it's always advisable to take your metformin with food, so that you reduce all those tendencies and with metformin. So yes.
1: Yeah. Well, quite a number of questions coming through. So maybe let's take the time to address the issues.
0: Okay.
1: So this one says, good morning, class. Prof is indeed learned. Government should make use of him. And I agree. My question, the pharmacists are happy we come to them, so they would not advise us to go to the hospital. Can there be any guidelines from the pharmacy council to regulate this? Some pharmacies only change medication for clients if the previous ones they give do not work and the cycle continues, especially in my countryside. It's coming from K. Afemiele. Afemiele.
0: Afemiele.
1: Yeah, we are home.
0: Yeah.
1: So, yes, that's what it says.
0: I mean, it's an interesting question there. But see, the community pharmacy or the pharmacist in the community has a responsibility. And he's been trained to do a particular job. Now, I don't think that, I mean, they are just there to take your money. I mean, they are there for a proper reason. Look, if you look at, I mean, from the pharmacy council, the regulator of the profession, I mean, you have guidelines as to what you can do and what you cannot do. All right. Look, it doesn't mean that you could find some pharmacists trying to push their, go beyond what is expected of them. I am a prescribing pharmacist. All right, so I have a license to prescribe, which means that I can prescribe without any problem in Canada, not in Ghana.
1: Okay.
0: Now, if you practice in Ghana, there are things that you can do. You can treat conditions of common occurrence and stuff. I mean, the law allows that. But you have to know that beyond this, I mean, you don't want to take people's lives into for a place. So if it's beyond your this thing, you just refer. All right. So I would say that, look, your community pharmacy is there for a reason, and they are learned. They know what they are doing. If you disagree with something, just have a chat with them. I mean, that's what I believe in. I mean, the days where you go to the physician and go to the pharmacy, they give you, take this, go and take. No, those days have passed. You have to let me know what you are giving me, why you are giving it to me, any rationale for giving me that medication or recommending that for me. Then we can talk about, okay, I think maybe I'll take it or I won't take it. I have the right to refuse to take it. So those are some of the things we have to get to the point where you don't just give me the medication. We have to tell me why you are giving it to me, what kind of side effects am I expecting, when am I expecting to get some results, that kind of thing.
1: And in most cases, these pharmacies do not do these things to tell you about the possible side effects and all of that. They don't tell you these things. It is about money as usual. Doc, I'm sure it will be a difficult admission for you.
0: Someone coming
1: from the field.
0: No, you know, let me tell you something. My colleagues know where I stand on some of those things. I mean, there are a lot of pharmacies going there. You don't even find a pharmacist. It's the MCAs who are there, the medicine center. They are there. I mean, pretending to be pharmacists and giving the wrong medication.
1: But usually they're under the supervision of a pharmacist.
0: That's what is expected. Oh. But I mean, that's what is expected. But how many of the pharmacies do you go and find a pharmacist there? So that is a wake up call for us pharmacists. We need to start doing what is expected of us. So I believe that, yes, there are some pharmacies you go, you only find the MCAs, and they try to dispense medication that they should not even be touching, they shouldn't be going here and that. So the pharmacists in the community have got to be in their community pharmacies and do what is expected of them. So if they are there, they are providing the services, the country benefits, everybody benefits. But if they're going to leave their job at the mercy, leave the citizens at the mercy of people who are not trained, they don't know any pharmacology, they don't know anything about how the drugs work and that thing, then, I mean, that's not the right thing. So I agree. Pharmacists are not doing what is expected of them, but majority of us, we know what is expected of us, and that we try to do the best that we can.
2: But there are those we term as drugstores as well, or the over-the-counter, you know, operators.
0: Mm-hmm.
2: those persons as well, are they not posing any risk? Because a lot of these persons, I have the money to establish something like that. I establish it, and I get a point that there are certain medicines, of course, you can't sell there, or you can't administer to your clients there. But I have the money, and I've been able to establish something. My daughter is from senior high school, just stay there. And common medications, para, and all of those things.
0: Yeah, definitely. I mean, so look, they have a class of medications they can sell there. They are not supposed to be selling prescription only medications, but we know they do, and those are some of the challenges that the regulator is having. And I know they are working hard at it, trying to find a way to solve the problem. But I mean, I think that look, I mean, if you're not supposed to be selling a prescription medication, you do sell it. I mean, in an area where there's no pharmacy, in an area where there are pharmacies where people can just go and get the right treatment, I think that the regulator should be a little bit there. Harsh on some of these people, because at the end of the day, they're exposing the citizens and the country to an unfortunate situation. So, yes, I mean, over the counter medicine sellers, they have a role to play, and they have some kind of medications they can sell. Beyond that, I don't think we should allow them to go beyond that, because they don't have the knowledge, they don't have the expertise to be doing that.
2: Okay. Anyway, so if you just joined in, we're having a conversation with Professor Victor Wuto, who is he's a pharmacist, and of course, just as the conversation is going, you know that we're talking about your health and mind health, but at this point in time, there are a lot of questions coming in, so we're going to spend a little bit of time on the questions and have all of them addressed. This message here says that if we are exposed to these dangers or diseases, why is the FDA not issuing a statement, especially in areas where the flood was massive, so that consumers can be the alert and prevent shops from selling such items to the public? I have seen a lot of shops in Alajo washing these beverages and all sorts for resale.
0: You know, just like we said, I mean, it's a problem. I don't want to say the FDA is not doing a good job. The FDA is doing their best. They are doing their best. And then Ghana Health Service is also doing a very good job. I mean, they are all over the place. And look, we can always say that we can always do better, but I mean, I think they are doing their best.
2: I'm taking, is it ibuprofen?
0: Ibuprofen.
2: Ibuprofen.
0: Mm-hmm.
2: For pain relief.
0: Mm-hmm.
2: How often can I safely take it? And are there any risks of stomach irritation, kidney problems, or interactions with my other medications?
0: I mean, so if you are taking ibuprofen, I mean, if you take ibuprofen, maybe 400 milligram tablet or 200 milligram, two of them, every 8 hours for a day, or two to take her, help you out. I mean that's fine. But if you need it every day, then we need to take a second look at why you need ibuprofen for that consistently for a long period of time. Ibuprofen is one of those drugs that could cause ulcer. It could irritate your stomach. It could cause problems there, and that's why it's always advised to take that drug with a meal to reduce the tendency of the irritation. Because if you take two or three, I mean, like say, then there is a 600 milligram as well. So if you take three of the 200 milligrams on an empty stomach, you're going to have stomach cramps. You have a very severe discomfort.
2: Why would you even take medicine on an empty stomach? We advise you eat before. Or there are some medicines you take.
0: Yeah, there are some medicines you take on an empty stomach. But I tell you what, I mean, look, if you're in pain, sometimes if you're in pain, you are throwing up, and that tendency to take that, okay, you know, I need to take something has to go in, yeah, is there. But I mean, those are things I would say that you talk to your pharmacist about, you make a plan, or say, okay, we'll take this, you take this, try and take something to calm, reduce a tendency to throw up, and then you can take your medication or take a cracker, drink a little bit of soup and all that kind of thing to help. So I mean, those are the things you gotta look at.
1: Prof, I have an interesting one here for you. It says that, good morning. It's Prof saying, if I'm going through severe menstrual pain and I know the medication that will calm me down, I shouldn't take it. And you also know for a fact that when you go to the hospital, the nurses will tell you that you actually don't need any medication or medical attention. What then should I do?
0: Yeah, you don't have menses every day. You have menses. You have menses like a week in a month, right? So if you know you have dysmenorrhea, you have a painful menstrual cycle. This is what we're trying to do. What we do is you start a little bit of treatment a few days before your menses, and more often than not, you're able to go through without their cramps. Mm-hmm. But if you do need, I mean, that is something you don't want to pay. Some of them are very debilitating. You can't do anything. Some women, they have it so bad, they can't even do anything. They can't work. They just lie in bed. They're in so much pain. Look, there's nothing you can do about it. You need your pain medication. All right? Mm. But then there are other things we can look at. Okay. If you're at a younger age and you have that kind of problem, we may decide to put you on a birth control.
1: Birth control?
0: Yeah, it does work for some people. We are putting our birth control not because to prevent you from getting pregnant, but we know that some of those cycles, birth controls can help you with it. So that's where you need to talk. You can't just be going to today and take medication because you think you have menstrual dysmenorrhea. You can talk to your physician about it. They could prescribe you a birth control pill. It could solve the problem for you.
1: I see. Well, a lot of questions. At least count. I'm counting close to 20.
0: That's okay. Let's talk about it.
1: And a lot of you guys actually telling us about your condition and the medicines you are using. Okay. I recently started taking, Lisinopril for high blood pressure.
0: Yeah.
1: So the person wants to know what the side effects he should monitor and how often should I check my blood pressure at home.
0: So lisinopril is one of the drugs that we use to with the high blood pressure. It's fairly tolerable, but I mean as a class, we have the we call them like the ACE inhibitors. Mm. They do have side effects as well. You could develop dry cough. Okay, over time, which doesn't respond to anything, your physician just changes it to a different drug for you.
1: Wow.
0: Okay, yeah, those are some of the things. But I would say that, look, once you start a blood pressure medication, I will probably check my blood pressure at least probably twice a day to see where exactly I'm going. Because you also don't want your blood pressure to drop too low, all right, because you're on medication. And then once you get to see that, okay, with this medication, my blood pressure is within range, kind of thing, you could probably check, once a day or twice a week. And I think you get to that point. But initially, if you start a treatment or something you want to look out for, and also if the physician is going to increase the dose or add something to you, you want to check your blood pressure more often than not. I normally recommend that. You wake up in the morning, you check your blood pressure. The last thing you do to go to bed, you check it. You have to be consistent with how you check your blood pressure so that if the drug is actually working, you know it's working. Because if you check your blood pressure in the morning today and tomorrow you check it after doing a walk or this thing, you're not going to get reliable. The results, you can't relate that results to what you are doing in the morning. So ideally, I tell my patients that in the morning and at bedtime, you check them consistently. So if you check today, every morning you are checking, and then your blood pressure is reducing, you know that, yes, that's what is happening. All right. Mm-hmm. So consistency over a period of time, and that will give you a good idea. But lisinopril is a very good one. It's well tolerated.
1: Okay. There are a lot of people who are actually commending you and asking government to give you an appointment.
0: Oh, God.
1: Okay, so this says, good morning, Prof. Thank you for this insightful education. The government should tap into his knowledge to benefit the citizens. We need more of this type of public education. Well done, Class FM. Mamaga Sichofa sent in that message. Mamaga, you know what we do all the time on this show? We try to, come up with the relevant topics, things that relate to you and I, and get the relevant people to speak to the issue. And, okay, another commendation. Good morning, Class FM. Prof is indeed learned. Government should make use of him. This one says, wow, what a brain. The government needs to appoint Dr. Wuto as the country's health minister for life. No, but he's deep. Prof is deep, actually. But in a situation where we are running a democratic system where some of these institutions or some of these positions are politically, they are political appointments. Definitely, you would expect that. Even if Prof is appointed on a ticket of a certain political party, another political party comes into power and they will change him. I wish we can actually get there. So he says that he wants you to be a health minister for life to shape the system. I love him, though I don't know him. Kobe Lakeside sent that message. Okay. I've been prescribed omeprazole for acid reflux. Mm-hmm. How long should I take it? And are there lifestyle changes that could help reduce my symptoms alongside the medication?
0: Yeah. So omeprazole is we call the proton pump inhibitors. We use them for ulcers. We use them for reflux and stuff like that. So you may have to be on that for a little while, because sometimes with the reflux, if it drags on for a while, you can have a little bit of ulceration there. So you may have to be on your proton pump inhibitor for a little while before for these things to heal. Mm. And there are a few things you need to understand. Now, with people, look, some people, when they take spicy food, it gets worse. When they take a pop or soda, it gets worse. When they eat oily food, it gets worse. You need to know all the things that make your situation worse, and you have to try and avoid them or limit the use of them as much as possible. I mean, if alcohol makes it worse for you, there's no need for you to go and drink alcohol, or you just have to be very careful about how much. So those are some of the things you need to look out for. I know that spicy food makes it worse for some people. Interestingly, some people, milk make it worse. Others, milk helps them. With some people, alcohol, spicy food, oily food, and especially sometimes some people do food that contains a lot of those what do we call them, the Maggi cubes and all those this thing. It's one of the biggest problems, challenges that I have with a lot of the things we eat in this country now. But these are some of the things you need to look out for.
1: All right, so we're having a conversation with Professor Victor Wuto, and of course it's about your health. I'm getting the indication that a lot of you would want to call onto the show and then pose the questions directly to Prof yourself. I have a lot of questions here, areas that I had wanted us to cover, but maybe let's allow the callers to call onto the show. It's 0302-208-0800. You can call, and then any questions that you have, you can pose the questions to Prof right in the studios of Class 91.3 FM. Let me say good morning to my wife, who say that they are listening and they love everything you are doing in studio. They say you are doing God's work.
0: Thank you. Service to humanity, to God, right?
1: Anyway, so 0302-208-0800 is the line to call in. Anything you want to share with us, anything you would want clarity on from Professor Victor Wuto, who is in the studios with us, you can do that, and definitely you'll have all the issues answered right here. It is not like those platforms, those TikTok platforms, where you find people, you know, and some of the professionals, they're on TikTok and giving education. I understand. But sometimes because my wife is in the field, sometimes when she hears the kind of prescription, you know, they give out to certain conditions, certain medications, my wife is like, no, pharmacy council needs to check these things and what have you. It's I understand that we are using social media to actually help the people out there, but it's a bit problematic when some of these persons prescribe medicine for you and tell you at all costs to go. I ask myself the question, you are a professional, you should know better. And they mention their names, they mention the facilities where they are working, and I'm asking myself the question, are the authorities not seeing these people at all? Anyway, Prof, so Bonte Benjamin, it says, okay, so it's Kwame. Juma is actually out. Right, I understand I have a caller. Bonte, I'll come back and read your message, but I have a caller. Hello, good morning. Hello, good morning. Hello. Okay, maybe you would want to call back. Let me try one more time. Also, should I try one more time? Okay. Hello, good morning.
3: Hello, good morning.
1: Hi, good morning. Your name and where are you calling from?
3: My name is Randy from Adina.
1: Randy, let me hear you. Prof is here.
3: Prof, good morning. I wish I have your brain. Anyway, I'm a student. I mean a lot of horses. So sometimes I take a lot of painkillers just to, you know, calm the body down. But I've stopped for some time because I was told that too much of it, I mean, it has side effects. So I started using some ointment. So I want to ask if it's a good thing, or is there something Doc will advise me to do? So instead of the painkillers, I just use the ointment. After bath, I just apply the ointment, and, you know, I sleep.
0: I'm happy that he listened and stopped taking the pain medication consistently. See, the other thing about ointments and this and that, look, when you apply, so if you have a knee pain and you apply the drug on your knee, okay, it gets absorbed in there, in the knee, all right? Even though sometimes it goes into the body, the system, the level of the side effect, generally the side effects are limited. They are more, because the drug you apply straight on where it's needed. So if you have to apply a pain medication, an ointment on a particular point in your body, I mean, that is a better deal than taking a tablet that goes into your system, gets absorbed, and it has effect on your whole general body, all right? So applying it there is a better option. But if you have to apply it every day, then we need to probably take a look at the situation. Why are you in pain every day? We've got to figure it out. All right. So yeah, that's what I would tell him. But I'm happy he stopped taking the pain medications every day and applying ointment now. But even the ointment, the question I need to ask is, what kind of ointment is it? What does it contain?
1: Okay. Anyway, I understand we have another call online. Hello, good morning.
4: Good morning.
1: Boss, your name and where you calling from?
4: I'm Fred. I'm calling from Ashama.
1: Fred from Ashama. Let's hear you. Prophet in the studios with us.
4: My greetings to all of you.
1: Thank you.
4: Please, I want my son to be a pharmacist. So I want the school, pharmacy school, if you can give me some of that.
1: Oh, okay.
0: Oh, no, you know, currently, I think we have about 7 or 8 pharmacy schools in Ghana. Proper pharmacy school. Mm. Yeah, we have a pharmacy school. We have KNUST as a pharmacy school. Lagos has a pharmacy school. Cape Coast have a pharmacy school. We have a pharmacy school at Entrance. We have a pharmacy school at Central. I mean, we have pharmacy schools all over the place. And
4: Lagos has a pharmacy school.
1: Come again? We didn't get that.
4: Lagos.
0: Yeah, Lagos does have a pharmacy school. Lagos has a pharmacy school, yes.
4: Okay, thank you.
1: You're welcome. 0302208080. Hello, good morning.
5: Hello, good morning.
1: Your name and where are you calling from?
5: Oh, my name is Seth. I'm calling from Adekoje.
1: Seth, kindly raise your voice a bit from you. Prof is here. Let's hear you.
5: Yeah, Prof. For more grace to your elbow, you are trying the wonderful thing this morning. Yeah, Prof. I know you have the Pharmacy Association in Ghana. As for your intellectual thing you are doing there, I haven't been noticing those pharmacists association doing this kind of intellectual to educate people online like this. You are trying best. I want to ask, we have a dietitian, and how relationship between dietitian and other pharmacies in the country? Because you are talking about the painkiller. People normally use the painkiller. I know that traditional educate people that there is a food when you are eating, you will not be concentrating on the painkiller. That is my question.
1: Thank you.
0: Thank you so very much. We have the Pharmaceutical Society of Ghana, which is the our association. I mean, PSG is doing a good job, actually. I mean, they are all over the place. Maybe you haven't come into contact with them, but I mean, I know they are in the media. They are on the ground. They're doing a very good job. I mean, yeah, that is the association I belong to, and I can vouch for them. I mean, being here, even though I'm here, I'm still a member of the PSG, so we take it like that. Now, let's look at the other question that he asked about dietitians and the pharmacists and stuff like that. Look, so in the pharmacy, if you have a patient who comes to you and then after having a discussion with them, you think that they need to see a dietitian, we refer.
1: I see.
0: Because, I mean, they are trained in a very unique way, different from what the kind of knowledge we have. All right. So that is why referral is very important for us in the community pharmacy. So if you have a patient who needs help with like maybe that orthopedic, or they need something with orthotics, you need somebody with a nutritionist, they need some help with a dietitian, all you have to understand that it is beyond your scope of practice, it's beyond your level of understanding and what you can manage, and then you refer them to dietitian. I mean, dietitian is a diet. They specialize in the diet and that kind of thing. Mm-hmm. So more often than not, my diabetic patients, I went hand in hand with a nutritionist or dietitian.
1: Okay.
0: All right. So that I bring my knowledge from all the pharmacy, all the other things, and then the dietitian joins, and sometimes we have a common clinic together with the patients, and we're able to get a good result. So that's what we do in the community pharmacy.
1: Okay. All right. So this is Class 91.3 FM. My name is Charles Akrofi, and of course, I'm sitting in for Kwame Jumo Ajimai. So a question just came in. I was going to introduce the next subject, so to speak, or the next topic, mental health, actually. But this one says, Charles, good morning. I have a friend, when he takes in any soft drink, he either gets painful rashes, painless rashes, and pains in his penis. So he's stopped taking it. Is it safe?
0: I
1: don't know if you got a question.
0: I got a question. Yeah. So let me tell you something. I mean, there are some people who cannot drink milk, because once they drink milk, they have some reactions. All right? And some people cannot stand perfume. When you use perfume around them, they have reactions. They're allergic to it. Or there's something in there that's causing the problem. So if there's something in the product that is causing the problem, and he doesn't experience it when he stops, I mean, fair deal. I will stop taking it. All right? if, let's say, so many things are causing the problem, then probably you need to talk to an allergist, and they'll have to do a test to find out what you are reacting to. But if you stop taking the pop or the soda, and then your problem doesn't come, I'm more than happy to stop it. I mean, your life is more precious than a bottle of Coke.
1: Your life is more precious than a bottle of Coke, Doc, Prof actually says. Let's talk about mental health. And we have just about less than 6 minutes to wrap up this morning's conversation. But mental health is increasingly becoming a concern. 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
1: How does stress in itself affect physical health, and what practical steps can people take to improve their mental health? And when I talk about mental health, this morning I was having a conversation with Kwame when we started the morning show that, look, men go through a lot. Of course, we understand, we all go through a lot, but the man leaves the house, gets to the office, work, comes back, and whether or not there is something for the family to feed on, the man would have to work his, so to speak. He would have to be a bulldozer to ensure that he gets things going for the family. So the stress, pretty much a lot of it is on us. I know the ladies would actually contend this, but this is me and this is my position. And we hear that sometimes some of these things could actually play out in terms of your mental well-being. How big a deal should mental health, you know, be of a concern to us as a people?
0: Yeah, you know, I gave you a typical example after the flood, and like a young person who has just started work, and you take a loan to buy a car or to buy a house, and then the water within a matter of months takes. I mean, can you imagine what that person is going through?
1: Yeah.
0: That's a lot for that person. Yeah. All right. So, mental health is something we take for granted. I mean, stress. Yes, I mean, you go through stress every day, but if the stress becomes chronic, every day you are stressed, all right, there are a lot of implications on that. It could have effects, I mean, it could have effects on your sleep pattern, all right? It could result in cardiovascular problem. You can develop hypertension or because you are stressed every day going on. I mean, you get pissed off over funny things when you are stressed, and you go home and your child wants to play with you. You are pissed off because you're stressed. The child hasn't done anything to you, all right? But you just want to vent on somebody, and you go vent on your spouse at home for nothing. So I mean, stress is something we need to take. Mental health for me is something that we are not doing very well at it as a country, all right? I mean, how many psychiatric hospitals do we have in Ghana? You can count them, all right? How many rehabilitation homes do we have in Ghana? You can count them, all right? But we need a lot to train a lot of people, I mean, with that level, that compassion, that empathy. I mean, we need to train a lot of people to do that. Mental health is very important. But like I said, there are a few things you can do as a person to try and help you out, all right? I mean, normally, on a hard day, if I'm work, and once you start seeing me taking in a deep breath, you know that I'm getting to the point where I'm getting frustrated, I'm getting stressed. So you normally say that 4, 7, 8. So you take in a deep breath for 4 minutes, you hold it out for 7 minutes, and you through your nose, and you breathe it out slowly over 8 minutes. What you are doing is that at that point in time, you are telling your body that you are relaxed, you're okay. The body should stop secreting adrenaline, all right? Because adrenaline is for flight, and so when you're in that state, your body secretes adrenaline. So when you do that breathing exercise, you are telling your body to take it easy. I am okay. So you see me a lot, I just taking my deep breath and exhale slowly. You're taking a deep breath and exhale slowly. That calms you down. We need that a lot. We need that exercise a lot. And also, we also need to take, our health seriously. I believe that the best thing you can do for yourself as a person is to have an annual checkup on your birthday. That's your best birthday.
1: Dr. Esther of Punkatamazu said this.
0: You can't forget.
1: Why should I go and check my health status on my birthday?
0: That is the best thing you can do for yourself.
1: I want to chill.
0: You know,
1: I'm okay. In the house.
0: So
1: the pastries and no, dog, I love
0: so it. Let me say something.
1: Of all the days in my life.
0: Okay, so let's say that if you decide that. So in the morning, you go and have your do all the checks and everything, and you come and have your party or whatever, then later you get the results. I wanted something that you cannot forget. It stick there. If you decide that the week of your birthday you have your lab work done, let's do it. It's very important.
1: Yeah.
0: And we also need quality sleep. It's very important. That's quality true. Sleep is also very important. You sleep, you have a proper digital curfew, you go to bed, you sleep very well, you wake up, you are refreshed, and you are ready to go. And you also need a little bit of exercise in the system, get your body active, and you also need a very good network, social network. That is very important. You have friends that you can go and venture with and tell them what is going on. They can understand you. You talk over things, and so that is important. So you need, the breathing exercise is important. You take your health seriously, your annual checkups, and you need a little bit of physical activity, and then a very, very good social network. It's very important.
1: It's been an insightful conversation, actually. I'm enjoying every bit of it. And just when you are enjoying it, time is not on your side, actually.
0: Yeah.
1: But maybe let me do the last two messages.
0: Okay.
1: This person sent in the message early on, Bonti Benjamin. It says that the spread of STDs in the youth front is so disheartening and dangerous for the future of the nation. The appropriate state agencies should act fast before things get out of hand. And tied to that, this message here from Francis here in Accra says, "Hi Charles, it's worrying to hear the number of people who are affected by the medical test of our young ones going into our security services. We understand about 1,300 of them, HIV cases. Now, it's time parents make their children do virginity tests every vacation and when they complete senior high school, and to warn their children in senior high schools and universities about the lifestyles and things they do not." Okay, it's a bit messy there, but generally,
0: again, I understand where they're coming from.
1: So
0: let me tell you something. I made this statement somewhere. I think that Ghana, we are becoming a country of alcoholics and sex addicts.
1: Wow.
0: All right, it's just too much. I mean, look, tell me a country in this world that sells more aphrodisiacs than Ghana. And what do we use aphrodisiacs for? To enhance sex. We are too obsessed with sex in this country. All right, I mean, and all this herbal products and all this. I mean, look, you have high blood pressure. You go see your physician. He writes a medication for you. Some people refuse to take the medication because they think that it will affect your sexual life. Will you rather die or have a cardiovascular accident, have a stroke, compared with having sex? Now, if your drug doesn't even work for you, go back to your physician, tell him this drug is not working, tell your pharmacist it's not working. There are so many other options available to you, but there's something basically wrong with us as a people when it comes to sex. We are too crazy about it. I mean, it's like our life is all about sex. All right, so I can understand where the STD cases are high and everything. And also think that the level of hypocrisy in this country is just too much. The level of hypocrisy. Look, I'm a pharmacist into public health, and harm reduction is my way of looking at it.
1: Okay.
0: Let me give you a typical example. We know prostitution happens in this kind of country. You can't run away from it. You know where they are. All right? But if I had my own way out, all those prostitutes, I'll provide them with condoms, I'll provide them with the KY jelly, I'll provide them with everything they need. I'll provide them with access to go and do a checkup every 2 or 3 months consistently.
1: How would they do it?
0: If you decide to do it,
1: that I'm not cutting your problem. I've done stories on some of these, events, and some of these prostitutes tell you that it's only God who takes care of us.
0: But you see, that is where the hypocrisy is. I'm talking about. But we start labeling. We start the stigma there comes in, and people think that by helping them and trying to make sure that you control and regulate and make sure that we are not saying that prostitution is it's not acceptable in this country.
1: Yeah.
0: But would you rather not protect those people than to let them get HIV and transfer it to your children in the future? What exactly are we thinking about there? I will provide it for them. And I'll make sure once it becomes a common thing, they know that they can do, they can just go and do their test somewhere and they get, so they know they are clean and the people are using. Make condoms available. Let people use condoms. But we think that by making all those things available, we are encouraging people, whether you provide it or not, they are going to do it. So if you don't provide, they go and do it. That's what ends up with the HIVs.
1: Prof, it's good having you on the program, but maybe the last one. I see you are typing again, but let me just chip in this question so Prof can address it before we go. It says that, please, Prof, what advice would you give someone who is addicted to sex? Let's do this briefly.
0: What is addicted?
1: unaddict yourself.
0: Yeah, but you know what? I mean, I like the fact that somebody says he's addicted to sex. We need counselors. You need counseling. Mm. That's what we need. You need a counselor. You need to speak to a counselor, somebody about it. And I mean, look, it's people are trained to do that, and I'm sure you get some help from that, from a counselor. I would say that.
1: Right. Thank you very much, Professor Victor Wuto. He's a pharmacist and he's a man of many colors. He's wearing many coat of many colors. That reminds me, Dolly Parton. And we've been having a conversation for the past 1 hour plus. We've been having a conversation about you and I. And there are lots of questions coming in. Prostitution has been glamorized. Hook up. Anyway, Prof, it's good having you. This has been an insightful, engaging conversation. I should say that it's been an eye-opener for myself and listening to you and all of the things that affect our health, our well-being as a people, our health and what have you. I think that for a lot of the listeners out there, I mean, they've been educated this morning, but let me thank you so very much for your time with us this morning. I'm sure this is not going to be the last time we're having such a conversation. I mean, periodically we'll have you in studio, so we talk about issues as and when they come up. But so grateful for your company this morning.
0: Thank you so very much. I'm happy to be here and to share knowledge with your listeners. And then, I'm available. We can talk anytime.
1: Right.
0: Thank you.
1: So that's Professor Victor Wuto, who is a pharmacist. And even as we wrap up the morning show this morning, are you ready to reveal your fortune? 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Nedi sika se bam. And on that note, that's where we draw the curtain on today's edition of the Class Morning Show. I hope you got educated. It's been good having you for company. And of course, to all those who called, all those who texted this morning, it's good having you for company this morning. Let me say thank you to Osofo Vanderpoy, my able producer this morning. And thank you very much, Professor Victor Wuto. And thanks to you also for doing the listening. And I'm leaving now. Up next is going to be the 10 a.m. news bulletin. My name is Charles Akrofi, sat in for Kwame Jumor Ajima. You want to stick and stay here on Class 91.3 FM. 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Bye-bye.

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1: Hello and welcome to Class News Update at 11. I am Irajua Kranchi. Fresh tensions has emerged at the Electoral Commission as its staff union calls on Chairperson Jane Mensah to halt the recruitment of a director of finance over alleged breaches of due process. In a petition signed by the union's chairman, Richard Agoko, the staff accused the chairperson of unilaterally initiating recruitment process without the approval of the commission. Now, owners of abandoned vehicles left on roadsides in the Ablekuma Central Municipality risks losing them as the assembly begins moves to auction the vehicles after removal. The exercise targets vehicles abandoned by roadside mechanics and vulcanizers, which the assembly says contributes to congestion and obstruct public spaces. To some other stories, the Kulebu Teaching Hospital has launched investigations into claims by musician Ms. Bell that her relative died after allegedly being unable to secure a bed at the facility. The development follows a video shared by the musician in which she claimed her relative passed away after seeking medical attention but could not be admitted due to shortage of beds in the facility. This is how we wrap up Class News Update at 11. For more news updates, do log on to classfmonline.com. I am Irajua Crunch.
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0: This afternoon, government to finalize constitutional review committee report.
1: We've gone quite far. Cabinet is meeting on Friday to complete the government position paper. After that, I think the...
0: Meanwhile, Council of State advises Parliament against the passage of the Dual Citizenship Bill.
2: This Council advised against the passage of the bill, which meant that they differed from the earlier advice of the Council of State of the 8th Parliament, which had given Parliament the go-ahead to process and pass the bill. Honourable Members.
0: Also coming up this afternoon, Parliament suspends Friday sitting for National Flood Cleanup Exercise scheduled for this weekend.
3: On Friday, 10 July 2026, to enable honourable members from the affected regions to return to their constituencies and provide direct leadership in the cleanup exercise alongside their people. Definitely, it was unanimous yes.
0: Still to come in the bulletin, construction resumed at La General Hospital after years of delays after a recent visit by President Mahama. Also coming up this afternoon, Minister for Roads and Highways admits this year's heavy rains have exposed the quality of road construction across the country, charging contractors on a big push project to construct proper drainage systems to protect the roads. We have more on this development as Kwame Agbuja-Govins warns government will not award new contractors or contracts who contractors who fail to complete ongoing projects within the stipulated timelines. Later on in the bulletin, health authorities urged to vaccinate people in flood-prone areas against waterborne diseases following recent floods.
4: I would recommend that probably we vaccinate those people, like 1 kilometer away from those hot zones. Give all of them cholera vaccines, give all of them typhoid vaccine, give all of them the things that we need.
0: And in some sports news, Ghana jersey drops, the demand for it drops after World Cup exit.
5: This is the time I start to wake up. You can find the price number in mind. And then you wake up, send an easy tunnel. And I'm surprised now because...
0: Well, this is 12 Live. You're on Class 91.3 FM. 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
1: Veronica Amade.
0: Our government has announced that it is set to finalize a report of the Constitutional Review Committee as part of ongoing efforts to strengthen Ghana's democratic governance and constitutional framework. The announcement was made by President John Dramani Mahama when the Australian High Commissioner to Ghana paid a courtesy call on him at the Jubilee House. President Mahama said the government remains committed to implementing key governance reforms, noting that the Constitutional Review Committee's recommendations would help address long-standing constitutional issues and improve the country's democratic institutions.
2: We've gone quite far. Cabinet is meeting on Friday to complete the government position paper. After that, I think the legal counsel and the attorney general will take about a week or two to put it all together. And after that is done, we'll, together with the Constitutional Review Committee report and the government position paper, we'll hand it over to the Constitutional Review Implementation Committee to kickstart the process of the Constitutional Review. The 1992 Constitution has served us very well. It's been one of our best constitutions. And that is what has, you know, been the underpinnings of the Fourth Republic. And it has, the Fourth Republic has lasted longer than any other republic in our history. And so we believe that any tweaking of the Constitution will only go to strengthening it even more and making a living document to take us for the next 30 years. And so we appreciate the support that you have given.
0: Well, so that's President John Dramani Mahama there with, in an interaction with the Australian High Commissioner to Ghana. Meanwhile, the Council of State has advised Parliament against passing the Constitution of the Republic of Ghana Amendment Bill 2025, which seeks to remove constitutional restrictions preventing dual citizens from occupying certain public offices. Speaker of Parliament Alban Bagman disclosed the Council's position during proceedings in the House after receiving its opinion on the bill. The proposed legislation, widely known as the Dual Citizenship Bill, was first introduced during the 8th Parliament. Although it received the Council of State's endorsement at the time, it was not considered before Parliament was dissolved, necessitating its reintroduction in the current Parliament. Addressing members of Parliament yesterday, Speaker Bagman said the bill had been referred to the Council of State on March 30, 2026 in accordance with Article 291 clause 2 of the 1992 Constitution for consideration and advice.
3: Received the advisory opinion of the Council of State on the Constitution of the Republic of Ghana Amendment Bill 2025. The bill seeks to amend provisions of the Constitution relating to citizenship-based qualifications from public office. The bill was referred to the Council of State on 30th March 2026 in accordance with Article 291, Clause 2 of the Constitution for consideration and advice. The Council has duly rendered its advice and in doing so has advised against the passage of the bill by Parliament. After the first reading of the bill, in compliance with the Constitution, I referred it to the Council of State for consideration and advice. Honourable members, as earlier stated, I have received the advisory opinion on the bill from the Council of State. And I told you this Council advised against the passage of the bill, which meant that they differed from the earlier advice of the Council of State of the 8th Parliament, which had given Parliament the go-ahead to process and pass the bill. Honourable members, while the advice of the Council of State does not determine the legislative judgment of Parliament, it constitutes an important constitutional contribution to the deliberative process contemplated by the framers of the Constitution.
0: And as the Speaker of Parliament, Alban Sumana Kingsford Bagman there, 12 Live on Class 91.3 FM, turning attention to some other developments now.
1: Well, so the construction has resumed at the La General Hospital in Accra, reviving a project that has stalled for years after the facility was demolished for redevelopment. The hospital was pulled down 6 years ago to pave the way for the construction of a modern health facility. However, progress on the project slows significantly, leaving residents without a major referral hospital in the area. Officials say work on the site is now progressing steadily following renewed efforts to complete a project. Esther Natal was at the scene of the hospital construction today. Here are excerpts of a report set to air later today on 505. Here at the Lagos General Hospital, construction is currently in progress. The hospital, which was stalled for a while, is currently under construction following a visit by the president somewhere in April. He urged the first construction of the hospital, which was pulled down 6 years ago, for reconstruction. As we speak, workers are here working, and the level of the hospital building is very promising as well, with assurance that latest November next year, the hospital should be fully constructed. But residents here are also hoping the hospital is constructed fast due to some challenges they face in terms of quick access to health facilities. They have to travel all the way to other clinics or hospitals for treatment. Aside that, businesses here is being slowed down. And this is what some residents of the La community has to say.
4: No, we can say, free La, they are, so we free La, now we free also, and now we are, no, say, you are, you are, say, you are, you are, you are, you are, you are, you are, sometimes you are, you are, you are, you are, you are, you are, you are, you are, you are, you. But because of the rich, the year he did the amass of the work for Anzua, the communal rich.
1: And that was a report by my colleague Esther Natal. But she joins me in studio today. Esther, tell us, what was your observation yesterday?

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1: I'm going to have many brothers and sisters.
2: J'aurai beaucoup de frères et sœurs.
1: Who look like me?
2: Qui se ressembleront
1: who
2: can, à moi?
1: Who behave like me?
2: Qui vont se comporter comme moi?
1: But unless...
2: Mais, à moins qu'il...
1: The Son of Man is be lifted up.
2: Moins que le Fils de l'homme soit élevé.
1: That thing will not happen.
2: Cette chose ne se...
1: Just as Moses lifted the serpent in
2: comme
1: the wilderness,
2: éleva le serpent dans le désert,
1: so the Son of Man will be lifted
2: ainsi
1: up.
2: Le Fils de l'homme sera élevé.
1: And everyone who believes may have
2: alors,
1: eternal life.
2: Quiconque croira en lui aura la vie éternelle.
1: Brothers and sisters,
2: frères et sœurs,
1: Jesus,
2: Jésus,
1: the Son of Man,
2: le Fils de l'homme,
1: he has been lifted up.
2: Il a été élevé.
1: And anyone that shall call upon his name,
2: quiconque invoquera son nom,
1: shall be saved.
2: Sera sauvé.
1: So the gospel of the kingdom,
2: l'évangile du royaume,
1: begins with the gospel of salvation.
2: Commence par l'évangile du salut.
1: For you to be able to enter into the kingdom,
2: pour toi, pour entrer dans le royaume,
1: you must be born again.
2: Tu dois être né de nouveau.
1: The door to the kingdom,
2: le roi, la porte du royaume,
1: is the Lord Jesus Christ.
2: C'est le Seigneur Jésus.
1: If you confess him as Lord,
2: si tu le confesses comme Seigneur,
1: you will be born again.
2: Tu seras né de nouveau.
1: Otherwise not.
2: Sinon pas.
1: So to enter into the kingdom
2: pour
1: of God,
2: entrer dans le royaume de Dieu,
1: one has to be born again.
2: Vous devez être né de nouveau.
1: Receive Jesus as Lord.
2: C'est-à-dire recevoir Jésus comme Seigneur.
1: Otherwise, not.
2: Sinon, pas.
1: Now, what is the gospel of salvation?
2: Qu'est-ce que l'évangile du salut?
1: I'm saying that the gospel here represents the gospel.

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0: America.
1: So, let me say this. Yes, we have banter on who is the best player. But I must admit that Messi's willpower to create something out of the blues is exceptional. No, let me land there. It's very, very exceptional. But the influence or the way FIFA wants to manipulate the game of football, why coffee? The way FIFA single-handedly wants to manipulate the game of football doesn't speak well of himself and also the...
0: Of himself?
1: Yes.
0: Of Messi, you mean?
1: No.
0: Okay, of FIFA itself.
1: Yes, okay. And the game football.
0: Okay.
1: Because you can't say it's a shred on one side, and on the other side you say it's blue. It doesn't make sense.
0: FIFA, you can't do that.
1: How are you? And we leave him to God.
0: How many words do you want to Mr. Amaja?
1: No, no, but like... From the very first game. See, from the very first game Argentina played in this
0: studio. This is not what I expected today.
1: What were you expecting?
0: I was expecting you walking into the studio with a lot of enthusiasm, calling me and my Argentine fellows, and we are robbing and we are rigging the World Cup. Like I expected.
1: No, it is clear information. It is out there.
0: Put out by...
1: We have referees come out... Debug the decisions of the other referees.
0: Can you give me some of these names? Because I'm going to give you names. I'm actually going to give you a name of an Egyptian referee that has come out to say that every decision the referee took in those two situations were good. Absolute 100%.
1: The foul on Lisandro Martinez, correct.
0: Okay.
1: So, the third goal, out.
0: Okay. But it was not the third goal. It was the second goal, actually.
1: The second goal before he can score again.
0: Yeah.
1: But the same reaction...
0: No, it's not the same reaction.
1: Did you watch Salah's...
0: It's not like, did I watch? I was watching two seconds ago.
1: So, did he touch him? Did he kick him or not?
0: No, he didn't kick him. He touched him, but he didn't kick him.
1: But is it a foul or not?
0: You see,
1: did he obstruct play?
0: No, he didn't obstruct play.
1: Then what happened?
0: So, let me show you exactly what happened. So, what happened was that... In Lisandro Martinez's case, Lisandro Martinez was in possession of the ball. And that step on his foot prevented him from getting access to the ball. Right? So he was in possession of the ball. He had actually played the ball through the legs of an Egyptian player and was about to take on a run. Then the guy stepped on his foot. Then he fell down. So in that case, the interpretation is that the Egyptian player impeded Lisandro Martinez. He brought him down and it affected his ability to touch the ball. Do you understand where I'm coming from? Now, if you go to Mohamed Salah's situation, Mohamed Salah was dispossessed of the ball.
1: How?
0: By Julian Alvarez. Alvarez dispossessed Mohamed Salah of the ball. And when Alvarez was in motion after dispossessing him. Then Mohamed Salah used his leg to hit Alvarez and fell down. No, hold on.
1: Hold on.
0: I'm coming. There's just one scenario I'm going to give you, right? Do you know that after the game, Mohamed Salah has spoken twice and he's never talked about being robbed? No, wait, calm down. No, calm down.
1: The entire Then I'll tell you that the coach of Egypt came out to speak.
0: Yes, I've heard that.
1: And about four players to have
0: taken telling you, the reason I'm using Mohamed Salah is that he was the man involved in the incident.
1: Today
0: we are watching football. Mohamed Salah took the entire Liverpool team on a roast. Why can't he say the referee is cheating?
1: See, two things that I know about football. Talking bad about coaches and referees. Even the coaches themselves do not talk bad about referees.
0: I'm asking you this. That all the other four players that said bad things after the game, what will happen to them?
1: They are not of the pedigree as Mohamed Salah.
0: Come on. And the fact is that if Egypt feel like they were robbed, Mohamed Salah's voice is going to be the greatest in there.
1: No.
0: The
1: no.
0: point is, see, we and I'm happy I'm in this studio with you. I'm sure that game will come on this television before we leave. When Mohamed Salah himself was brought down, he laid down for a few seconds until the ball got into their half. When he was laying down, he never appealed for any penalty. Do you know what he was doing?
1: But listen,
0: he was actually frustrated that the guy was able to take the ball off his feet.
1: No. Everybody and how he or she reacts to certain things. What that for?

0: everybody then he or she has to celebrate. See, I would sit
1: you
0: here.
1: See, when you say that, you're not being fair to us, because this is not the first time we're watching. Mohamed Salah play. Watch Mohamed Salah play football all his life. And when Mohamed Salah feels like he has been fouled, Mohamed Salah calls for a penalty. He appeals for the penalty. He calls the referee. He rushes to the referee and tells the referee to go and check the VAR. Mohamed Salah did not do any of that.
0: The referee does not need the player to react in a certain way before the referee determines if it's a foul or not.
1: I'm telling you that because the player is that great. Mohamed Salah is a great player and he does not want to put his reputation on the line because he knows that was not a penalty.
0: It's a penalty.
1: He knows it was not a penalty. How come he's granted two interviews and all he's saying is,
0: why are you just talking about Mohamed Salah?
1: The coach was watching from the sidelines. Mohamed Salah was involved.
0: It doesn't matter.
1: It matters.
0: If you are playing football and there's contact,
1: yay,
0: and I decide not to help you, if there's contact, the referee needs to call
1: that contact. Was not responsible for Mohamed Salah's fall. That contact was not responsible for Mohamed Salah's fall. And what you people forget to understand is that you have to read the FIFA rule book. You have to read it. The foul has to, number one, have an effect on the trajectory of the ball, the movement of the player. This did not happen.
0: Calm down. So the first game that Messi decided to use his underboot to stab somebody's leg. No. What about that one?
1: That was never a red card. Okay. It was never a red card. I follow about five top referee channels on social media. Every one of them said that ball was not a red card. It was never a red card. And the reason it was not a red card in Messi's issue was that Messi was in motion. The player dribbled and had his feet right. Messi's leg was in the air, about to calm down. And immediately Messi withdrew.
0: Right now, people can create scenarios for everything. Oh no, but me right now, I know that the World Cup, it would take something, because all odds are for Argentina.
1: Yeah, because they are that persistent. Argentina is
0: just
1: persistent.
0: Just because of one player.
1: Yes, because no, they just want to play for that guy.
0: He's never listen.
1: They just want to play for what him. Why is that a big deal?
2: What is FIFA referee's name? What is his name?
1: Which FIFA referee?
2: FIFA president.
1: Infantino.
2: Infantino is never going to.
1: Talking to the mic. He's never going to
0: walk away from that conversation where they say he's in bed with Messi.
1: Nobody cares what conspiracy. See, there are a lot of people who make a lot of conspiracy theories. Do you know that people think that Jesus Christ came onto the surface of this earth and got married? Do you think we should worry about that?
0: Yo, we are.
1: Now, conspiracy theories will always exist.

0: So we are going to be playing Switzerland, and like you people already know, we are FIFA's babies, so we'll get 5 penalties in that game. And still, hey, Ronaldo cries or Kofi we do. Ronaldo cries or Kofi we do, because Talian Tin in Kao, hey, Portugal Ajimkwa. And the messages have started coming in, by the way. This one here says that Ronaldo fans will never learn, and it is sad. At least your argument should be on point, Kakra. Nana, please show this video to Zim and let him tell it. No, don't mind Zim. I have posted a video on my personal Facebook channel. I said that anybody who wants to argue should watch that video 10 good times. And when you watch the video 10 good times and you think it's a foul, you should never talk about football again. Now watch this video. Zil, let's watch this video together. Watch this video and show me where the foul is. Dispossessed here. Where's the ball? Behind Salah. He's been dispossessed.
1: Behind Salah, isn't he going for the ball?
0: How is he going for a ball that is behind him by going forward? Nyabuche. How is Salah going for a ball that is behind him by going forward? How is he going for a ball that is behind him?
1: Look at the position of the player.
0: This is the ball now. Go ahead. Where is the ball now?
1: Yes.
0: Behind Salah.
1: I get it. Alvarez touches the ball. It hits Mo Salah.
0: So hold on. What does the rule say? When I come in for a tackle and I touch the ball before bringing down the man, what does the rule say? I was first to touch the ball.
1: You touched the ball.
0: At this point.
1: Listen, he touched the ball.
0: Uh-huh.
1: Then the ball bounces off Salah again.
0: No.
1: Play it well.
0: No. Zil, you are not being honest here.
1: Well.
0: Watch this. When he touches the ball is out of Salah's leg.
1: It is out of Salah's leg. Not. He has majority of the space close to the ball.
0: Pa, where you born?
1: Ankano.
0: So where is the foul?
1: You need to touch Salah.
0: Okay, hold on.
1: Go back a little.
0: After taking the ball, show me the foul. Where's the foul exactly?
1: Here.
0: Where's the foul? Watch their legs. Watch their legs.
1: He hits Mo Salah again.
0: So where's the foul?
1: That is the foul.
0: Why are you laughing?
1: You.
0: No, but you guys, you see, I really understand why you guys are Ronaldo fans. You're just like the man you follow. He's a bad loser. That's the same way you people are. Like, instead of you just giving credit to Argentina, that wow, what a fighting spirit.
1: I said that in the beginning.
0: So why are you saying they robbed?
1: This is not robbery.
0: This is never robbery. This is not a foul.
1: Right now, the World Cup, it is not even nice again. Egypt, let me say something. And not just Egypt. The Afghan countries, man. That way, we were crying. And we need more slots going into the World Cup. When it comes to World Cup, they don't pay attention to Africa. How many slots did we get going into this World Cup? How many of the African countries qualified into round 32? And after round 32, what happened? Look at what Senegal did. You go lead by 2. No, about one my best shoulder. It becomes 3-2. Look at what Egypt 2 has done. Let me just leave it there before I say something I'm not supposed to say. That striker, he doesn't like to score goals.
0: He's also Martinez, yeah. So that is what changed the game for Argentina. When they brought him, now they had 2 forwards that were pressing, because it was only Messi and Alvarez left to press, and Messi does not press anymore. So when those 2 players decided to press, now Messi started finding space on the right side. Sincerely, as a Messi fan, yesterday I thought we were out. I thought that was when the pass was. Now, don't worry. They said FIFA wants to bring the World Cup for Argentina. They shouldn't worry. They are not.

I don't want to have anything to do with anything that has to do with Argentina.

0: is rude. Yes, the guy is rude, bro.
1: Coco, Messi is not rude, though. Messi is not rude at all. Messi has been bullied for a very long time. Let me take Coco's message again. It says, I was really looking forward to today's show because of yesterday's match. See how Nana's mouth has become extra today. Anyways, it was an awesome game. I've always been a Messi fan. Until yesterday after the game, I saw several videos of how rude he is. I was disappointed. Haaland just gained a new fan. Coco from Adenta. See, Coco, the truth of the matter is that Messi is not rude. You understand? Messi is never rude. He's been bullied for a very long time. And a time came where he had to stand for himself. So don't just believe every video you see online. These boys, they manipulate a lot of things. They cut videos from certain angles not to paint the proper context and all of that. Don't listen to them. Ronaldo fans, don't mind them. Don't mind them, Coco. Don't mind them at all. Now, frankly speaking, I don't understand Zeus' argument too. Skin pain. He did not step on his foot to. I think it was just the start the player caught. Okay, good day, Nana. So Zeal means that the other players that spoke out are not professionals? Oh, Zeal. Don't mind him. It's pain. It's pain that is doing him like that. Who are you supporting in the next round of the tournament?
0: It's not more attractive. Like,
1: so you have stopped watching the World Cup? Oh.
0: If I watch it, then probably I don't have anything to do.
1: Oh, why?
0: But to say I'm going to watch the World Cup again. How? After all of this. And it's more fun steak, okay? It's all good. It's all good.
1: Today on What I Know That You Do Not Know. We're talking interesting facts around the World Cup. Do you know that thus far, Egypt has become Argentina's toughest opponent in the World Cup round 16th stage in their history? It was the first time Argentina had to come back from a 2-goal deficit to win a game in the knockout stages of the World Cup. As a matter of fact, anytime they are down by 1 goal before halftime, they don't win that game. But yesterday was the first time Argentina were able to come back from a 2-goal deficit to, as it were, win the game. So that is one interesting fact for you in What I Know That You Do Know, or What I Know That You Do Not Know today. Yeah, it's that. That's just by the way. Later on, we'll talk about what all of you people think. Maybe I'll activate the phone line somewhere around 3:30. I'll pick some phone calls and find out if you guys think that, you know, Argentina are being favored, or it's just a situation where Egypt lost so bad that they cannot take it and they are blaming the officials. Nana, it's a lie. Messi has been holding people's neck since his Barcelona days. Such a rude short guy. You see, Coco, they are calling him short guy.
0: I mean, he's short.
1: You see, Coco, body shaming the guy. They body shame the guy. So if the guy gets angry and he holds somebody's neck right now.
0: You are playing football, but you are holding somebody's neck, and the referee socialized J.I.
1: Oh, I promise you that I love this new Messi. He's a tormentor in chief. Since yesterday, a lot of my Ronaldo boys have been so quiet. Like yourself included. Oh, see, like your vim is dead.
0: It's not about being quiet. The thing is, if they knock you out clean, you will get it. You will not chat.
1: No, you were knocked out clean. You were knocked out clean. By Spain. You were knocked out very clean. And
0: yeah. I admit. But if you decide that you are doing yourself some way be at all.
1: You absolutely had no shot on target from your goat in that game against Spain.
0: Without you, I'm not talking about him again.
1: Okay, so you recognize that he is not, you know, competent enough for modern day football. Like he's lost a lot of steam. He's not the same.
0: The fact that he hasn't had his game this tournament.
1: But this tournament he did well. He scored a knockout goal.
0: You.
1: I'm not sure today I'll be able to stay calm. Ronaldo. Ronaldo fans, I love you guys. I love you guys. And I promise you, I'm always going to be there by your side with you, by you, for you. No, like, no, I dare for you. My SM John Dumelo, no. I dare for you.
0: Ladies and gentlemen, if you are thinking of watching the World Cup, please sleep.
1: I'll try and see if Irene Sewa Kwafu is free. I'll call her. Oh no, you know, she said on this program that she's going to follow the World Cup this year. And she said that she was following the whole Ronaldo Messi debate and want to watch them critically in the World Cup. I just need to find out from her what she's been observing so far. You know, I just need to find out. Did I find her? Did I have her fine? Did I
0: find her? At least we have Mbappe as backup.
1: But why do you people do that? Like, you're always shifting the goalpost. Ronaldo, yeah. Fima, we are with Mbappe.
0: I mean, Ronaldo is not in. So we have Mbappe.
1: But can't you just go out with
0: if
1: Ronaldo?
0: If Argentina had lost the game, uh-huh. Who would you have had as
1: backup? We don't have backup. We don't have backup.
0: Right now, your star boy is not star boy.
1: No, we are supporting Argentina and Lamine Yamal in this tournament.
0: That's what I'm saying. So, Yamin is your backup.
1: Yes. But you know that if Argentina manages, I don't think they can, but if they manage and go to the final, and Lamine also goes to the final, that would be the happiest day of our lives. Because Messi, congratulations. Lamine, congratulations.

0: today, because yesterday one of the greatest games of the FIFA World Cup was played. Africa as a continent, majority of people are not excited. They think that, you know, it was robbery. But for those of us who want to be fair, beyond Messi bias, if we want to be fair, you analyze those incident, and they are not fouls. You understand? That's how I'm saying that even Mohamed Salah, that was involved in the incident, did not appeal for a foul, and he's not, in all of the two interviews he's granted, he's not spoken anywhere that those balls were fouls. Yes, that. Hey, oh, I saw a message from Timengi. Timengi says, Messi, he be one chameleon guy there. Like, he do things and pretend as if he's the Holy Spirit. Such a bad son. What has he done? Timengi, huh? Nana, are you impressed with what FIFA is doing for you people? They won because of corrupted people. It's untrue. You need to get yourself together, okay? Nana, I really slept to my satisfaction yesterday. Oh, Messi. Ow. Gabriel, I'm so happy for you, eh? You have to sleep. Nana, today is the day that is going to be very long for Ronaldo fans. Yesterday I saw when Argentina were down by 2 goals. People like Zil and Ima were preparing to meet you today, eye for eye, boot for boot. But God delivered us from evil. Ronaldo rather get pride. He can't be like our savior, Lionel Messi. No, he cannot. Another message here says that all the officials for the France game are from the same country, Argentina, which has never happened before. Can you explain that, please? Well, the explanation is that the World Cup belongs to us. Zil, why are you asking me how? Is the World Cup not for us? Are you not the same people that said we are the ones the World Cup is being organized for? Are we not the owners of the World Cup? Okay. Why can't we referee our own competition? Have you checked the referees for yesterday's game? No. They're from France. So you see, that's why I'm saying that Ronaldo fans, you people just don't like to research. The referees for yesterday's game were from France. It was not all, but majority of them were from France.
1: It's normal.
0: So what's the difference? So just the two difference. Like two.
1: Is just the two.
0: Okay, difference. So if they bring 6 referees and 4 are from France and 2 are from Tunisia, that's okay. If they bring 6 referees and all are from Argentina, that's wrong.
1: Yes.
0: But the 4 that are from France, they can't connive. And so yesterday, you know that. So yesterday, you are telling me that it was a French referee that was robbing in favor of Argentina, right?
1: Yeah.
0: Oh, Eduardo Day Mamo. Eduardo Day Mamo. Ladies and gentlemen, sometimes big moments start with very small things, like a call to a loved one, a Momo transaction to support family, and a bundle to grow your business. 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

let's go back to some more messages. This one here says that Argentina scored 3 goals to win the tie. Can you ask these Penaldo fans which of these 3 goals were controversial? They are just sore losers. Yes, they are, including Cristiano himself. They are bad losers. They don't know how to lose and give credit to the guy that won. I don't like people who do that. Like, when you be con, tokwane yeboa, we say obo me because ono no 2 blue no 5. Me 2 blue no 1-1 ono 25-5. Nana, the referee no ankasa, his job is on the line. If he doesn't go according to the script, FIFA president after the match said that he suffered with Argentina. Thank God he's under investigation. Look at Donald Trump and his people trying to investigate people. Hey, the same Donald Trump that can sit in his office and tell somebody that somebody's red card is not a red card. Let us tinkle. Exodus 14:13-14, the new international version. Zil, listen to the word of God. Moses answered the people, "Do not be afraid. Stand firm, and you will see the deliverance of the Lord you will bring to you today. The Egyptians you see today, you shall see them no more." The Lord will fight for you. You only need to be still. Everybody knows, you know, today.

0: Lionel Messi is just unstoppable, and he hurts the hate watchers. The only player with a hat-trick so far. Oh, no, he's not the only player with a hat-trick so far. I think other players have scored hat-tricks, right?
1: Yeah.
0: Yeah, he's not the only player. No, no, what made Messi hold someone's neck? Ramos made a tackle that could have ended his career, and you think he shouldn't hold his neck? No, no, don't worry, don't mind them. Messi and his guys gave Egypt and the whole Africa hope, and they later took it from them. Yes, that's Lionel Messi. He's the greatest of all time. But yes, Zila, I'm going back to the music. Before I go, I have a question for you. Who, at this point, with everything you have witnessed with your eyes, the eyes that God gave you, if you are going to be honest with yourself, have you still not decided who your greatest football player of all time is? Who's your greatest football player of all time?
1: Of all time?
0: Yes.
1: Cristiano Ronaldo.
0: He's Cristiano Ronaldo. Okay. Aveiro dos Santos, the Portuguese player. He's your greatest football player of all time. Why?
1: Because he knows how to play the ball. He has more goals than any player on earth. And he's proving that age is just a number. He can still constantly play in competitive
0: football. In all of this, his age is just a number, whatever. That does it include the World Cup? Because we saw him at the World Cup, and it looked like age was a number for him in the World Cup.
1: But he still played.
0: Yes, but he was a pale shadow of himself.
1: Uh-huh. He played football. He played ball.
0: No, he didn't play football. He was just running across the field.

and welcome to Class News Update at 3. I am Veronica Amade. Now, the Minister for Health, Kwabena Minta-Akando, has revealed that the government will significantly scale back the Agenda 11 hospital program, with cabinet approving the completion of only 35 projects for now, while working on most of the remaining facilities is to put on hold. Addressing Parliament, the Health Minister, Kwabena Minta-Akando, said the decision followed a review of the nationwide initiative and was intended to ensure that limited state resources are directed towards projects that can be completed and brought into operation within a realistic time frame. To some other stories, the Domestic Tax Revenue Division of the Ghana Revenue Authority has shut down the administration block of Electrochem Ghana Limited, a company owned by businessman Daniel Mark Colley, over an outstanding tax liability of 8.6 million Ghana cedis. The enforcement action forms part of the GRA's efforts to recover and pay taxes and ensure compliance with the country's tax laws. Addressing the media during the exercise, Mr. Joseph Anna, the area enforcement manager of GRA, in charge of Accra Central, disclosed that the authority had earlier served the company with an immediate demand notice on January 7, following a final demand notice on February 13, after the company failed to settle the outstanding tax obligation. According to GRA, despite notices, Electrochem Ghana did not honor its tax obligation, prompting the authority to seal off the company's administration block. The authority further warned that if the tax debt remains unpaid, the company's main entrance will be locked after 7 days, effectively denying both workers and customers access to the premises until their outstanding amount is settled. To some other stories, President John Dramani Mahama has officially opened the 2026 Ghana-European Union Partnership Dialogue, where Ghana and the European reaffirm their commitment to deepening cooperation in trade, investment, and other strategic sectors aligned with Ghana's national development priorities. The dialogue brought together government officials and representatives of the European Union to review bilateral relations and explore opportunities to expand collaboration. During the dialogue, Ghana highlighted its position as the first African country to conclude several strategic partnership agreements with the European Union in a number of priority sectors. The agreements are expected to enhance cooperation in areas of shared interests and support the country's development agenda. In African news, the Fund for Export Development in Africa has appointed a co-general partner to drive its Creative Africa Nexus program. The initiative aims to mobilize up to $1 billion to turn Africa into a globally competitive hub for television and audiovisual production. And that's it for Class News Updates. At 3, for more news and updates, log on to classfmonline.com. I am Veronica Amade. Good afternoon.

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0: or Tuntumana Coco. That's how they say that. Tuntumana Coco. Yeah. Did you ever play Tuntumana Coco? You never played Tuntumana Coco. Why? You don't know how to play a cat? Playing cats. Are you that good? When you are playing with the ladies, you know they don't know how to play the regular flow. So you hold the cat and you're at Tuntumana Coco. You didn't play that game. Oh, ladies want like you. Okay, so let me welcome my guest here in the studio. Good afternoon, welcome. How are you doing today?
1: I'm good, Nana.
0: Okay, so we have the marketing boss for
1: Black Red
0: with us here in the studio. He is going to walk us through exactly what's happening with Black Red, what we need to know about Black Red, everything Black Red, right here on 91.3 FM. So, like we started a conversation, now we can go. So, like we started a conversation introducing everybody to Tuntumana Coco and all of that. What exactly is Black Red? Let's break it down for everybody who's listening to us for the first time.
1: Okay, so thank you very much for the opportunity. Black Red is just like our playing cards. Like those of you know how to play cards. Yeah. We have Kule, we have Yet, we have all of them, the hats and all of them. But then this time around, we have turned it into an indigenous game. And this is a game we've been playing. Yeah. Those who didn't know how to play cards, it's either the red or the black. Mm-hmm. So in this case, it's a game you can play using a USSD code, or all you can do is that you go on our website, that's blackredgame.com. Yeah. And you are good to play the game.
0: Okay, so that your very famous card game has been moved onto a gaming platform and all of that. But one would want to ask, there are several games and lottery platforms are available today. What is making Black Red very distinct from the others?
1: Okay, so one thing is that Black Red is kind of you know, the platforms we use is a website where when you go on website blackredgame.com, automatically if you're an Android user, it helps you to download

0: talking about whether I chancellor or dean. He wanted him to speak on how he's able to market the brand and all those kind of things. And I think Shatawale is the ideal person in Ghana here to do that. Yeah, and if you look at, yeah, it's true. It's very true how Shatawale is able to market himself online and all those kind of things. And
1: how?
2: You just don't want to go there, but...
0: why are you questioning my...
2: I don't know how they...
1: Why are you questioning his questions? Why are you questioning his questions?
0: You speak what you want to say.
1: He's ready for you.
0: Is he not the ideal person? Don't you think so?
2: I haven't said anything, bro.
1: The way he's marketed his brand, there's absolutely nothing wrong with his...
0: Somebody who has gone off the scene and come back like that. We don't have... How many artists were able to go off like that? And were
2: How was his comeback like?
1: Very strong. That's our king in the whole Ghana. Yeah, the man in the whole Ghana.
0: And he is now bigger than before.
1: Yes.
0: Is that why you laugh? Is it not true?
2: So today I've chosen peace. You continue.
1: No, you cannot choose whatever.
2: I can't go back and forth.
0: You know what we are talking about.
1: There's another controversial story here from veteran Nigerian actor Jamaic. He has claimed that the entertainment industry is largely influenced by demons and was designed to promote what he describes as values of satanism. Now, speaking in an interview, Jamaic argued that many people in the entertainment space are driven by self-glorification, elevating themselves to statuses of demigods, which he believes reflects the essence of satanism. Quoting, he says, there is no bigger enabler in the entertainment industry. This is where demons live. Entertainment is totally created and orchestrated to extol the virtues of satanism. What in the entertainment industry glorifies God except you intentionally or consciously wanting to pursue him? Is it that blatant life? What do we extol that is godly? I am not saying God does not exist in the entertainment industry. I am saying the entertainment industry is predominantly created for satanism. What do you guys think?
2: It depends where he's looking at things from. Just like the way we use our social media, the algorithm gives you what you consume the most. If you want to go
1: and consume Christian content,
2: you get Charlie Brown. I've chanced on some hard Christian rap artists. I've chanced on some hard Christian movies. I've chanced on some hard Christian poets and all that. So it depends on what you are looking for and where you are looking for, what it is you are looking for. I will not deny the fact that
1: it's a fact.
2: I'm not denying the fact that content on socials, the one that is widely distributed, are that which is not so godly. It's all because of consumer preference.
1: So my question to you is he then right when he says that the entertainment industry is promoting satanism and does not glorify God in any way?
2: So it's more of a demand and supply thing.
1: Whichever factors that play out, is he right?
2: He's not.
1: What makes him wrong?
2: What makes him wrong is, as I said, algorithm. Where you want to look for what it is.
1: No, algorithm is social media.
2: Yes.
1: He's talking about the entertainment industry.
2: The entertainment industry also have gospel artists. Have gospel actors.
1: Yes.
2: Gospel poet.
1: Yes, but he puts everything together and he says that nobody is there doing anything for Christ.
2: No, that is totally wrong.
1: Yeah.
2: 100% wrong.
1: Okay.
2: Because somebody too will tell you.
1: You are in the entertainment industry. If you watch your ways. Why is he laughing? You are in the entertainment industry. You are there. Do you think your ways glorify God?
2: Of course.

0: Lo que decir, aún en mi padre es casado. Your waist, no, you, your waist, no.
1: My waist.
0: Let's, you are, let's, I can say you are in the media industry. You are one way or the other in the filming industry. You are in the event industry. It's entertainment industry, which is just a corner's be brave. Of Opana. Your waist and the waist of that's the people you work with. Huh? Your waist and the waist of the people you work with. Is that not satanism okay, you people are practicing?
2: Relax.
0: Satan's children.
2: Relax.
0: Huh? Satan's children.
1: Let me answer this thing diplomatically.
0: Yeah?
1: I've worked with gospel artists.
0: Uh-huh.
1: I've done Christian events.
0: Yes.
1: But the request to do quote unquote worldly events and stuff that are not, that people will term as non-Christian, is high.
0: So you are satisfying the devil.
1: No, but it is not. It is in no way, shape, or form.
0: No, when you do a house party and you tell people to you tell people to wear certain clothes and come to that party, or you do a pool party, you tell people to do you do a beach party. You say it's bikini beach party. People should wear bra and dress from their houses to come to the beach and come and dance to Azamiza. Do you think that is something that glorifies God?
1: I'm afraid you're Japan. See, God in his own beautiful mindset,
0: mm-hmm,
1: gave us options to choose. And in everything that we do to glorify the Lord.
0: Hey, my friend, behave yourself over there. In everything you do it to glorify which God.
1: Christian does is to glorify the Lord.
0: So when you carry girls to the beach to go and size or maze, is that glorifying God?
1: They're releasing stress.
0: Can't you release stress by playing video games? Wear bikini?
1: That's what I'm saying. You can't do one thing all the time. It's your
2: Bohagakra.
1: You can't go to the beach and be wearing.
0: I don't think you have defended this story well.
1: No,
0: I think I agree with you, Mike.
3: Last we're having an argument, and someone asked me that. They said worldly songs,
0: mm-hmm,
3: and we have Christian songs.
0: Yes.
3: So if a pastor.
0: They call it secular songs.
3: Secular songs. Yes. They say if a pastor is making love with a wife in a room,
0: yes,
3: what song should they listen
0: to? They can decide not to listen to this song. Must they listen to a song?
1: What's that? On that note, let me say this. You people are creating division.
0: Who and who?
1: Everybody saying Christian songs and all. Forgetting that when you go into, when even you are at church or you do a wedding and you are done, you play this love songs over there.
0: Not everybody does. My sister played only gospel songs at her wedding. At a point, I was stressed, but I
1: but we sing love. We express.
0: Why do you keep including me in your in your tentacles?
1: We express love to our loved ones, right?
3: Yeah.
1: Sometimes we do it through music. Is that one bad? Is that what I'm
0: saying? Well, it depends on what you say in the music.
1: Yes, that's what I'm saying.
0: It depends on what you say. So you see, all of the music that you, these bad boys and girls, have been saying, look at Last Man. Look at Last Man.
1: There's nothing wrong with his lyrics.
0: You are saying, put your head on my
2: go and read Psalms of Solomon.
0: Psalms of Solomon. It's for married people. It is for married people.
1: Let your breath.
0: It is for married people.
1: The Last Man is also so for married people.
0: If the pastor and the wife are scongoring,
3: mm-hmm,
0: that's where Songs of Solomon comes in. Let I kiss it. That's bad.
1: So, see, I think it's just time and mood. So you can go in. I don't think there's any song in Ghana here that tells you to pull a gun on somebody and fire.
0: No.
1: Any song out here that's
0: but you boys are why does Last Man say put your A on my face? Oh, your face, how will you breathe, man? How will you breathe?
1: God will create a way where there's no way. You'll be breathing space in any situation.
0: One day you people pass out. agree with you, Mike. The entertainment industry is full of satanism.
1: But satanism is a strong word, though.
0: But you people are satans.
3: No, I disagree. Unless he's saying he has participated in a satanic stuff. But I disagree. I think it's what you choose to do.
1: And I'm also not denying the fact that in Yama
3: there are, so it's what you choose to.
1: Yeah,
3: but if he said the whole industry is promoting satanic way, that one,
0: Basil is promoting satanic.
3: So they are deciding. I agree. I think so.
0: Imagine how where you are the papa. I want to some Basil crying. Yeah, I have the papa. One thing.
1: I only help to unveil talent. I talk about people.
0: Let me move on.
1: That's all.
0: Let me move on with my life. Pastor and gospel musician Sonny Badu has called on the Ghana Football Association to account to Ghanaians following the Black Stars' disappointing exit from the 2026 FIFA World Cup after managing just one win in the tournament. In a post he shared on Instagram yesterday, he argued that the football governing body owes the public an explanation, especially after appealing to Ghanaians for support and financial backing ahead of the competition. According to Sonny Badu, Ghanaians rallied behind the national team in good faith, making it only appropriate for the association to openly address what went wrong instead of remaining silent. That according to Sonny Badu. You agree? Disagree?
1: I agree. But we are not going to get it anytime soon.
0: Keto Kweku should explain to us?
1: Yeah, but we are not going to get it anytime soon. It looks like the PR machinery of the Ghana Football Association are sleeping. You know, up to now, we've not had a thank you artwork or something thanking Ghanaians.
3: Those who have supported financially and all those kind of things.
0: Maybe they have called them directly to thank them.
1: What about we?
0: If they didn't call you, means
3: especially Stomwe needs it because he spent 20,000 making a blaster.
0: Hey, Matthew, you may ask Papa. Hey, I know why.
3: That's a lot of money.
0: No, you understand the job. This is what I do to you with Ronaldo. You understand the job. I like it.
1: I think it's also, you must also forgotten that you spent 100,000.
3: Yeah, so we all need an account.
0: My friend, keep quiet about this. You spent 100,000, you're coming to talk about somebody's 20,000. Typical Ronaldo fan. You spent 100,000, and you're coming to shade somebody's 20,000. Typical Ronaldo fan.
1: See, we are not going to get it. When did we exit? It's been a week.
3: Yeah, it's almost.
1: And there's no communication.
0: Maybe the Ghana Football Association, they are still taking it in. Like, they didn't believe it. They didn't see it coming.
1: And there is no explanation on why certain players were not even featured in any of the games. And there's nothing from the PR machinery.
0: Do you think they owe it to us to do that?
1: It's our tax. It's our monies that is used to pay them and even get them to go to the
0: Maybe they'll give that report to the sports ministry. How about that?
1: No.
3: No, do you have to?
0: If they decide to give it to the sports ministry, and maybe then it becomes the sports ministry's responsibility to tell Ghanaians what happened. How about that? Because if you say you gave your money to them to go to the World Cup, you gave it to them through the sports ministry. So why is it that they will not go and answer
1: but
0: to the sports
1: GFA
0: ministry?
1: GFA is an institution.
0: Mm-hmm.
1: There's a reason why they have a PR team or machinery.
0: Yes.
1: Certain things like thank you for supporting us. We've seen the players. We've even seen the coach come out to give us that. So a whole GFA up to now that
0: maybe they want to come back to Ghana and thank you guys whilst they are here.
1: What are they even doing there?
0: Say it.
3: Are they not back?
1: I'm
0: not sure.
1: On whose account are they there?
0: Oh, so who's the kind you are? Whose guy you are?
1: Yeah, they should come and give us like how much? 14 something something. On Mukasa we made the BBNA.
3: How much are we getting from FIFA now?
0: I need to
3: check. Because we were able to move from the group stage. So yes, I think we have some help.
1: The plan was maybe when we get it. Because I've engaged in a conversation where it looked like the plan GFA and NASA Ghana, we went into the World Cup, was just going to play the three matches and come back. And nothing beyond.
0: So but is that not a realistic plan, by the way?
1: No, but you need to look beyond it. If it's just the three matches, why do you urge us on?
0: Then we
1: weigh the money spent and the money gained. Does it tally? Did we break even? Are we making profits? If not, then it's just a waste of time.
0: Let me do this message before the news update will come through. Good day, Mr. Lion. I think with a Jim Ike comment, I think sexual provocation tendencies, indirectly or directly, is what sells. We can deny it or admit it, but almost all aspects of the entertainment industry is carefully curated towards this. Scan through the music videos, movies, fashion, TV shows, reality shows, art, etc. Just take time and scan through and you'll see it. Oh no, I've already noticed that. Almost everything has sexual connotations to it. It's so sad. You watch everything they do on TV now, it has some amount of sexual connotation. Everything. Oh, come on, man. Sometimes you're watching a music video. The music video is talking about Obrayoku, but a lady is whining her way. What is the problem?
4: Stone boy. Exactly.
0: He likes that.
4: Yes, yeah, Stone boy.
1: A couple of videos that your favorite is in there. Doing that,
0: no, Matthew always equate every situation. Does he like
1: no,
0: that?
1: No, then why?
0: We saw a picture of him laying down on a boat and they were playing.
4: The wife was even giving.
1: That was directed.
0: That is okay. But what I'm trying to say is that should one man all of that for you.
4: Welcome to Class News Update of 4. I am Veronica Amade. Now, the Minister for Roads and Highways, Kwame Govins Abuja, has directed Greenhouse International Development Limited, the contractor handling the Haas Hohoi Road project, to increase the project's completion rate from the current 13% to at least 20% within the next 2 months or face possible termination of the contract. During an inspection of the project, the Minister expressed dissatisfaction with the slow pace of work and the limited equipment deployed at a construction site. He questioned the engineers in charge of the project over the delays and demanded explanations for the lack of significant progress despite the contract's timeline. Mr. Abuja stressed that the government will not tolerate unnecessary delays on critical road infrastructure projects and urged the contractor to mobilize additional personnel and equipment to accelerate the work. To some other stories, the Domestic Tax Revenue Division of the Ghana Revenue Authority has shut down the administration block of Electrochem Ghana Limited, a company owned by businessman Daniel McCauley, over an outstanding tax liability of 8.6 million Ghana cedis. The enforcement action forms part of the GRA's effort to recover unpaid taxes and ensure compliance with the country's tax laws. Addressing the media during the exercise, Mr. Joseph Annan, the area enforcement manager of the GRA in charge of Accra Central, disclosed that the authority had earlier served the company with an immediate demand notice on January 7, followed by a final demand notice on February 13, after the company failed to settle the outstanding tax obligation. According to GRA, despite notices, Electrochem Ghana Limited did not honor its tax obligation, prompting the authority to seal off the company's administration block. The authority further warned that if the tax debt remains unpaid, the company's main entrance will be locked after 7 days, effectively denying both workers and customers access to the premises until the outstanding amounts is settled. To some other stories in Parliament, President John Dramani Mahama has officially opened the 2026 Ghana-European Union Partnership Dialogue, where Ghana and the European Union reaffirm their commitment to deepening cooperation in trade, investment, and other strategic sectors aligned with Ghana's national development priorities. The dialogue brought together government officials and representatives of the European Union to review bilateral relations and explore opportunities to expand collaboration. During the dialogue, Ghana highlighted its position as the first African country to conclude several strategic partners agreements with the European Union in a number of priority sectors. The governments are expected to enhance cooperation in areas of shared interests and support the country's development agenda. In African news, the Fund for Export Development in Africa has appointed a co-general partner to drive its Creative Hub Nexus program. The initiative aims to mobilize up to $1 billion to turn Africa into a globally competitive hub for television and audiovisual production. More details will be given on our evening news with Kwame Autry Jr. and the team. For more news and updates, log on to classfmonline.com. I am Veronica Amade. Good afternoon.
0: Good afternoon, Amade. Thank you so much for bringing us the update right here on the Class Drive. Top of the hour 4, actually 4 after 4, right here on 91.3 FM. We're bringing you a major conversation, but even before that, there's a message here for you, Z. Good afternoon, guys. Z, don't angry me. What do you mean by everything you do is to glorify God? Which of the gods? Jehovah or other gods. If it is Jehovah, then please don't say it again. He forbids all forms of morality, and that includes wearing bikini to the beach. Likewise, then there's a Bible quotation here. It says that Timothy 2:9-10. Likewise, I want women to adorn themselves in respectable apparel, with modesty and self-control, not with braided hair or gold or pearls or costly attire, but with good works, as is proper for women who profess godliness.
5: Wait, Timothy is in what? The Old Testament, right?
0: What do you mean by that?
5: Timothy is what? Old Testament.
0: What do you mean by that? Imagine
5: and there is
0: no
5: the
0: what
5: dawn
0: exactly
5: of grace,
0: hey,
5: which welcomes the New Testament.
0: Hey.
5: Right? No, but like, true.
0: So and does the, that mean that?
5: And that was what the church decided to ask.
0: No, but Timothy is in the New Testament.
5: Timothy is in the New Testament. Hey, man.
0: This is how we end it.
5: So
0: what, if, now what are you pointing here? Where
5: no, no, I can still go.
0: Still
5: on.
0: Grace, no, Uncle Timothy.
5: No, there's still grace.
0: Timo,
5: there's still grace.
0: Timo.
5: So, who sends the message?
0: I don't follow who.
5: So the person is saying why get like people go to the beach in their bikinis and stuff.
0: It's ungodly.
5: It's ungodly. How yes. is it ungodly?
0: Because in the Bible, it is said that women should dress with modesty and self-control, not with braided hair, gold or pearls. Costly attire.
5: People go to church with gold. People braid their hair and go to the temple. People wear
0: but it does not mean that they are right, or
5: then everybody is a sinner. It's a sinner.
0: Yes, everybody is a sinner.
5: Yes, then nobody has the right to judge anybody.
0: No, no.
5: Wear bikini to
0: as speech. A matter of fact, God has said do not judge, but then people can advise you.
5: How are you advising me that I'm going to the beach and I'm in bikini?
0: Yes, you are showing a lot of your inner self to people.
5: To who?
0: To all of the people walking by, like looking at you.
5: Do I ask them to watch me?
0: No, but you are in a public space. What do you mean by do you ask them to watch
5: me? I wear a bikini to the beach. I didn't wear the bikini to the church. Bikinis are made for the beach.
0: No, must you be half naked at the beach? Who made that rule?
5: What defines half naked?
0: We half naked is defined by when a lot of your body parts are shown, are visible. That is a very easy definition. Half
5: okay,
0: naked.
5: So if somebody wears a normal one, like that light thing,
0: spaghetti top,
5: and a short sneaker, and the person goes
0: half naked.
5: The half naked.
0: Yes, you're half naked.
5: Yeah, the Bible states anywhere that don't be half naked.
0: The Bible says that women should dress with modesty, self-control.
5: Self-control.
0: And not wear clothes that exposes...
5: Nah. Let's not act like we know more than God.
0: But Uncle Timo is an apostle of God. God told him to write this.
5: And the person that died...
0: You don't have any defense. It means that Zil, my wadrin de beya ni de beya immoral human being. That's all you want to do.
5: No, we shouldn't bring that. Nobody should wear gold. Nobody should acquire anything.
0: Don't do it. If you have any gold, bring it to me.
5: Never
0: any. Because I'm here, yes, teach and cook baby secretly. Stop your immoral lifestyle, okay? Give yourself to God. That message actually came through from Faith inside Spintex.
5: But I'm going to check. Faith is the one wearing this thing to their place.
0: Faith, what will she do? Nana, na beach, you know, like we for wear kaftan and hat.

0: Enti no mo cha unko bi cha oje half shoe.
1: No aje kaftan.
0: Waje pants ashe umoto. No, but come on. Because they say don't wear bikini, that's not mean you should go and wear kaftan, my friend. See how men go to the beach and see how women go to the beach. Men go to the beach in summer shorts. That's how they go to the beach.
1: Some of them just take everything off.
0: Have you seen a man wearing only panties at the beach before?
1: They wear shorts.
0: Yeah, shorts.
1: And they're also shorts. In bikini.
0: No, but bikini is not shorts.
1: Then we are all half naked at the beach.
0: Yes. So, kaftan?
1: Yeah. And how about Akali?
0: Faith, what do you think about kaftan and block shoe?
2: Talking about the beach thing, there was this...
0: Have you ever been to the beach in Ghana before?
2: I'm scared of water, so I don't get close to it.
0: So you've not been to the beach before?
2: Oh, I've been to it several times, but I don't get close to the water.
0: You watch the bikini from afar?
2: I always walk at the shore.
0: Okay, but when you go, do you see a lot of girls wearing bikini?
2: Charlie, you know, be easy.
0: Do you enjoy that view?
2: I watch.
0: what do you watch?
2: I just watch because I can't close my eyes. My eyes are wide open.
0: Like, why? So I just see what
2: them.
0: Do you watch?
2: I just
0: what
2: see
0: do
2: them.
0: You watch, man? What do you watch?
2: The human being passing in the eye.
0: Please, it's not me, oh, it's not me, oh, please, oh.
2: What are they saying?
0: Nana Lion, what are you talking about? Should women go to the beach in Joromi? Afi, please, oh, I'm not responsible for that, oh. So what did you come here to tell me? Huh? Ima, what did you come here to tell me?
2: The lady who mostly comes here to help in the production.
0: Christabel. Yes.
2: She last time we were having a discussion and she said some of their youth members have been suspended.
0: Okay.
2: Because they wear
0: church.
2: They wear bikini to the beach and one of them posted it on their
0: status. Oh, so the church has suspended them. For wearing bikinis to the beach and posting it online.
2: Why?
0: Mama, the church. Okay, maybe that's immoral.
3: What makes it immoral?
0: No. You are showing your edges.
3: This same church, a branch is in the U.S. where a pastor would have to go and smoke something before coming to preach.
0: But does that mean that two wrongs should be right?
3: Did the church come for the holy? Did the church come for people who are already...
0: But if you are a member of the church, there are rules and regulations that bind you.
3: No,
0: if
3: it's
0: you
3: a go, work in progress.
0: Yes, so that is... All of this is correctional. It is part of the work in progress. They are teaching you that the association frowns on this activity.
3: So you want me to distance myself from the church?
0: No, don't distance yourself. No, if you actually came here for God, you will actually recognize that, my ways and my actions were not godly. And that's how come this punishment has been meted out to me. So now I have to turn a new leaf and they will accept me back into the fold.
3: So in the process of turning a new leaf, I've been suspended from the church, right?
0: Yes.
3: I'm not supposed to make an appearance.
0: No, it's not like don't come to the church. Church will not tell you don't come to church. It is never like that. Yes, when you come to the church, it's not discrimination, it's punishment.
3: Did the church come for the sinners or the church?
0: The church is here for the people who are sinning so that God will save them. But when you come into God's fold, what happens is that there are standards of living. And that's why Jesus Christ, when he was 12 years old, took a cane and

0: up to 1 million Ghana cedis up for grabs. *850*5#. 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Hello, good evening.
1: Good evening, Anna.
0: How are you, sir?
1: Thank you for the advert into my hearing.
0: try reveal scratch for me.
1: This is Gabriel, also known as Barcelona.
0: Gabriel, talk to me. Who's your goat if the world is ending today?
1: Oh, Nana, you don't have to ask me that question again now.
0: Ow.
1: See, I'm a type of person. I have watched Messi's football since his kiddie time.
0: Yeah.
1: His kid, not his useful age. But when he was 5 years, 6 years, 7 years, I was wondering what kind of human being is this. He's just that kind of talented person. Nana, he's only is a gifted. It's something that God has given him. He didn't learn it all. Nana, can you hear me?
0: I can hear you. I'm listening.
1: Yes. It's not something that a coach has taught him, do this and do this, dribble like this, play like this, like this. No, it's something that if you see him, he's sleeping with football. He has learned the thing from childhood. It's something that God has given him. It's a gifted thing. So when you see him on the pitch, you see his second goal, he moved to the right side. You see, when he's in the middle, he's not functioning well. So he takes his tactics, he moves to the right side of the pitch. Before I realized, oh my goodness, yes, look, well, that's the second goal.
0: Ow.
1: You see? And the third one, look at what the Egyptians have done in Argentina's 18 yards. How can we say that thing is a foul? It's never a foul. So, referee can never take that thing as a foul, as a penalty. No! So, let's talk. Your friend at the studio, he watched the video, he knew the truth.
0: But don't mind me, he's an agenda man.
1: You see? It's not good. So this thing, the man Messi, he's just that kind of a gifted person in the world.
0: Thank you very much, Gabriel. I'm grateful to you for your call. 0302208080. It looks like people do not think that the guy you selected is worthy enough of the greatest of all time title. If you listen to the callers, nobody is really thinking along the lines of, they all do not understand football.
2: Yeah, I haven't watched enough football.
0: I see. Yes. You are the only person who's watched enough football.
2: Yeah.
0: Okay. All right. Good evening, Nana. I am a Messi fan. But witnessing yesterday's game made me realize that the game was rigged for Argentina. How can you tell me a foul was committed before a goal against Argentina? And quickly, the VAR stunt in. But the other way around, you never did same. Did you see the pool of the Egyptian player in the box? I can't defend this because I witnessed it in full glance. Real son from East Airport. Real, if I'm going to be real with you, you have only watched the replays once. Especially the one you're talking about, the McAllister incident. That you're talking about that McAllister pushed or pulled the shirt of the Egyptian player. Please, I'm begging you, go and watch that replay over and over again. And if you like, tomorrow when I come on radio, let's discuss it. You'll come to the realization that in the heat of the moment, it appeared like a foul. It was not a foul. Even the Mohamed Salah incident, it was not a foul. Good evening. Oh, it dropped. 0302208080. Nana, imagine going to hell for choosing the wrong goat. It will be painful. Papa, Messi is my goat. He's just good. Nana, anyone that thinks that this World Cup is scripted for Argentina to win, why don't they bet on it with their life savings? I asked you that question off radio. He didn't answer me. Can I ask you on radio? You think that the World Cup is being scripted for Argentina? Would you put money on it? That Argentina will win the tournament?
2: Me, I'm telling you that they are going to come home in their next match.
0: Good evening.
3: Good evening.
0: How are you doing today?
3: I'm fine.
0: I'm good. Can I know your name, where you're calling us from?
3: I'm listening from Twitter.
0: Okay. I'm asking people today, if the world was ending and they had to name their football goat, who would it be? You have a football goat?
3: Messi all the way.
0: Messi all the way. Ow.

0: it's so refreshing when you hear ladies mention his name. Messi all the way. Zil, did you hear that? But sincerely, if I grow new baby Antunche, me grow mu biom. Like, how are you guys happy in the last 1 month? Have you guys been happy?
1: Of course.
0: Apia Stadium. Apia Stadium is in my studio. This is not the Apia Stadium, you know. This is Apia Stamford Bridge.
1: No,
0: but he's a football fan. I just want his opinion. Apia, let us say.
1: Enzo.
0: Apia, let us say.
1: Oh, Enzo, the man in form. The man who saved Messi. the man who saved your Messi.
0: Enzo Fernandez, this guy, he's too good.
1: He's top notch. Because for you,
0: the best player in the Argentina team.
1: I tell you. Why are you fanfooling me? Allow me. But the way you are,
0: go ahead.
1: I'm not saying he's the best player in the Argentina team. I'm not saying that, but for that night yesterday, he made sure Messi
0: will get the win.
1: Oh yeah, sure. Because if not for Enzo Fernandez, Carlino Coestranca.
0: Yeah.
1: And can you to score?
0: And your crossman is on there. On your
1: farm. Charlie, what did the tick up? I shall say, wow, cross here. What are you talking about?
0: No, but
1: isn't the ball was balancing? But look at the position and
0: that's Enzo.
1: And he's been doing that against Tottenham. Go and watch our clip. Okay. Chelsea Football Club official Facebook page.
0: Enzo former Chelsea.
1: Oh, why not?
0: Okay.
2: But Chelsea, the next is on the world.
0: Oh, Mumbo Europe.
1: We are tired, right? We are tired, though. Let us now go and, represent England. We are tired. But, Charlie, I think FIFA
0: is scripted for Argentina.
1: Yeah. FIFA is not, they are not being unfair to the football fans. It is scripted already. They just want Messi to win.
0: But wouldn't say, hey, 18, I know a question about Kupeni Ibisa Manfo.
1: What question?
0: So, why would you say a scripture at the end of Messi? First, I've been too soon for me. Because I didn't know they are winning Messi in the Beji.
1: No. The system can favor you. It can be scripted that we want Messi to win. But on the final day,
0: we bet to
1: be asked. But on the final day,
0: we bet to be
1: asked. Charlie Spain and Argentina.
0: We bet to be asked.
1: Why not?
0: Ain't you say you're scripting, man?
1: Oh, no. They just want to see Messi at the final.
0: Why? Why do you think they want to see
1: Messi? Because, you know, but he's a big player.
0: But Ronaldo is a big player too.
2: He plays in USA.
0: No, but Ronaldo is a big player too.
1: That is it.
0: No. But the USA phone had any see as grand.
1: No. But you see, say USA.
0: USA phone. You to be a call from White House. Ever play a football crowd?
1: FIFA can't market USA in any way and get profit.
0: FIFA cannot market Ronaldo in any way and get profit. Ronaldo is the most followed human being in the world.
1: Ronaldo's issue
0: is the biggest player in the world.
1: Ronaldo's issue, no?
0: It
1: is something else.
0: Oh, what else?
1: His own players.
0: They don't like him?
1: They don't like him.
0: Why?
1: Sonia Buche.
0: Ronaldo Bakon. The teammate in Penasem.
1: Yeah.
0: FIFA and Penasem.
1: Yeah.
0: UEFA and Penasem.
1: Yeah.
0: And Ronaldo, why you bunny bear?
1: Because sometimes. Lion, you can be good. You can be good in any environment you find yourself.
0: Yes.
1: But when the system doesn't want you, when they don't want to favor you, oh yeah, dang.
0: Into who better know what you say? Ah, the damn my system, no na.
1: Charlie, sometimes you're aura keke. You see the aura keke. Hey, it's me that's the one word there.
0: Ronaldo already be a system you who be that.
1: What you say? I'm one do.
0: And the system need time, Ronaldo.
1: Daniel Wuyen. That's what we say.
0: You see, Charlie.
1: You don't do that. The way I want you in your hand, because we know where you are coming from.
0: Oh, I'm not coming from anywhere.
1: We know you are worshipping Messi.
0: Worshipping?
1: Oh, yeah. You do worship Messi.
0: Hey, TV, so.
1: Let's see the home.
2: I said before.
0: But another one will be.
1: Oh yeah, yeah. Why not?
0: Which are your Robbie or the Robbie Egypt?
1: I think for that penalty, that Salah incident, it was a penalty.
0: It was not.
1: We'll catch him here now. So where we do
0: rules? Where we do rules?
1: Explain with 5,000 ways.
0: Oh, $5,000 to do. I can explain with 2,000.
1: Why is it not a penalty?
0: So the penalty is that when you enter the box with the ball, there are various scenarios. When you enter the box with the ball and you are impeded, that's a penalty. In this case, the guy entered the box with the ball.
1: Alvarez,
0: he didn't complete the dribble. Alvarez took the ball off Salah. The ball came behind Salah. And Alvarez was in motion for the ball because now he's the player with the ball. Then Salah...
1: He was never with the ball.
0: Oh, no. When we say he was the player, not in possession of the ball. Yes, not in possession of the ball, but he has dispossessed Salah.
1: He never dispossessed Salah.
0: No, he dispossessed Salah.
1: Wow.
0: He said, my name I should bear 10 times so hard. He dispossessed...
1: Yeah, no, I mean, mama, me repeat.
0: Oh, Akwana, the video...
1: No, mama, me repeat.
0: Please, somebody sent me a video. Somebody sent me a video today.
1: He never dispossessed Salah.
0: Oh, he disposed.
1: Salah dribbled the guy.
0: No, Salah did not complete the dribble.
1: And then Aquino 29.
0: No. No matter what happened, Salah did not complete that dribble.
2: He didn't complete the dribble.
1: The fact that he didn't complete the dribble doesn't mean you should put it where he... No. Yeah, it doesn't mean you should put him down. Yes.
0: Nobody said that it meant that he should be put
1: down. If it was Salah,
0: was not put down. Salah fell down. Salah was not put down.
1: Oh, come on. They were intact. No.
0: You will say a penalty against Chelsea.
1: Yeah, the guy wanted to dispossess the
0: penalty no way him. Appear penalty no way him. Science to shen bium. Penalty no way him.
1: The ball came back to Salah.
0: Yeah, but you made arguments. Share. What do you share? Keke. Share. Penalty no way him.
2: The ball is not even in front.
0: That's what I want to mean, Kasa. Penalty no way him.
2: The ball.
1: Charlie, it be penalty.
2: If you watch. The ball was in front of it. It was still in front.
0: No, it was not still in front. I can pause it. It is no more in front. It is not in front.
1: Salah's right foot. No. The ball no back to Salah's
2: Salah was dominant.
1: He was in control. The ball was with Salah.
0: No,
1: but that's a shankano pardon. That's a man. Bro. Stop that!
0: No, there is
1: look.
2: Alvarez like hit the
1: people. That was the reason why Salah was not able to move with the ball.
2: Yes.
0: You know that Mohamed Salah himself. Mm-hmm. And you see, we are all football fans. Mm-hmm. If Mohamed Salah, the big player he is, was cheated, he'll come out and
1: say... No, he's a professional player.
0: Now, one of what I said, why are
1: you know Salah is very, very...
0: Salah is not very... is the guy that took the entire Liverpool team to the
1: cleaners this
0: season.
1: He's on the world stage.
0: Salah has played games that he has complained of refereeing decisions in the Premier League on countless times.
1: What? Who knows?
0: Countless times.
1: Maybe he has respect for Messi.
0: Oh, come on.
1: He has respect for Argentina.
0: Messi was not the referee.
1: It could be the reason why he doesn't want to talk.
0: No. Salah himself, he did not even appeal for a penalty. He was just there banging around like
1: more Messi fans than Casano.
0: Motion against matches.
2: Why
0: not? Yeah, besides saying career, see, be saying now. We'll go to the why.
1: Greatest of all time.
0: Yeah.
1: In football.
0: Yeah.
1: Why not?
0: Why not? You don't have to ask me this. Only why? Send me.
1: Greatest of all time.
0: Yeah, Enzo.
1: My goat.
0: Enzo.
1: Eden Hazard has got that level before.
0: Oh yeah, Hazard. I won't dispute it.
1: Oh, come on.
0: I won't dispute it.
1: He's one of them.
0: During the days in our generation. During the days of Oscar Mbuaba, Juan Mata, and Eden Hazard. They called them Massacre.
1: Yes.
0: It was dangerous.
1: Super.
0: Hazard was one of the top players in the world.
2: On the fourth level.
0: The fourth level, they're serious.
1: It is because Hazard was to be fit.
0: I need them fighting.
1: In his prime.
0: Obiang Usman.
1: At the point, we were comparing the Hazard to Messi.
0: Yes. That one, I remember so well.
1: The skill.
0: Even Mourinho said. Mourinho said.
1: Charlie Hazard, there. At this one, Shannon.
0: The point is that we want to know your goat. Can he ever be a Chelsea player? Because Man United,
1: it's on my Facebook page. I'm just going to see your PS page. Go and check it out.
0: Okay.
1: No.
0: Man United for no. Omo said anya goat be amba. This is Ronaldo.
1: Oh yeah. Me, I'm not a Man United fan.
0: Ronaldo now no be amba. I'm not goat.
1: No.
0: As a football icon,
1: yeah.
0: Beckham is goat. That other one you do for media now.
1: Me, my greatest of all time. I can.
0: Hey. I can stand outside.
1: Cristiano Ronaldo is my greatest of all time.
0: Thank you very much.
1: Yeah.
0: It took so long in coming up.
1: Just that. A time for the trust. Sabotage the trust.
0: They want in town for. You see, appear the credit back on SM America. Ronaldo, what he suffered in the team this season, it is all because Portugal plays on my brain.
1: I,
0: a dorsal for a team sport. Messi and Ro winning. Or see, I said, I'm going to call my teammate. And you're one World Cup in Mbobi.
1: And you think Ronaldo has not been.
0: Ronaldo, when they were eliminated,
1: what did
0: you
1: say?
0: And you're one. And Portugal, that's what he went to say. And
1: no, but that is true.
0: But Sai Euros now, or Philly said, or nothing at Portugal.
1: At the point he was injured.
0: What? That's the final. Final no prior. Until I catch you, say, Sai Euros, no on person the credit, but my team, no Philly, so or nothing at Portugal. I'm going to say 3 goals, pair. 3 goals in your group stages.
1: It's not even about the number of
0: goals.
1: Ronaldo,
0: or another one for 2022. Or another energy 28.
1: What time for you, Asim?
0: Also, got here, Ronaldo. And it's back in news.
1: Oh, why not? He'll be my United fan, so definitely.
2: If it tells you only put.
0: I keep fucking.
1: I have Eden Hazard. I have Didier Drogba. I have Frank Lampard.
0: Those are good players, not good. Anyways, ladies and gentlemen, thank you too much. We're super grateful. You guys are always with us right here on radio. Thank you so much. It's time for us to say bye-bye to all of you. We're going to be back again tomorrow for the throwback edition of the Class Drive, 56 after 4 p.m. It's joined by this time. We'll be riding them right then. And pardon.

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2: This is what the nation has been waiting for. Journalism that builds a better informed society. Journalism that is responsive to society's needs. Class News delivers accurate, creative and distinctive news with speed to listeners as they unfold, providing unparalleled perspectives to the stories that matter to you.

0: 5 p.m. Welcome to 505. Coming up this evening, the Ghana AIDS Commission denies confirmation of HIV-based rejection by security services, and test investigation are ongoing into the matter.
1: The issue here is that now everyone who took part, for instance, if you know somebody who took part the recruitment process, then when you see that person, one of the things that is likely to pop up in your mind is that, is he or she part of it?
0: We have more from the press conference organized by the Commission on the Interior Minister's statement that 1,300 security services applicants tested positive for HIV. Also coming up tonight, minority demand immediate dismissal of Attorney General Dr. Dominic Akoretinga Ayini for supervising alleged wrongdoing in the disbursement of 350 million Ghana Cedi Relief Fund.
2: Should he fail to do the honorable thing, we call on the president who swore an oath to preserve, protect, and defend this constitution to relieve him of office without delay.
0: Well, still in parliament, but details, plus the minority says a pending legal restraint on the contingency fund cannot allow a government to make any withdrawal from the account. While still in parliament, health minister Kobra Mintakando blames contractor for delay in operationalization Wager Children's Hospital, and also road minister issues a 2-month deadline to have Hohoi road contractor to complete work or face a termination of his contract.
3: We see you working only partially in Hokwai Town. None of the explanation you've given me can account for you not working. You have 2 months to bring your program to 20% or consider the fact that you bring somebody else to complete this work.
0: Well, later this evening, the New Patriotic Party says September 19th for National Delegate Conference. How are preparations? We'll be speaking with the party and later in business tonight.
4: 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We'll tell you more from the Bank of Ghana's fraud report.
0: We have these and more stories plus some interesting analysis to do. Stay with us. 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And we're live on Facebook. 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My name is Kwame Orchard Jr. It's time. It's 5:05. Welcome. Well, 505 is always brought to you by MTN Everywhere You Go, Review Scratch for Win, and Electroland Ghana Limited. Now to the very first story. The Ghana AIDS Commission says it has not received confirmation that any applicant in the recent security services recruitment exercise was wrongfully denied employment solely because of their HIV status. The latest comment follow public concerns over reports that some applicants in the security recruitment process have been disqualified after testing HIV positive. Interior Minister Muntaka Mohammed Mubarak says about 1,300 applicants in the recent security service recruitment exercise tested positive for HIV during mandatory medical screening. He spoke yesterday when he appeared to answer questions pertaining the several assurances he made in Parliament to implement a number of policies and programs of the ministry from 2025.
5: Well, in fact, I remember in CA1 when we were discussing the argument, let's send them the results. And then I remember, the recent recruitment, we had, I think, about 1,300 or so that were on HIV. And then they said, can you imagine sending somebody a resource that telling the person that you have HIV? That's not the procedure. The person has to go through some orientation. So one of the things that we did was simply to say that when you get disqualified, you are given a contact to reach out if you are interested in knowing the details. Then when you call, then they assist you to let you know. Because interestingly, some of the things that we realize are treatable. So people need to know and then also get treatment so that subsequent recruitment, they could join.
0: So that's the Minister for Interior, Alhaji Muntaka Muhammad Mubarak, speaking during when he was answering questions pertaining the number of policies he wants to implement or he has implemented from 2025. Now, the Ghana AIDS Commission has therefore urged the public to refrain from concluding while investigations into the matter are ongoing. At a press briefing, the AIDS Commission says it is engaging the security agencies involved in the recruitment process to establish whether any applicant was excluded from employment because they tested positive for HIV/AIDS.
6: We have not confirmed from the security agencies that their refusal to employ these people was based solely on their HIV status alone. The initial information we have is that, and from the general public, from Happiness Release, is that a series of tests were conducted on these recruits, over 100,000, and it was identified that 1,300 were found to be HIV positive. In our world, in our scientific world of HIV, normally the test that is done is the screening test, the first response test. And the protocols, both in the nation and other parts of the continent, requires that you do confirmatory tests of your initial screening test that is done.
0: So that's the response or the clarification from the Ghana AIDS Commission. I've been joined on the phone by fraud and crime prevention consultant Richard Kumaro. Mr. Kumaro, I'm grateful for your time on 505.
7: Thank you.
0: Great. Great. I'm sure that you heard what the clarification is from the Ghana AIDS Commission, but this follows the Interior Minister's statements that approximately 1,300 applicants recorded reactive HIV test. From what the Ghana AIDS Commission is saying, what should be the security agency, what procedure should they follow to confirm the HIV?
7: I wanted to correct that impression. Tell Ghana AIDS Commission that the four security agencies we are talking about, the police, immigration, prison, and fire, they have not employed anybody. They have not. This whole recruitment is being done by the Ministry of the Interior together with the third party.
0: Mm-hmm.
7: The agencies have not recruited anybody. So if they have any clarification, they should send it to the Minister of the Interior. Because if you send it to the four security agencies, they have nothing to say. They have not recruited anybody since the time NDC came to power. They have not.
0: So the clarification is in response to the announcement the minister made that 1,300 people were disqualified because of their reactive HIV status.
7: So in any case, when we are selecting, we are electing parliamentarians and we are appointing politicians into political positions, do we do HIV tests on them? When we are electing parliamentarians and appointing politicians, do we do mental health screening on them? When we are appointing parliamentarians and politicians into positions, do we do drug tests on them? Are we saying that all of us in this country, those who are in frontline politics and everybody who is politically related, if they test them, they are not going to find HIV, or they are not going to find them abused drugs, or they are not going to have mental health issues? Have we not been told in this country that there are mad people who wear suits, and days when they don't take their medicine, it triggers? Are we then saying that all the officers who work at all the security agencies, not just the four we are talking about, if they are tested, we are not going to have people with HIV? We are not going to have people who have issues with their mental health? We are not going to have people who have drug-related issues? What are we going to do about them? Recently, as a nation, we stopped the Americans from implementing a particular program because they want our health-related data. And the President of the Republic said, no, we will not succumb to this. And as a sovereign nation, we refuse. What is the point I'm making? Health issues about people, they are private issues. and they are personal issues. I'm happy the AIDS Commission has come in. What we can do to these young Africans is to make the provisions that HIV, the AIDS Commission have, so that their health facilities can be provided to these young people and they can be cured, or they may have life support when it comes to the issues affecting them. What are the core issues? Are we talking about drug abuse in this country? Yes. That is where we have come into. Are we talking about young people misbehaving with their lives? Mm-hmm. Yes. Should they be careful? Because all of us who have engaged in employment activities since then, you will go through medical. And these are some of the things that may come out and affect you. But the way we are going about it is wrong. When the news came out that you have over 100,000 people who apply, from the Ministry of the Interior, they came out and said they are going to fail people.
0: Yeah.
7: No matter what, they will fail them using some approach and procedure nobody understood. Mm. Then we left that side. What we heard was that many of the, about 6,000 of them have drug-related issues. It became a media issue. When we left off, they said they should go and do mental health screening. It became a media issue. Now we are hearing that it's an AIDS issue. Won't this African say that you are finding all means to disappoint them and disqualify them? So we need to look at it carefully, because the way we are going about it, I don't think it is right. You want to employ 5,000 people. The president of the republic said employ 10,000 people. From 2005 up to today, they haven't employed one. Can you imagine if they employ 10,000 people each year? 4 years is 40,000. And taking 40,000 people from their homes into the security agencies, you are not just building confidence, you are not just giving employment, but you are building a career for these young people that the state will need them at some point in time. And yet you haven't employed a single one of them. Every day we wake up, it's about their health issues, I don't think these policies are well thought through, and there's no clarity, and that is why it's creating anger in the system.
0: The security services have a duty to ensure their personnel can perform demanding tasks, which we all agree. How should they balance this responsibility with the Ghana AIDS Commission Act, which prohibits discrimination in employment based solely on HIV status?
7: The police, the four agencies have not employed anybody, bro. I just told you. They have not. It's the military who has employed people. The four agencies haven't employed anybody. So let that responsibility go to the Minister of the Interior. Let them answer. Because the agencies haven't employed people. Employment is an operational issue, and it's an operational task, which I insisted that the agencies, the four agencies involved, have the capacity to employ. But yet, the Minister of the Interior, politicians are just the process. And every day we get up, it's about one thing or the other. Even NACOP, that comes directly under the Minister of the Interior, they have autonomy of employing people. Did you ever hear NACOP employment issue in the public space? No. Did you ever hear research people, research department of the BNI or Yoko employment in the press or in the public space? No. So the

epitomizes when you miss someone, you lose someone, you have someone valuable you can hold on to, because that is what life is all about. Not, well, you cherish what you can cherish. You love them as long as you can whilst you have them, knowing that you will lose them. And you have the faith that one sweet day you will have the golden opportunity, the heavenly opportunity to reconnect with them again. And, well, this hit close to home when news hit that a renowned Ghanaian artist, she took part in the Guinness record of challenges. She did one 2 years ago. A paint-a-thon, she called it. And her plan was to paint for as long as she could, break a world record. We had her here in this studio. I hosted here. We spoke about her life, her career. She is, you know, she's an architecture major. She loves painting. She's poured her heart, body, and soul into painting. She was on her PhD. She teaches painting as well and architecture. And her entire life revolved around it. Last year, she embarked on another Guinness challenge, where this time around, she was going to paint the longest canvas ever, and this time using leaves as her painting brush, as her paintbrush. And she succeeded, and she got the Guinness record, and she brought it here. We sat here, we had a great conversation. She was excited. She had a press conference to tell the whole world how proud she was to have achieved what she achieved. And she even said, well, she was going to embark on some philanthropic projects to give back to her community. She was going to sponsor artists who would follow in her stead. So it hit me like a hammer to the head, primarily because before this news hit, I think a couple of weeks ago, she sent me a message. She was celebrating her birthday. She even invited me to the celebration, but I had other plans. I couldn't go. This woman was full of life. She was full of life, man. She was full of life. And we heard on the 7th of this month, which was yesterday, she had a medical emergency. She was admitted to the hospital, and just like that, Thanos snap, she was gone. She was gone. So, Guinness World Record holder, visual artist Sharon Dedepadi passes away. The visual artist, the poet, and the first official Guinness World Record holder for the largest leaf print painting in the world, Sharon Dedepadi, popularly known as Padiki, has reportedly passed away at the age of 50. Bear in mind, she had a 50th birthday celebration about 3 weeks to a month ago. She died early hours of yesterday. Short illness. So I'm just going to say, value the people you value. Cherish them. Love them. If you have long-standing grudges and feuds with people, try and resolve them. We don't want to live in a world where you never know when you're going to go. I mean, you don't know when you're going to go. You might feel strong. You might feel indomitable. You might think you are Hercules and nothing can hit you. But you are not bulletproof. You are not made of iron. You are not Thor. And you are definitely not the Incredible Hulk. You can still be mowed down. So just take good care of yourself and put your house in order. Just mend broken bridges. If you're fighting with someone, fix it. If you have If you have enmity in your family, fix it. If you haven't told your spouse how much you love them, and it's been a while. I know Ghanaian men, we are not that romantic, but you can try. You can go out of your way to just tell your spouse how much you love them, how much you miss them. Just go and tell them. Send them a message. All right, just mend the bridges, mend the fences whilst you can, right here and now. Because, yeah, somebody else might be reading some incredibly horrifying story of how you were just here and you disappeared. All right? Okay. Excellent. So, my dear lady will be here in just a little bit. That is Natal for us to talk about some of the trending things happening in the world. We will talk about that also. And I've got a message here from the one who torments me so much. Is it? Okay. So, is it Adole? She sent me a message, man. She says, hi, y'all. I miss you. Oh, my goodness.
Is it Adelio?

0: Bella.
1: Okay. Well, I miss you too. Apparently she had beef with me and she put me on the back burner for months now. When I come out, turn him into Abba. Don't worry, because I have a lot of love to give. So welcome back. You are now number 6 on the list of my favorite women. You have to fight to climb your way to the top. Well, I got love for you, so welcome back. And I've got the Don. Hey bro, it's been a while. I'm back, Mr. Show. What did you bring me? Welcome back. And it's good to have you here as well. All right, so, yeah, that's it.
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1: Let's do some R&B magic tonight with Beyonce.

0: Mary J. Blige is not gonna cry. We're gonna put her on the back burner for a bit. And I got Miss Natal the Ever, the effervescent, the glowing, the bright, the beautiful. Dare I say, even the sassy queen of diva drama. She's here. Oh my goodness, my goodness. Oh, good. Brief. All right, so. Can you hear me? Yeah, so she's here. Okay. So how is everything doing? Oh, we're getting the feedback again. All right, so we are getting the feedback again. We're going to call the magician to come and do wonders. So she's giving me a lot of feedback. Can you hear it?
1: Yes.
0: You can?
1: Yes.
0: Okay, so I think this one is okay. Yeah, this one is okay.
1: Thank you.
0: Yeah, excellent. Thank you. All right, now, so how's your day been?
1: Stressful, but it's okay.
0: Stressful, but okay.
1: Yeah. Complain.
0: You can't complain. Who would even listen?
1: You.
0: I will not listen to you.
1: Why?
0: I have enough problems with my own. You know, like you sending me illegally filmed video of myself singing. You know, and thank God you are nowhere around when I sing in the shower, because only God knows what you've done. But let's talk about our trending stories for tonight. Let's go.
1: Yes, Mr. Malto. Mm-hmm. I have a lot of G's.
0: Oh, okay.
1: Cooked G's, roasted G's.
0: Okay.
1: I mean, fried G's, all of it for you.
0: All right, so let's go. Let's start.
1: Yes, okay. So today on our first story, mm-hmm. it's about Kolebu investigates Ms. Bell's claim that no bed delayed the death of her sister.
0: Okay.
1: Yes, yeah, so somewhere, I think Monday, a video was circulating online concerning the death of Ms. Bell's sister.
0: Right.
1: She was rushed to the hospital for treatment, but unfortunately, she died out of no bed.
0: Okay, so there was no bed.
1: Yes, allegedly.
0: Unless she alleged that there was no bed for her sister to be placed on.
1: Yes, okay. Treatment. Mm. So yeah. She came out to criticize Kolebu this whole thing.
0: Mm-hmm.
1: Kolebu has also come out to respond to her. The management of Kolebu Teaching Hospital has responded to the allegations made by Ms. Bell that her sister died after reportedly being denied admission because of hospital bed.
0: Yeah, so the Kolebu has denied it.
1: Yes.
0: And what was your response? Well, then if they denied it, then what was the reason for her sister's passing?
1: Well, they've launched an investigation into the matter.
0: Okay.
1: Yes, so that is what it's happening right now. The hospital said they are trying to establish whether the patient was denied admission upon arrival or had been advised to wait for a bed before being transferred to the facility. But Ms. Bell has also responded.
0: Okay.
1: Yeah, she's saying that whether they investigate or not, that wouldn't bring her sister back because the harm has already been caused.
0: This
1: issue is becoming.
0: I didn't lose my dad because of lack of bed, but I lost him because of negligence at the hands of irresponsible. And disrespectful nurses at the hospital who didn't do what they were supposed to. She was watching TV when she was told to do her job. She said, you're not the one to tell me what to do. I will do what I have to do. And then by the time she got up to go attend to the patient, who was my dad, he had passed in the middle of the night. So that's something I empathize with. I know the whole thing. And I remember when this gentleman, we had the case of the, I think 3 months ago, the gentleman who, was knocked down a circle, who was shopped to various hospitals in the city, and they all turned him down because they all claimed there was no hall, there were no beds to accommodate him. One of the things that was said, and I think the Ghana Medical Association and other people even jumped in, is that you don't have to give someone a bed before you can give the person treatment. You can always offer emergency care. There's something known as palliative care, where you do the best you can to make the person feel less uncomfortable, feel less pain, so they can last a little longer in the event you're looking for something, a bed or professional or emergency care for them. And I remember doctors said it, a lot of people said it, that the whole idea of you bringing someone to the hospital, the person is obviously, you know, teetering on the precipice. The person is facing life or death. You look at the person and the person, we don't have beds. And that will be the end of the conversation. We don't have, and they leave you as that. So whether the person is in the back of a taxi, sitting in a chair, hanging on a bench, the minute they tell you there is no bed, then practically that will be the end of the conversation. That will be the end of the conversation. And that should not be. Because you go to places and you read stories. People, and I said this the last time, we have Ghanaian doctors and surgeons who join peacekeeping missions, whether in Lebanon, Sudan, or whatever, and they give emergency surgical care to patients in the bush.
1: Yes. So
0: when their legs get blown off by missiles or by landmines, they give them care. But you have a hospital who will tell you, we don't have beds, so we will not look at you. And you have some of the most dismissive medical professionals in the world. You have nurses who are so callous. I mean, they are so used to seeing people die that they don't show empathy anymore.
1: Yes.
0: And you have doctors who don't care. Now, when you call them on the phone and you tell them, sometimes I even wonder why, you know, the Ghana Medical Association and the government will house doctors, right, 35 minutes or an hour away from the hospital they work. I would think you house them closer so they can just get up and come. But you call a doctor and you call the doctor and you tell the doctor, we have a patient nearing death, emergency, and the doctor will show up an hour or two later. And they'll tell you, I have a private life and whatever. But you took the Hippocratic Oath. You said your patient's life will be most paramount. The harm has already been done, but I just wish we would have a different breed of medical professionals who would jump at the sight of someone who is injured and say, you know what, I will give you the best care ever. I will not wait for you to die. Yeah, let's go on.
1: I think it's a calling. You are not called.
0: No, it's a job. It's a job. This is why we get so disappointed when we have a situation where we have doctors that fail, right? It is not a calling. It is a job. You get paid for it, but you suffer. Your hours are terrible. You put through a lot of stress and whatnot, but it is your job. If it's a calling, chances are you'll be doing it for free, but you'll get paid. They like to strike all the time because they want better service, better conditions of service. So it's not a calling, it's a job. But if it's a job, you can have certain values that will push you into your job. And one of those values is to value human life, right? So we don't have that thing where someone is nursing is a calling, teaching is a calling, being a doctor is a calling. No, it's a job. If you are disciplined and you apply the tenets of the profession, you can do it and you can do it well. And you will not turn your nose up at someone when they're dying. You will do it well.
1: Yeah, so sometimes I wonder how, I mean, those fake doctors are able to get access to the hospitals and treat patients. Like, I don't
0: understand. Well, those are administrative issues, security issues that the hospitals will have to deal with. Oftentimes they're not really the doctor's issue. It has to do with CCTV and the fact that people walk in and walk out, especially if you have a robot, you can walk in and walk out and no one will ask you questions. So, yeah, but I just wish we have a group of health professionals who would put the life of their patients at the top, at the highest level of their priorities, and not tell anybody we don't have beds, so we can't take care of you, so go. Because you can arrange blankets on the floor, especially if the person is at a point of death. You can put tables together, right, and put cushions just to save a life. People have performed surgeries in car boots, right? Yeah. People have performed surgeries on aircrafts, right? You see those uncomfortable seats in airplanes. They perform surgery on those things. So they've delivered babies. They've saved kids. We've had soldiers. We've had medical doctors. Army doctors save people in the middle of the bush. Afghanistan, you read stories of what what medical miracles doctors in war missions are able to achieve, it will surprise, especially with little to no resource. Right, and then someone comes in, and the first thing you tell the person is no bed, no bed, no bed. As if because there is no bed, then you have it's a license that you are going to die. It's horrible. It's unpardonable, and she should sue the hospital. She should
1: calm
0: sue them.
1: Down.
0: No, no. She should sue them. Sue them. I mean, and I know most often when they tell you. We usually need independent bodies to investigate these things because they tend to cover for each other. They tend to cover for themselves. Let's read the next story.
1: Well, I don't know. I don't like talking about pastors because the Bible says that.
0: First, please speak your mind. Leave. Pastors are not infallible. Please
1: do not touch my anointed and do no prophet.
0: That thing is not. It's not a license to not criticize pastors. It means don't harm them. It means don't put them in harm's way. Don't target them.
1: Okay.
0: It doesn't mean if a pastor is up to no good and they're making messes and embarrassments of themselves, then you can't condemn them. You can. I mean, the Bible condemns them all the time. So, well, they are not some special breed of human beings. Please go on.
1: Okay.
0: If you can criticize pastors, then who are pastors? Doctors, who are pastors?
1: It's okay, Mr. Moto. And well, I find it funny sometimes when I see pastors fight each other.
0: Yeah.
1: So this is coming from Opambo.
0: Okay.
1: Yes, he's saying that families of those who died from drinking your sobolo have come to me. He's referring to Adum Chedia. Prophet Ebenezer Yadom, popularly known as Opambo, has sparked widespread reaction on social media after making serious allegations against his colleague Stephen Adum Chedia.
0: Yeah.
1: Yes, in a video circulating online, Opambo alleged that several families have approached him with claims that their relatives died after consuming products associated with Stephen Adum Chedia, including his sobolo, blood of Jesus, powder, and kinky. Well,
0: okay, go on, I'm listening.
1: So this is what he's saying. I wonder why this is, because why would members from other church go to another pastor?
0: Because he's Ghana police, he's CID, he's BNI, he investigates all crimes in the country, and we don't need the police anymore. He's the one people run to. And this is the disingenuous behavior I don't like about some Ghanaian people, some politicians. We have Honorable Kennedy Ejiofor, who would sit on information, right? He will sit on information, purported crimes or things that have been done that are inimical to the people of Ghana and to the government. He will not say anything till such a time when he feels as if he feels he's been disrespected by his party, and then he will go on TV, on radio, ranting and raving and revealing so-called secrets and wrongdoings. That then it makes you stop and ask. So if they not insulted you, You'll be sitting on this thing and not tell anybody. And that's the same. It's the same yardstick I want to give to Opambo. Are you the police?
1: No.
0: What right do you have to investigate him? None. How could there be people who have drunk sobolobo, right? who have consumed sobolo, right? you know, how could there be scores of people who have perished from drinking contaminated sobolo and none reported to the police, and yet you are the one who can report to?
1: I wonder.
0: Why are you special? Why are you? And why are you now using this information? When they came and they told you, why didn't you take it to the police? Okay. Why are you now standing on?
1: He's saying that the affected families prepared to publicly share their experiences, but he advised them to hold on for the meantime.
0: You see the bullcrap now. So this is one of the things. And this is also, I think this speaks to how people in the hinterlands, semi-literate people, and sometimes the unexposed are used for content. to their detriment. And I'll give you an example. We have all these TV shows, TV stations, radio stations that purport to fix relationships. We have Okunoboni, Oyedede, all these channels. I don't want to mention anybody's name, but that's what they do. They are parasitical programming. And what that means is they create platforms for you to come and share your story. Sit there and pretend they are fixing your stories for you. At the end of the day, the entire purpose of what they do is to get adverts, for people to come and advertise so that they can be paid money.
1: Yeah.
0: The offshooters, they will laugh at you because what they do is they will then cut short videos of some of the most juiciest bits of their discussions, put it on TikTok, put it on Instagram. And you, the individual, your problem is now out there being used for fodder, and then you're being embarrassed. And this is one of the instances where people should wisen up. Opambo is not the police. He will not fix it. How can I come tell you my relatives have died from consuming contaminated soap, and you tell me, hold on a bit and let me investigate. What power do you have? You have none.
1: No.
0: You know, and then we'll sit there and say, well, Ghana police will not help you. These days, we see the speed with which Ghana police reacts to reports. Someone, and I love the technology that they have, because they could watch a TikTok video, whatever, feed it into the computer. The computer will automatically link them. Sometimes they'll look for landmarks. They will have people, and they'll get information. And you claim your people have been poisoned, and Opambo is the one you take it to. Right,
1: I think because
0: it's like saying the pants of my trousers are split and I'm going to give it to a mechanical engineer. How is that person going to solve it for me?
1: So funny.
0: It's not funny. Actually, I think it's dumb. And people should really, religion is strict, is deeply, like they say, religion is an opiate that dulls the brains of the masses. Let's move on. People should be wise. Don't let religion cloud your judgment. It's embarrassing. Your final story.
1: Well, so my final story is a sad one.
0: Okay.
1: Yes. I know you know her very well.
0: Yeah.
1: Sharon Dede Paddy.
0: Paddy. Yeah.
1: Yeah. So she's a Guinness.
0: She was. Yeah.
1: Guinness World Record holder and celebrated Ghanaian artist. Yes, we've lost her, and that is unfortunate.
0: Yeah.
1: So Ghana's creative community has been thrown into mourning following the death of celebrated visual art, poet, and culture advocate Sharon Dede Paddy.
0: Yeah.
1: Popularly known as Paddy.
0: Yeah. Yes.
1: Who passed away at age 50. Yes, so
0: and she had a birthday, like I said this when I started the show. She threw her 50th birthday party a little over a month ago. She threw a party and she texted me, said, "I'm celebrating my party."
1: I even met her last month.
0: But the last time she came here for the interview, I think that was in January, February. Yeah, she sat over there and you filmed. I spoke with her, and then bam, like that. She said,
1: Last month, I met her at a program.
0: You met her at a program too.
1: Yes, and we had a brief conversation.
0: She remembered you.
1: Yes. And
0: so strange. I mean, it's heartbreaking. She left. I remember first time she came here with her daughter. Her daughter was the one who was filming everything. And then when she came here the second time, I asked her where her daughter was, and she said, she had to stay home and take care of some other things. It's like I said, always take good care of yourself. Got a message here. Good evening, y'all. Kolebu would always deny, and I agree with you. Years back, there was a case in court, and a footballer who had issues with his right knee, and the hospital operated on the right. Instead, you won't believe, they assembled four lawyers and insisted the patient had issues with the left leg. Logically, legally, this is not a sensible defense, but they put it up. Yes, I have read this. It's not just callable. Someone went to the hospital, and they said he had pain in the leg. That was supposed to be looked at. A doctor, I don't know whether he was high, he was drunk, came, looked at the chart, and then said something else. The guy wakes up and his leg has been amputated.
1: What?
0: Yes. And sometimes you have all these instances where they leave surgical equipment inside after they sew the person back up. The issue now here is we should not normalize We are living in the 21st century. We are not some sort of backwater country where an excuse like no bed should automatically be a death sentence. No, no, absolutely not. It shouldn't be a death sentence. And we should have reorientation with our nurses. The arrogance they have to get up and threaten the government with strikes. They don't have the same kind of arrogance to rush and save lives. So they know to gang up and seek for strikes for things to go their way. But you will not see that speed for them rushing to save lives. How can you open your mouth the minute the person comes out? Like, you open your mouth and tell the person we don't have bed, and automatically they'll turn their backs on you. All right, so thank you so much for sharing. Tonight, all the stories has been embarrassing. It's been embarrassing, and I don't know what to say, but it's sad too. So let's do something to, you know, change the mood, and see if we can bring a little, you know, levity into the conversation. So we have our riddle for tonight. So this one is interesting. So Natal, listen. A hungry donkey was tied to a rope 8 feet long, and about 15 feet away was a basket of fresh carrots. A hungry donkey was tied to a rope 8 feet long, and about 15 feet away was a basket of fresh carrots. The donkey wanted to eat these carrots. How does he reach the basket?
1: Well,
0: a hungry donkey was tied to a rope 8 feet long, but about 15 feet away is a basket of fresh carrots. How does the donkey get to the carrots to eat them? That's our reading me this for tonight. 0500202. If you know the answer, just text it 0500202. Yes. So, a donkey, hungry donkey, is tied to a rope which is 8 feet long, and about 15 feet away is a basket full of fresh carrots. How does the donkey get to eat the carrots? Natal, what's your answer?
1: No idea.
0: Mm-hmm. All right, we're going to go. We'll be back in just a bit. Stay here, right here. We will make it last forever, ladies and gentlemen.

0: one of the... Okay, we have a call. Hold on a second. Where's the line? Hi, good evening.
1: Yeah, evening, Sinyan.
0: Yes, sir. Your name and your location, please.
1: This is Quay.
0: Okay, yeah, Mr. Quay. It's been a while. Talk to me.
1: It's not possible to love 24 at the same time.
0: It's not possible?
1: No, I don't think so.
0: Why do you say so?
1: Even among children, you still have a favorite among, even if you have children.
0: Okay.
1: So definitely, you go with the one you think pleases you in everything.
0: Okay.
1: That is whom you are going to choose.
0: So you don't think this person is really being honest?
1: Nah, he's not being honest. I'm sure he knows what he wants, but he's just trying to take advantage of the situation.
0: Yeah, maybe there are some bonuses with the other person he doesn't want to let go of, right?
1: He wants to get from here, get from here. So he doesn't want to leave the
0: team. Yeah, boys are bad, though. Boys, this is how we gonna do. Alright, thank you so much, Razak, for calling. We appreciate you. So, Ms. Nadal, you heard him. This is not possible.
2: Yeah,
0: it's with
2: not
0: you.
2: Possible.
0: There's I think it's possible.
2: It's not possible, Mr. Malto.
0: Have you ever picked up a piece of chicken from the stew, pick up another one, and I'm like, I'm not putting one back. I'm taking both of them, and I'm gonna feast on them, right?
2: Yes, but then that is chicken. That's human.
0: I mean, if I love chicken, can I love humans the same way?
2: No.
0: You cannot.
2: No.
0: You cannot.
2: No.
0: You sure?
2: Mm-hmm.
0: Absolutely. You cannot love two.
2: 100%.
0: You sure?
2: Yeah.
0: Okay. All right. And we have Eunice. Eunice says, well, I've been in a situation like that where I've loved two people and it was difficult for me to choose. I won't say I love one more, but I'll say it was difficult because they were both providing a certain kind of love that I couldn't get from anywhere else. So she said she was getting love from both of them and it was difficult for her to choose. So in the event, right, you have two guys. They love you genuinely. You love them. They both love you. They don't know that the other person exists, right? And you are the only person they know. And yet you have deep affection. Let's just say you love one for his generosity and you love the other for his emotional presence. You know, when you're with him, you feel seen and appreciated. The other person takes care of you, makes you feel like you're pampered and you're like a little girl and you're loved and all that jazz. So when this happens, how would you, the woman, make the choice to stick, to keep one and let the other person go? What would be your criteria?
2: Well, I feel no matter the reason, no matter whatever these two men are giving you the love, at the end of the day, you should make a choice. No matter what, you should make a choice between these two people.
0: How would you do that?
2: Well, you should assess them very well. Know which one is good for you.
0: Okay.
2: Yeah, so that is it.
0: So not only once you know the one that's good for you, how do you go about dropping the other person, the surplus?
2: Well, since he's not, you feel that this, you can't move with this person. He doesn't have, he has everything you want, but he's not someone you can settle down with.
0: It's not someone you can say. What do you mean it's not someone
2: you can say? He's not someone you can have a future with. That is what I mean. If you have two
0: people, you have two. You love two, but you love one more. So is it a matter of if it's not someone you have a future with, but
2: one more. That means something is missing out of the other that you don't really. Definitely that person would have something,
0: So that means you now have to go around looking for faults in order to drop the person,
2: not
0: right?
2: Faults.
0: You are the truth.
2: Hold on.
0: You are too beautiful to lie. All pimples will break out on your forehead. Tell the truth. So now it means that now that you have two men who love you unabashedly, who are generous to you, and they are pouring out their love and their substance towards you, and you are compelled to choose one, that means you will look for values you can find in the one you think you like, and look for faults in the other one so you can use it against them. Is that not so? Tell the truth.
2: Hold on.
0: Hurry up, I'm listening to you.
2: See, it's not about just finding faults. There's something missing in the.
0: What missing is that? They both had everything. That's why you have.
2: You have it 100.
0: Yes, but then if they both can be 90-90, they both can be 80-80, so or they both can be
2: 90 point something, like 1%.
0: Which means you will look for the extra in the person you will think you like, and so then how do you drop the other person then?
2: It's so simple. You don't feel.
0: You said it's so simple.

0: Hold on.
1: Well,
0: it's not easy, mm-hmm. but you have to be truthful with yourself. You have to let the other person know that, no, it's not working.
1: It's not working.
0: Yeah.
1: And you just bounce them.
0: Not bounce them, but you have to give them a tangible reason why you feel you can't move on. You can't, you know.
1: So, Kwame, I know you love me. I love you. You're very generous and everything. But, oh, die, you snore too much. And that would be the reason you would give. Is that the reason you would give?
0: It could be anything.
1: It
0: could be any reason, but it's you have to be real with the person.
1: So at the back of your head, I'm keeping Kujo, I'm bouncing Kwame, and I'm telling Kwame I'm gonna look for reasons to bounce Kwame.
0: No, it's really natural.
1: No. So,
0: I don't think you just have to.
1: No, but this is what it comes to. If they are both 1990, you are going to look for the 90.1 in one of them, isn't it?
0: Definitely.
1: So you're going to look for the negligible. You're going to look for, you know, the nominal benefit, the easiest amount in that person to let the other person go, right? Right.
0: I think so.
1: Yeah, we understand. We understand everything. Right? So let's play this audio. We have a call. Hi, good evening. Yeah, we lost that. 0302208080. All right, so let's take this voice note and listen to what the person has to say. Always include your name for us and your location so we can find you easily. All right, I also got a message here. So let's see. This one is. You're having challenges. You're holding a second. The WhatsApp seems to have developed a mind of its own. Let me read a couple of messages whilst we wait for our WhatsApp dashboard to respond. Robert says, well, I can love two women equally. If they both give me what I'm looking for in a woman and they're all doing the same thing, caring and providing, then why won't I love them equally? It is not that difficult. Yeah, says you can find it equally in both of them.
0: So, is it going to let the other, both ladies know each other? Because...
1: He's not fixing to do a threesome. Shame on you. He just loves them equally. What is wrong with you? Why is he gonna put them together for what purpose?
0: It's possible. Both ladies should be friends.
1: Both ladies should be friends. Yeah. You have a dangerous mind. I'm trying to restart the WhatsApp, so kindly bear with me. We're trying to fix the problem right now. It is not responding right now, so we just have to kill it and then restart. But I have a question for you. So in the event that you let this one go, and immediately he goes, you realize that 0.1% you give to the other person was non-existent. What would you do? And you realize that he is the one you genuinely thought you love. What would you do then?
0: Well, we all make mistakes.
1: Okay.
0: Yeah, so you just have to, if you want to leave her, then leave her and then go for a different person. But I don't think...
1: You can't go back and... So long as you haven't told... So long as you haven't told them why you're letting them go, let's take this call. Hi, right, good evening.
2: Yes, good evening.
1: Your name and your location. Is it Razak again?
2: Yes,
1: Oh, okay. Talk to me.
2: Yes, it's been a while.
1: Yeah, it's been a while. Good to hear from you, bro.
2: I hope you're well.
1: Oh, you're good.
2: I'm doing good. I have a challenge with this question.
1: Okay. Pardon me. Kindly speak up a bit. I can't hear you.
2: Yeah, can you hear me now?
1: Yes, I can a bit, but yeah, go on.
2: Okay, what I said jokingly was that the one who is in love doesn't know which one to choose among the two.
1: Yes.
2: For me, we are not in love. But you see, I do not think he's in love with both of them.
1: Okay.
2: What I'm suspecting is that there is something about both of them that he likes and he doesn't want to lose.
1: Okay.
2: Yes, for me, because if you are a gentleman and you are ready to marry, at least you have some checklist, okay?
1: Yeah.
2: So you'll be taken. I'm not sure all of them will score 90, 90 or 100.
1: How sure are you of that? If no one is perfect, right?
2: Yes.
1: But people, but then two people can get the same marking points, can they?
2: Yeah, but there will be something unique.
1: Okay.
2: On either of them, okay?
1: Okay.
2: So, for me, what I'm thinking is that the big war, Omumi Nungunjina, Ope, and he doesn't want to lose.
1: Okay.
2: But, and yes, Omumi Nungunjina equally.
1: I understand you. That makes perfect sense as well. Thank you so much for calling, bro. We appreciate you. So, yeah, so Nathan, you heard him. He says, maybe there's something, there are benefits he's getting. The fact that maybe he's in love with two women, crowd, could be the reason why he doesn't want to let him go. Maybe two women are in love with him. It's not every day a guy can get up and say, oh, two women are madly in love with me and they can't let go. And so maybe
0: he doesn't want to hurt them, so.
1: Or maybe it's pride, you know, it's a male thing, you know, it's the ego. I have two women, they love me, I need to brag with it or something like that, you know. It's all possible. Men, we are very easy to figure out, you know?
0: Yeah.
1: We are very easy to figure out. Don't say yeah, like, you understand what I'm saying.
0: So, of course I do.
1: Let me read a message from Susie, then we go. Good evening, I agree to Yahweh and Nat. Loving two people at a time is a headache. It's not possible. You will definitely have a favorite, but he can test the two ladies and he will know the one he wants. So the test to use, what test will you use to divide them? If it's two guys in love with you, can you run a test between them? The test doesn't have anything to do with checks. it shouldn't have anything to do with checks. So how would you do that?
0: I mean, their character, the way they both treat me and all that, determine.
1: Yeah.
0: Yeah. Whether they fit.
1: Mm-hmm. What character would you?
0: One might treat you extra. I don't want to pretend. Don't pretend to. But definitely, there's something about one of these two guys that would make me want to be with him.
1: Mm-hmm. So what are some of the tests that you can run to finagle?
0: Tomato.
1: I know you went because one of the topics we will talk about is
0: I don't want to share the secrets.
1: Let me drop one because I think we will talk about this tomorrow or we'll talk about it on Friday. That a test was run to discover that women intentionally create drama in their relationships to test whether their men love them.
0: Well, sometimes
1: that's the dumbest thing I've ever heard. It's the dumbest thing. Why would you create drama? Yeah. So there are instances where women pretend sickness.
0: Yeah, they can even go as far as making their friends chat with this guy.
1: What is wrong with you, women? Like a woman pretend she picked a serious fight, and she held on to the fight for weeks. Drove the guy to the point of madness just to see if the guy loves.
0: Those things are childish. Sometimes you don't.
1: Hey, you all do it.
0: I can't do that. I'm so diplomatic.
1: Oh, you are. All right. So let's. So Emmanuel says the wages of sin is the wages. Why should he two time? He either waits till one dumps him and then he gets them. Or he puts them to a test, or he dumps both. That's what he's saying. And Ariza's got an audio that we gotta listen to. And then we close. Let's listen to Ariza. Then we go away.
3: Good evening, ladies and gentlemen in the studio. Even the ones hearing my voice at this time. This is expensive man commenting from La Paz, Charlie. No talk say he may confuse. If he talk say he may confuse, Naomi say he no get cold. You understand me? But talk say he want to know the one you go die with. No be the one we go leave you go. The one where you and I go die at the same time. So in that case, if he get car, anything way they do now, as they hear my voice, active, digital, then go can't to your car, they owe. You lost your job. Even that land, then they bring problem. Say the owner of the land no be the best way, say the land give you. Charlie, too much problem, they can left and right. And two of them for know about it. You see that? So as that pressure they come, anyone will stay, be a wife. But if two of them can't stay, then be a wife. It be so lively.
1: Hey, oh my goodness, Arise, this your experiment is very expensive and I love it. So Arise says fake problems, right? Fake yes. problems.
0: I think he's right.
1: Yeah, fake problems. Just tell both of them that your car has been towed or you owe money and creditors are after you, the police yeah. are after you, and see who stays mm-hmm. and who runs. If Yah runs and Ikea stays, Ikea is marriageable, marry her. Right?
0: Yeah.
1: But if they both stay, they marry them both.
0: That is it.
1: So Arise has answered that question for us. Arise, thank you so much. You saw the question. But the issue remains, we have to say this. It's extremely difficult to love two people equally. It's not impossible, but it's extremely difficult. And no matter what, you don't want to put yourself through that drama. And you don't want to put the women through that drama. Because should they find out, whether you drop one at the point or you drop both, should they find out that at a time when they thought they were in serious relationship with you, you had another person,
0: yeah,
1: you will destroy whatever trust, whatever love, you will not recover it. One thing women don't want is to share. No man
0: mm-hmm.
1: also want. Men are even worse at jealousy than women. A man thinking I'm sharing my woman with her, no, he would go crazy. Same with women, they don't want to share. So avoid the drama. Don't do to women. It's not healthy. And at the end of the day, you will love one more than the other. Yes. And Natal doesn't want to tell me the truth, but I know she's done it before. Your final words, and we go.
0: Well, I think this guy should be sincere
1: mm-hmm.
0: because I feel he shouldn't play these ladies. For me, mm-hmm. I think he can't love both ladies.
1: Yeah.
0: There's definitely one that is special among these two.
1: Yeah.
0: Or for all you know, he even has some other girls that he's
1: spare tires yeah, somewhere. Yeah.
0: So he should just be real with these ladies, and then at the end he'll find the real one.
1: Yeah. Yeah. It'll be easier to let both of them go if he can make up his mind.
0: Yes.
1: And then find a completely, you know, single girl.
0: Mm-hmm.
1: Or be honest to himself and say, perhaps maybe it's the sex I'm getting from this person and the free money I'm getting from that person, which means you're not really invested. I want to thank you so much for hanging out with us. Tomorrow we'll be back to talk about some more beautiful conversations here on the show. Our riddle, we're going to close the show with that riddle. The riddle says that a hungry donkey has been tied with an 8-foot rope, and 15 feet away from him is a basket full of fresh carrots. How does the donkey get to the carrots to eat them? And the answer is quite simple. He's been tied to a rope, but the rope has not been tied to anything, so he can freely move and roam about wherever he wants. And I've got Joe Jackson inside Community 22 who got it correct. He says, since only the donkey is tied to the rope, the other end is loose. The donkey can drag the rope anywhere and reach the basket, as simple as that. Excellent. Thank you so much, Joe Jackson. You got it correct. Excellent logical thinking around this thing. You are fabulous. I love you. Christ loves you more. This is Yao. I'm out. This is the hip hop connection.com. Remember which thing you heard it first on.

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1: So the terror was negative. And I had so much faith. Since then, my confidence in God and my faith in God, because that dream is only my mom I told. So when the doctor told me that, I was just, and he's my friend too. And so I last week I went for a different result. They tested on my plasma, and then nothing, not even a single. So I'm here too.
2: HIV positive. 10 negative, and this is what the Lord has done. Someone, she placed the resource in the shekere and she started shaking it. And this is what God has done. That is the evidence right there. Somebody celebrate the Lord better and shout, thank you, Jesus.
3: Every day with God is every day in victory. Aya. Thank you, Pastor Elvis. Thank you, beautiful Lady Mercy. And thank you, all Aya warriors, for your wake-up music in Jesus' mighty name. Thank you all for availing yourself with the work of God in this time of generation in Jesus' mighty name. Thank you. Thank you. Thank you. Also, this is my testimony. I have multiple testimony, but I will do the audio testimony, then I will tag the rest later to send. So this is the testimony, the testimony the Lord has given me. I was battling with kidney stones, which the doctor said they are going to take one of my kidney out because the stones has damaged my left kidney. But God being so good, the other doctor also suggests for different opinion to check for kidney, the ones that are functioning. Omuko checking your nature say the left kidney, you know, doctor say higher shrinking because of stones, you know, functioning 42%, the right one also functioning 58%. So they decided to take the stones out. So yeah, call for first surgery 2022, and still, it was there, and you call for another surgery in 2025. You call scan, no, nature says, and the stones was there. Intimate, it through Pipo, and then prophetic declaration by Chief Afarian through communion, point of contact water, using them to wash my left side and drinking them, and applying Holy Communion, and through prophetic declaration by Chief Afarian. God being so good now. Last week, last month in Tremui, which is June 24th, you know, Emma, you call for me appointment. You call for appointment, you know. Let you say, you call your scan, you know. Nyamia done. God has done it. God has done it. God has truly shown me mercy. God has truly shown me mercy. Doctor Nick found me previous cannibal. I didn't make recent cannibal. I decided to make sure difference. You know. Indeed, make sure difference. You know. Now I'm a kidney now. You see, my left side, you know.